0: and 10:30 p.m. So between daytime hours, a wallet containing a small sum of cash and cards was stolen from the passenger seat of an unlocked vehicle. This was parked in the driveway of a house. If anybody observed any suspicious activity or people or vehicles in that area on that date, we're asking them to contact us on Letterkenny on 91 67 100. On Monday, the 5th, more recent incidents now, Monday the 5th of October, between approximately 4:40 a.m. and 4:45 a.m, a number of youths entered an unlocked Jeep at a house in the area of Bank End in Shieland. They stole a pair of Tiffany sunglasses and a retinoscope from within the car. A number of other vehicles at that property were also entered, but nothing was stolen from them. On that same date, October 5th, Monday, between approximately 4:30 a.m. and 6:30 a.m, a number of other vehicles were targeted in the Inch Island area. So at Carrickanee, Inch Island, between those times, an unlocked van was entered. A small sum of cash was stolen from it. At Moress, Inch Island, on October 5th, between 4:30 a.m. and 6:30 a.m, a number of unlocked vehicles were entered at another house. Nothing was stolen from within them, but a pink Verge Ultra 24 mountain bike was stolen from outside that property. So we're appealing to anybody who might have observed any type of suspicious activity in the area of Inch Island in the early hours of Monday, the 5th of October, between 4:30 a.m. and 6:30 a.m. We're asking those people to please get in touch with Gardaí in Buncrana on 932 0540, and of course our usual appeal for dash cam footage. Anybody that travelled anywhere within the Inch Island area between those times, please contact us if you have dash cam footage.
1: Now, I mean, hopefully people seen, there was a lot of activity in that area at that time. Someone hopefully was out and about, though it is early, very early in the morning, overnight. There is a trend there, and whenever about victim blaming, right? We're all guilty of this from time to time, but a lot of these instances appeared to be items left out or vehicles unlocked, and it just serves as a reminder for all of us, yeah. Even if it's on our own property, Grania.
0: It does appear, it does, you know, over the past number of months, a lot of vehicles have been entered, and a lot, the vast majority of these vehicles have been left unlocked. Mm. And these incidents usually do happen in people's homes, in their driveways, the back street of their house. So we're asking all drivers, please never leave your vehicle unlocked. This, you know, if it's parked up the street in a public area, or it's parked in your driveway or out the back of your house, lock it up. Don't make life easy for opportunistic thieves. Try to park in a secure and well-lit location if that's possible, and don't leave anything worth stealing within sight in your car, or indeed within the vehicle at all, if it's at all possible.
1: Yeah, indeed. Right, now let's move on to investigations ongoing into a road traffic collision outside Letterkenny.
0: Yeah, this collision happened on Friday the 2nd of October at about 4:30 p.m. on the Kilmacrennan Road here in Letterkenny. So it involved a black car and a teenage male pedestrian. So the female passenger of the car in question got out after the car stopped. She got out, spoke with this boy, and then the car left the scene. The boy was then transported to Letterkenny University Hospital to receive treatment for non-life-threatening injuries. So firstly today, we wish to appeal to the driver of this car in question to please make contact with Gardaí in Letterkenny. We're also appealing to anybody who might have witnessed this collision to contact us on 91 67 100. If anybody travelled within the area of Mountaintop with a dash cam on that date between 4:20 p.m. and 5:10 p.m, as always, we're asking them to please make that footage available to us.
1: So just to be clear, the female was in the vehicle, stepped out to speak to the person who appears to have been collided with, and in that moment the driver of the car left.
0: Yeah, there was okay. there was a male driver of the car and a female passenger. So the female passenger did get out of the car to, yes, check on the pedestrian, but afterwards then that child had, or the teenager had, to go to hospital. Mm. So we're just appealing to that driver first and foremost, you know, to give them the chance, please come in and speak to us in Letterkenny.
1: Right, now recent arrests in Ashone.
0: Yes, so on the morning of Saturday the 3rd of October, Gardaí in Buncrana received a report in relation to two men. These men were allegedly stealing money from a donations box at a church in the town. So Gardaí attended the scene, they apprehended these two men. The men were arrested and a sum of money was recovered from them. These two men have been charged to appear in court. So we just wish to remind those in charge of any places of worship, you know, churches, etc., to please review your security measures that you currently have in place. And Sergeant Fergus McGrory, who is our Divisional Crime Prevention Officer, he covers the whole county of Donegal. I spoke to him yesterday. He said he's more than willing to call out to speak to anybody to check what security measures they have in place and to maybe give them ideas, you know, about additional security measures that could be implemented. So he can be contacted on 916 7100.
1: Okay, now, I was travelling home last night, says the listener. I read this a little earlier on. I was travelling home last night from my work shift. It was about 9 p.m. I was driving down the hill past the fire station. I had to slam on my brakes and swerve as there were two women walking across the middle of the road in front of me in dark clothing, no reflective clothing. I was totally shaken. The thought of what could have happened is still haunting me. Could we stress the importance of pedestrians taking responsibility as other road users are urged to do so?
0: Of course, and I think we all come across this from time to time when you're out driving. You know, you see somebody out walking at the side of the road and it does cross your mind how dangerous or what could have happened in that moment, you know. So we can't stress the importance of wearing a high-vis vest enough. If you're going out for a run, out for a walk, if you're walking home from work, pack a high-vis, stick it into your bag and have it there for later for when you're walking home. You know, when you're out walking, cycling or running, you can see the traffic, but the driver may not always see you. So please, the time has come. The evenings are falling. You know, it's dark now. It comes 7 o'clock in the evening, it's dark. The mornings are dark as soon as you get up in the morning to go to work. So please dig out whatever high-vis gear you have. If you have a vest, an armband, maybe even if you are going out walking, carry a wee torch, a light with you as well for additional safety. And make sure you're visible at all times. So every type of road user has a responsibility when it comes to road safety. We do maybe zone in on the drivers a lot, you know, but pedestrians are included in that. They also have a responsibility. And we do have some high-vis vests available at Letterkenny Garda Station. You know, if anybody wishes to call in, they're more than welcome to come in to collect one there.
1: Rightio, now, finally, tomorrow marks the fourth anniversary of the Creaslock tragedy, 7th of October. It's hard to believe it's 4 years ago, and yet it also can feel like it's a long time ago. It's one of the most impactful events that can confuse the mind like that from the outside looking on. Obviously, it's incredibly different if you've been directly affected by this. But there is an event taking place tomorrow. Tell us about that.
0: Yeah, so as you said, the fourth anniversary of the Creaslock tragedy, it falls on Wednesday, the 7th of October. A commemoration and prayer service are scheduled to commence at 3 p.m. at the site, and local diversions will be in place in that area between 2:30 p.m. and 3:40 p.m. So the commemoration service will be attended by families of the deceased, local clergy, local community representatives and various members of the public. So we'd just like to say our thoughts and prayers are very much with the Creaslock community this week.
1: Indeed. Garda Grainne Doherty, thank you very much indeed. Community Garda information back with you after the 10 o'clock news next Tuesday. It'll be available for you on the podcast and on our social media a little later on today if you want to catch up on anything you may have missed or double check some details. Now, delighted to welcome into studio Dr. Hannah McCauley-Peoples. Congratulations. Good morning. Thanks for calling in. How are you keeping?
2: I'm good. Thanks, Greg. Thanks very much for having me.
1: Very good. From Ballybuffet, lots to celebrate. You're a fully qualified GP. You're going to GP up here.
2: Yes, I am. Yep,
1: happy
2: yep,
1: days.
2: Yep,
1: well
2: yep.
1: done. Don't change your mind in
2: no,
1: relation to that
2: not.
1: One.
2: No, absolutely not. No.
1: And also the recipient of the Ellard Apple Award for the highest mark in Ireland at the Irish College of General Practitioner Examinations.
2: Yes, yeah, no, yeah, I was a bit of a shock, but yeah, delighted to get the award. And I think it just shows you really just how excellent the training is up here in Donegal. So I did completed my GP training here. And it's a testament just to the excellent training. And I just really want to thank everyone on the GP scheme and also everyone that's helped me get here, sort of teachers in the Royal and Prior and everything. And it's not just me who qualified, who's coming back to work in Donegal. There was 8 of us who qualified there at the weekend, and most of us are coming back to work in Donegal. Wow. So it's, and the Irish College have really worked with the government to increase the amount of GPs coming out being trained in Ireland. So there was almost 300 trainees who qualified as GPs there on Saturday, and that number is due to increase to 400.
1: I mean, obviously you've got a young family and you're based here, so naturally you'll want to be able to live and work
2: absolutely
1: where
2: yeah.
1: you're from.
2: Yeah, no, definitely. Yeah, no, it's good to have. I've got links to Donegal. I grew up here. I'm married to a farmer who's from here, so we're not going anywhere. And yeah, the fact that I can work here and give back to the community is really important to me.
1: Post-second level, how long have you been studying to get to this point?
2: Well, I suppose I was just thinking I started post-second level 16 years. So I did my Leaving Cert in 2020. So yeah, I was 30 years in education. I started primary school at 5, so I'm 35 now. So 30 years, and I'm looking ahead at how long my dad worked. So I've got another 30 years to go. So
1: it's a 50-50
2: split. Yeah, 50-50 split. Yeah,
1: education and service. Yeah.
2: So I did my Leaving Cert in 2010, and then I qualified as a doctor 10 years ago. So I've been working as a doctor for 10 years. And I think people don't realise that when they go in to see a GP, they could see a GP registrar who is working doing everything that a GP does, mm-hmm. and then who they will quite often go out and speak to their GP trainers for advice. So I've had excellent GP trainers in Dr. Sarah Doherty in Clonmany, Dr. Thomas Downey in Carndonagh, Dr. Kira Steele in Bunkrana, and Dr. Meeta McLaughlin in Newton Cunningham.
1: Your father is Dr. Dennis McCauley, the county coroner and former president of the Irish Medical Organisation and current president of the Coroners Society of Ireland. Your mother also, Suzanne, in healthcare.
2: She was, yeah. So she actually, so this is the thing, obviously I'm very proud of my dad and all that he has achieved, and he's an inspiration to me, and his patients love him. My mother was a nurse and a midwife before I was born, but then when dad was working back in the olden days, that was whenever GPs were on call pretty much all the time. So every third night, my dad was up all night. My mom was from Dublin, so we didn't have any support. So she was a stay-at-home mom. And I think now that I've had my own children, I think
1: you understand.
2: I understand. Yeah. I think we should champion women in every, whether that they have children or not, whether they're working part-time, full-time, or being a stay-at-home mom, we should realise that we're all powerhouses in our own way. Yeah. So yeah, so I got this award having grown two children. And as I've alluded to before, my son didn't sleep for 2 years. I worked on 3 hours of sleep for 2 years. So I think I was as shocked as anyone whenever this came through.
1: Especially so. to receive the highest mark.
2: Yes,
1: as well,
2: absolutely.
1: Too.
2: Yeah, and ironically,
1: the future. Maybe men need to start birthing. And
2: I think
1: operating
2: so.
1: On three
2: I have a feeling.
1: Sleep.
2: I have a feeling if men were birthing, I think the human population would become extinct.
1: Excuse me, yeah. I had a head cold last week. Right, I know what it's like.
2: Yeah, yeah. Well, see.
1: And. Do you feel this? We need, do you feel that you want to be a voice within the sector to improve it and attract futures in other people into it? And I wonder, are there obvious, like, it's fantastic to hear HEPs potentially coming back to Donegal out of over 300 qualifying, and the way a GP works now is different to the way it might have been a generation before.
2: Yeah.
1: But are there still areas that we need to be working on?
2: Well, yeah, I suppose, it has changed. Like back when my dad was a GP, that generation of GPs, they didn't really have a life outside medicine. Whereas now, because I suppose the fact that there's more women in medicine, there's more women who want to have families too. So working kind of every single hour in the week is just not really compatible to that. There is, working as a GP, there's lots of different things you can do. You can go into education. There's GPs who do specialist interests outside their general patient-facing work. But I think we do need to value the importance of being a GP in the community and seeing patients as a GP. So I think it's an excellent vocation. I think investing in good childcare is kind of for all the hours that now, doc, that we work, we can't. My dad was able to work the hours that he worked because my mum was at home to look after us. I now see the importance of good childcare. We have my two children are in play school in Bridgend and Newton Cunningham, and we have an excellent childminder called Sharon Moore, who my daughter has tried to book. She told Sharon that she's going to have 10 children, and Sharon needs to look after her children even when she's very old. So I think she's already getting her word in there. So
1: I feel even awkward asking this question because I don't believe it's relevant, but maybe it is and maybe you feel it. But I mean, you're your own person, you've achieved everything yourself, and you're very proud of your mum and your dad, of course, but you are your own person.
2: This is my journey.
1: Is that important to you?
2: It is, absolutely. Okay, right, and my brother is a doctor too, so I can't forget about him and what he's achieved. But yeah, I suppose when my dad was kind of doing everything that he was doing, and he's always been a GP, and that's been his calling.
1: But also high profile.
2: High profile. Yeah. And he was high profile during COVID. So I worked on the COVID wards in Letterkenny during the pandemic. So I started the GP training in 2020. And so I was dealing with that as my dad was kind of high profile working for, helping with the GP response. And I do, and then I've become a mother in that, and becoming a mother can change a lot. You can kind of lose confidence in yourself when you go back to the workplace. So I had my dad who was at the top of his game, and then I was becoming a mother and wondering if my brain would ever work again. And I think this prize shows that women, we do tend to underestimate what we're able to achieve.
1: But listen, maybe that's conditioning and that's all part of breaking.
2: Yeah, no, it is.
1: Part of breaking through. Listen, it's fantastic. What an achievement.
2: Thank
1: it really
2: so
1: is a more, amazing. And I'm really encouraged that you're here, because you're from here, of course, but that you're here and we've got other people coming as well. The future is definitely bright with the likes of yourself, Dr. Hannah McCauley-Peoples, working as a GP. Congratulations on the Ellard Epi Award.
2: You
1: didn't know you were going to get a trophy.
2: No,
1: thank
2: you. And I really want to thank, I've seen all the comments on the Donegal Daily. I really want to thank the population of Donegal who have been offering me congratulations. You're a great bunch. I'm so proud to be from Donegal. I'm so proud to be coming back because you're the best patients ever. So.
1: What did the children think of the award?
2: Oh, they thought it was great. I think they wanted to drink their juice out of it.
1: Yeah, they thought you'd won a race or something.
2: Yes,
1: they thank you so very much
2: indeed. Thank you.
1: Dr. Owen Furies, a lecturer in computing at the Atlantic Technological University in Letterkenny, and he joins us now. Thank you so much for calling in. How are you keeping?
3: I'm good, Greg. Thanks for having me.
1: Right, now, it's reported that in Norway, AI glasses are due to be banned in public places. I mean, I'm not sure it's the AI element of it. I think it's really maybe the photo element of it that's the concern, right? If someone wants to get travel directions via AI, what's the big deal? I don't think people just don't want to be pictured surreptitiously.
3: Yeah, well, let's say they're proposing a ban in certain spaces. And I suppose this topic has been around for a while with the Google glasses and the, you know, the glass holes of a number of years ago. But the fact it's coming up now really is the AI element that has really ramped this up. Because it was always a problem. It was always an issue with, you know, potential surveillance and being watched all over the place and going for this kind of 1984 state where we've been watched all the time. But now they can do so many extra things with it. Where does the feed go? The feed is always vulnerable. But the things that they can do with it, you know, there's good and bad. Like, what are you going to use your superpowers for? So you've good, let's augment reality, let's help people with navigation, help people with accessibility issues. Mm. These are all great. Mm-hmm. But it's often the, you know, the challenging stuff that, you know, is it going to be used for bad reasons? Are people going to take it where they don't want or other people don't want? And have people consented? Because there's this kind of asymmetry between it. As one, if you ask me to come in here today, I'm happy to do, I consent, that's grand. But often people don't know. There might be a little red light on the corner that's supposed to indicate when they're being recorded, but they look like ordinary glasses. This is the problem. So in fairness to the Norwegians, they lead in a lot of things, you know, and there's a lot of discussion about this, but I suppose this has made the headlines because they're actually proposing a complete ban just on smart glasses. There's a lot of wearable tech can do varying different things, but particularly the glasses aspect.
1: I think, too, it's also a little bit concerning reports we heard over the last year that Meta was capturing images or video either unknownst to the user, but actually viewing it even if the user actually hadn't consented to that. And then you talk about facial recognition and potentially these glasses and other devices becoming an arm of the state to monitor people.
3: Yeah, well, this is potentially where it could all go now. Anything you sign a contract with Meta or whomever to wear these things, there's a certain amount of they will review the stuff and check it. So this notion that it's completely cut off, it's probably not. Like the internet, it doesn't forget. The stuff is probably out there somewhere. If it wasn't recorded, you know, then it can't be used. But once this feed starts going through, there is potential for all of these things. And it is important not to go just completely, this is terrible, we can't use it at all. We have to have this balanced discussion. But if things are possible, someone will probably do them. And this could ultimately be the state. We like to, you know, cast on a few other countries around the world that had very heavy surveillance. Maybe will we get to a state ultimately where people are walking around and nobody wants to smile or say hello, or not the good Irish way, we just talk to everyone. But they were being watched in their own countries and they were wary, and this is a possibility. You know, maybe it's not going to happen straight away, but once it exists, it can be abused.
1: I just think, you know, when we really find out where we're going with this AI and its capability, that this will feel like a silly conversation, i.e. a really short end of the wedge, if you know what I mean. Because the reality is how far are we away from AI being able to track absolutely everyone one way or t'other, be it from satellite, your phone in your pocket, your watch, your security cameras, whatever it might be.
3: Yeah, well, we're probably not that far away, but there are a few particular things, like, take this station, you know, there's cameras, there's microphones, but we know when we consent. That's the difference. It's protecting what people consider their private space, and how this can just be given to people with no license or whatever, and this can be then recorded. And if it's recorded, it can be used. And it's this argument all the time, which is challenging and does have to be considered. There are really good uses for this, and they can really help change people's lives and, you know, improve for people who have some type of challenge. But it's very easy to just twist it around. And unfortunately, people will do bad things.
1: But hasn't that always been the driver of technological change? I'm thinking, you know, the video, the DVD, the internet. What drove the immediate success of all of that? It was, you know, access to pornography or whatever it might be.
3: Well, access to things that, I suppose, people for whatever reason want, you know. And even if you take back to, like, you know, we're old enough that most of probably running around in the 90s wasn't recorded, thank God. But, you know, if you take things even like having a phone, you remember when phones came out and people go, I don't need a phone. Why would you want a phone? You know, and that actually, for a lot of us, that isn't that far away.
1: I also remember paying for a ringtone and my phone's been on vibrate for the last 5 years. But anyway.
3: That actually, for a lot of us, that isn't that far away.
1: I also remember paying for a ringtone and my phone's been on vibrate for the last 5 years. But anyway.

0: our conversations. I can't trust them if they're going to insist on that, because unfortunately I've so many cases.
1: Yeah.
0: And I understand you've Googled and
1: yeah.
0: No. I've there's so many cases that clearly something's happening there.
1: Well, there really are, and you know, sometimes people might give out to us a bit for in Ireland or Donegal, we're like healthily sceptical and cynical.
0: Mm.
1: But I think that's a good thing to protect ourselves, and we are wary. And there's usually reasons for this. Just because everybody's doing it, people will accept. It will take a while, and there's an awful lot of safeguards need to be put in and proper actual balanced discussion. But unfortunately, there's an awful lot, as you say, pace moves forward, and it's hard to keep it away.
0: Because things are moving so quickly,
1: do
0: you think that really this will all get lost in the ether, or will we actually see guardrails on AI, guardrails on smart tech, or are things so advanced that this conversation is probably 10 years old or something?
1: The conversation is 10 years old, and it has to happen again. Now, these in particular are visible. They're visible breach, you know, it's different. It's that consent type of notion. If I point a camera in your face, you know that I'm probably recording you. This is doing it straight away. So, and that ramped up with what's an AI. Whether we can stop AI or not is another debate.
0: I'm just thinking, you know, how long is it that it before it's contact lenses?
1: Well, exactly. That's the follow-on, and then you won't notice.
0: Exactly.
1: Remember, what was it, Linford Christie with the Puma ones years ago or something like that? That can be embedded there. Mm. And it will become, at least now, we can still see it.
0: That's it.
1: But that's coming very soon. We probably won't be able to. So just, we've got to be aware. And we do have to balance up the, this is really good with, well, what can it be used for? And it's okay to think, what can it be used for? Because that at least balances our conversation.
0: I'm kind of just wondering, especially when you see that, like, for OpenAI to provide €20 of service, it's costing them €400.
1: Yeah.
0: People don't want to actually pay for it, even in business. I just wonder where this is all going
1: to
0: settle.
1: Yeah, well, they're still trying to race. They want to be the Google. They want to be the one that everyone goes to. Mm. And whether that embeds their own tech, that's why they put these things out and they'll make a loss. Now, they've tried with these a few times, as you know, between Google Glass and stuff like that before. And the same with the smartwatches. It took a while for them to get going. But they probably will come and they will be here to stay. But what do we ban them? You see a ban on a pub or a ban, obviously, schools and the certain places. But just in the public, walking down the road, like, it's probably common.
0: Okay. Alas. Yeah, indeed. It's exciting and concerning measures for me anyway.
1: Remain healthily sceptical, I think.
0: I love to see where we're going, but I'm also a little bit cautious as to where we might end up.
1: Yeah.
0: Always a pleasure, Dr. R. Owen Fury, lecturer in computing at the Atlantic Technological University, Letterkenny. Have a great day.
1: Thanks very much.
0: And you, the listener, you, the viewer, have a great day as well. We really appreciate your company. We're back with you tomorrow morning at 9.
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2: It's 6 o'clock. Good morning. I'm Tara Duggan. No government in the world can shield people from fuel price increases, according to Simon Harris. The finance minister has been defending the decisions on energy contained in his first budget. The carbon tax on home heating oil and gas has been cut, but there were no further cuts to the cost of petrol and diesel and no fuel supports. However, Simon Harris says they've intervened more than many other governments.
3: We've made a permanent decision in relation to the carbon tax on home heating oil and on gas. And yes, that will make people a saving on what it would have been, but we have been honest with people, honest, and the opposition should be honest too. There is no government in the world that can absorb the full impact of energy.
2: Focus Ireland, meanwhile, says homelessness has been treated as an afterthought in Budget 2027. Almost 18,000 people are in emergency accommodation, including more than 5,800 children. It's criticised the lack of detail on increasing HAP rates, which it says haven't risen in 10 years, despite average rents rising by 75%. Focus Ireland's Director of Advocacy, Mike Allen, says the budget was a complete letdown.
4: We're waiting for a Child and Family Homeless Action Plan. We hear that the Minister is committed to funding it, but we don't know what that funding is. So there's a real sense of the government, while they're mentioning homelessness, they actually don't appear to have any plan or intention of doing anything to tackle the problem.
2: Almost 74,000 students are receiving their junior cycle results today. The State Examinations Commission says 73,879 candidates sat the exams this year, up slightly on 2025. More than 651,000 individual grades are being issued, with just under 9% awarded a distinction. Around 30% received a higher merit, while almost 35% of grades were a merit. Two men are being questioned this morning after a drone carrying suspected drugs and mobile phones was intercepted near Portlaoise Prison. Gardaí seized the drone along with suspected cannabis and tablets yesterday. The men, aged in their 30s and 40s, are being held under drugs trafficking legislation. All classes at schools across France have been cancelled until Friday in response to protests and unrest. Students and other campaigners have been raising concerns about building conditions and staffing levels. Police have been deployed as clashes erupted in some areas, with masked troublemakers reported among the crowds. Claire Pacolin is reporting from Paris for France 24 News.
5: Very small groups of young people in the crowds, wearing black with their faces and their heads covered, and they are the troublemakers, the casseurs, as they're known, and they tend to be the ones who are responsible for fires, for things getting damaged, and there are some of them in the crowds too. There are also, of course, police, there are undercover police as well. So yes, I would say at the moment things are mostly calm, but the atmosphere is tense.
2: Almost 50 celebrities and public figures have signed an open letter supporting residents of the Garvahy Road. They include Noel Gallagher, Susan Sarandon, Johnny Marr, Paul Weller, Imelda May and members of NECAP. The letter comes as residents await a Court of Appeal ruling on the decision allowing an Orange Order parade along the mainly Nationalist Road in Portadown. The Foreign Affairs Minister has marked the third anniversary of the October 7th attacks on Israel by again condemning Hamas and the taking of hostages. Helen McEntee says the trauma of the attacks continues to be felt by Israelis and Jewish communities, including here in Ireland. She's also pointed to the continuing humanitarian crisis in Gaza, where more than 70,000 Palestinians have been killed, and she's repeated calls for greater access to aid and a lasting peace agreement. In the US, death row inmate Krista Pike's lawyers say she's regained consciousness after last week's failed execution. She was given two doses of a lethal injection by authorities in Tennessee, but survived. We're told she remains handcuffed to her hospital bed and has burned and blistered arms, but is talking. Clive Stafford Smith is a human rights lawyer.
6: If they do fix her up, under American law, they can then try to kill her again. Now, I'm hoping that that's not going to happen. Surely she's been through enough at this point.
2: And that's your news update. It's 4 minutes past 6:00.

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Jack Jones and Years and Play, 27 minutes away from 7 o'clock, Wednesday the 7th of October. Nice to have your company on the Wednesday morning. If you'd like to get in touch with the programme, a few WhatsApps coming in already, good on you. 086 60 25000. Anything you need plugged for the weekend or during the week, let us know as well. You can get us on socials as well. Thanks for checking in this morning. We're going to have a look at the papers very soon, see what's making the front pages. It's all about the budget. Jim.

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0: Corona is in real feel, 20 minutes away from 7. So it's October the 7th then, and it's officially Bathtub Day. When's the last time you had a bath? It's often relaxing about the bath, but it's filling up with hot waters. That's the one, isn't it?
1: Yeah.
0: When's the last time you had a bath? I can't remember when the last time I had one. Let's see who's up and about this morning. Thanks for taking the time to pop over to Highland Radio Social's Facebook page this morning, saying hi to the gang. If you're scrolling in the bed this morning, why don't you pop over and say hi to the gang? Let's see who's up and about this morning. Donna Burke, happy Wednesday to everybody. Have a great day. Christina Stapleton, oh, thanks for checking in. Christina and Josephine Campbell, Margaret Murch is on board, Bernie Cunahan, Geraldine Drum. Good morning, dark mornings have arrived. They have. But I like autumn. Do you know the different colours of the leaves and stuff? And then you get the wee crispy morning sometimes. I don't like the frost, but anyway. Anne O'Donnell, Breen, good morning to you. Audrey Nealis, Una Ward, thanks for checking in. Kate Brown, Grania McDevitt, Breed's in there. Eddie Doherty, Sarah Kelly, Joan Graham, thank you. Good morning to you. MJ, have a great Wednesday. Bernie McGonigal, good morning to you.

0: only got a few this morning. Look, we'll see what's making the front pages. We've got all the local news with Ryan Brawley at 7.
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0: Inhaler and Billion. Yeah, yeah, yeah. It's 10 minutes away from 7. Let's have a look at the front pages of the newspapers this Wednesday, the 7th of October. We'll start off with the Irish Daily Mail. This Wednesday morning, Harris the big spender, tax boost for middle-income earners. Carbon tax cut on home heating oil, and Fianna Fáil concedes budget has Fine Gael stamped all over it. Watchdog warns finances now on worst trajectory. And middle income workers receive tax cuts, a new savings scheme and changes to inheritance tax as part of the budget bonanza delivered with a Fine Gael stamp yesterday. Tánaiste and Finance Minister Simon Harris was being hailed by Fine Gael TDs and senators last night for getting key priorities over the line as the party looks to focus in on what its voters want. And Mr. Harris also unveiled his flagship special savings scheme, which will give major tax reductions on investments and will open next year, as he reaffirmed his desire to continue cutting tax during the lifetime of this coalition. That's on the Irish Daily Mail. On to the Irish Sun, the 9-to-5 workers' budget. Lolly Parton, they're playing on Kenny and Dolly Parton. They're kind of pictured on the front page this morning. We have Islands in the Cash Stream. Jack and Si channel their inner Kenny and Dolly. Squeeze middle, get 1.5 6 billion euro tax cuts, welfare, childcare, fuel, and help to buy joy. Finance Minister Simon Harris says that he knows people working 9-to-5 are barely getting by. So for once in the budget, it's not all taken and no given. He's come in to he's cut income taxes by 1.6 billion euro, with Ireland's squeeze middle to set to see the biggest impact, an annual boost of 700 euro. And finally this morning, Wednesday, we have the Irish Daily Mail, a minor budget giveaway. It's raining tens. They're playing on the tens euro increase. Pensioners and welfare recipients get an extra tenner. That's what they're playing on there. Simon Harris and Jack Chambers have unveiled a budget that finally helps with the squeezed taxpayer, with pensioners and social welfare recipients also getting an extra tenner a week. There you have it. It's 8 minutes away from 7 o'clock. We've got all the local news with Ryan at 7. Good morning.
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1: Good morning with the Highland Radio News at 7 o'clock. I'm Ryan Brawley. A commemoration service will take place today, marking the fourth anniversary of the Chrysler tragedy. 10 people died following the explosion at a filling station in 2022. The service will be taking place at the site this afternoon at 3 o'clock. The N56 road through Chrysler Village will be closed today between 2:30 and 3:40 p.m. with a traffic management plan and local traffic diversions in place. Gardaí are asking motorists to keep the restrictions in mind and leave extra time for journeys in the area. No government in the world can shield people from fuel price increases, according to Simon Harris. The finance minister has been defending the decisions on energy contained in his first budget. The carbon tax on home heating oil and gas has been cut, but there are no further cuts to the cost of petrol and diesel. However, Simon Harris says they've intervened more than many other governments.
2: We've made a permanent decision in relation to the carbon tax on home heating oil and on gas. And yes, that will make people a saving on what it would have been. But we have been honest with people, honest. And the opposition should be honest too. There is no government in the world that can absorb the full impact of energy.
1: Well, Focus Ireland says homelessness has been treated as an afterthought in Budget 2027. Almost 18,000 people are now in emergency accommodation, including more than 5,800 children. It's criticised the lack of detail on increasing HAP rates, which it says haven't risen in 10 years, despite average rents increasing by 75%. Focus Ireland's Director of Advocacy, Mike Allen, says the budget was a letdown.
3: We're waiting for a Child and Family Homeless Action Plan. We hear that the Minister is committed to funding it, but we don't know what that funding is. So there's a real sense of the government, while they're mentioning homelessness, they actually don't appear to have any plan or intention of doing anything to tackle the problem.
1: New research shows mental health supports are not affordable for 44% of young people in Ireland. Mental Health Ireland is highlighting this data as part of Mental Health Month this October. The annual report also found that 81% of respondents felt open to talking about their mental health. However, many said they weren't confident it would make a difference. Carmen Bryce, communications manager with Mental Health Ireland, says some of the findings were concerning.
4: The survey shows a lot of interesting and concerning findings, especially around access to mental health support and I suppose the barriers to good mental health. So that includes cost. So we mightn't find that mental health support is affordable to us. We mightn't have access to any relevant information in our community. So like signposting, services, support groups.
1: Almost 74,000 students are receiving their junior cycle results today. The State Examinations Commission says 73,879 candidates at the exams this year, up slightly on 2025. More than 651,000 individual grades are being issued, with just under 9% awarded a distinction. Around 30% received a higher merit, while almost 35% of grades were a merit. The Teachers Union of Ireland is congratulating those getting their results, while urging them to be careful and responsible in their celebrations. Drink Aware is also asking parents to talk openly with teenagers about alcohol and help them make safe choices tonight. Its CEO, Dervla O'Brien, says parents can play an important role in setting expectations around celebration.
5: Talk as much as you can to them. Agree the plan for the evening, whatever that is. Find out who's going, where they're going. Talk to other parents. That's really, really important, because by talking to other parents, you can share your own rules around alcohol. And you'll also be able to assess the potential impact of external influences. So you can't talk openly enough.
1: An ICT company has been appointed to develop design concepts for the Walled City Public Realm and Lighting Project. Tetra Tech have visited the Walled City site alongside lighting consultancy teams from Spires Major. The project is aimed at enhancing public spaces and lighting within and around the city and is one of the several transformative regeneration initiatives being delivered through the Darien Strabane City Deal and Inclusive Future Fund. The public are advised that stakeholder engagement and public consultations are planned in the coming months to help shape the proposals and allow them to have an impact on how we can enhance the Walled City's public spaces, improve accessibility and the overall visitor experience. And the weather, cool and bright today with a mix of sunshine and scattered showers. High temperatures of 10 to 12 degrees with a moderate to fresh northwesterly wind. And that's all for the newsroom for now. 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
6: Thanks, Ryan. You're looking good, you're looking sharp, you've come so far.
7: Righty here, I'm just giving the Gillette Labs razor a go, and it's smooth. 5 long-lasting blades, and it's got a flex disc that adapts to my gorgeous face. Done in no time, then it goes back on its magnetic stand for a finish almost as good as one of mine.

Somber and Home Wrecker. I get my mouth around that one. Welcome along to Wednesday, 7th of October. It's just about now. Coming up to about 9 minutes after seven. Hope your morning's going good. An exciting day for all in the junior cycle and getting their results today. Best of luck. You're going to do great. And if you're heading out, enjoy yourself. Try to get in touch with the programme. Any shout-outs, 086-60-25,000. See in the news this morning, Hotel California has been named the best driving song. Welcome to the hotel. Stop singing, Lee. Too early in the morning. Almost 3 in 10 chose the 1977 Eagles song, with Bruce Springsteen, born in the USA, in second place. And this one is sitting in 3. In third place, Miley.

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1: Law high on the hills in the little...
0: Oh, sorry. Got carried away there. Sound the music. Coldplay. Feels like I'm falling in love. It was Nicola that sent in the WhatsApp. Got me on high on the hills in the little... Nicola, good morning to you. She says, good morning, Lee. Wishing all the students receiving junior cycle results the very best of luck today. Best of luck. You're going to do great. I'm going to give you the big boule of boss now. Come here. Good luck to you. Yeah. Congratulations. We're so proud of you from everyone in Mulroy College. Thanks, Nicola. Come here. Hope all's good with you. And this one came in early this morning. Very early. Where did it disappear to? Could you give a big shout out to Connor and Grace on the way to Dublin Airport to head off to Sydney? Ooh, this sounds super exciting. They are part of the Ireland Tag Rugby National Team competing in the World Cup. And Pat and Pauline are chauffeuring them to the airport. Oh, well, you're going to be spoiled this morning. Lots of love from their sister in New York City.

0: a swell song, that, isn't it?
1: It's swell, yeah. Amble, 22 minutes after 7. Good morning, if you just clicked on there. How are you? I see in the news today, it says one in five, can you believe this? One in five young adults don't know how to use the washing machine. How do you use the washing machine? You put in your dirty clothes, you put in a wee bit of that powdery stuff, what do you call it? The washing powder, Lee, and then I just throw a colour catcher in, even though I just don't know what to mix in. Now, in all fairness, I just throw it in one colour and sure if it's not going to bleed any colours, you know, that type of way, so it doesn't mix up. Is that all right to do it that way? 70% say they avoid doing, and I just put it like on a temperature, quick wash, boom, done, spin, hang out, dry, take it in and shake them and you don't have to iron them. Something like that. 70% say they avoid doing laundry when they first move out of the family home, with 16% wearing the entire wardrobe before they finally put a load on. What about the boxers and the underpants there when you run out? A survey of 1,000 18 to 30-year-olds found 1 in 5 have attempted to freshen up clothes with deodorant or body spray. Oh, it's going to bake in the smell. Woo. And 10% have avoided social plans because they have no clean clothes. Throw in the colour catcher and you'll be grand.

0: Hansen, Bob, 27 after 7. Good morning, Luke. Any chance of saying hi to my husband, Frankie Vellman? Frankie, good morning to you. Happy birthday to Frankie. Happy birthday to you. In the car on the way to work, waiting for the secret sign. Ooh, you must have the right answer, do you? Wow, €2,820. It's around the corner, just after news with Ryan.
1: The Naughty Alarm Clock with Lee Gooch. 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
2: Birch will host this Saturday's Donegal Harvest Stages Rally. 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
0: Good morning, the time is 7:30. Going to pass you over to news desk to Ryan Brawley. Good morning, Ryan.
7: Thanks, Lee. Good morning. Today marks the fourth anniversary of the Chrysler tragedy. 10 people were killed in the explosion at a filling station in the village on this day in 2022. Family members will commemorate their loved ones at a ceremony at 3 o'clock today. The N56 road through Chrysler village will be closed today between 2:30pm and 3:40pm with a traffic management plan and local traffic diversions in place. Gardaí are asking motorists to keep the restrictions in mind and leave extra time for journeys in the area. New research shows mental health support is unaffordable for 44% of young people in Ireland. The findings are being highlighted by Mental Health Ireland as part of Mental Health Month this October. The organisation's annual report also found that 81% of respondents are open to talking about their mental health. However, many said they were not confident that speaking out would actually make a difference. Plans are moving forward for a major upgrade to Derry City's public spaces and lighting. Tetra Tech has been appointed to develop the design concepts for the Walled City Public Realm and Lighting Project. The company has already visited the city alongside lighting specialists from Spires Major to assess the area and begin work on the proposals. The project is intended to improve public spaces in and around the city while also enhancing accessibility, lighting and the experience for visitors. It's one of several major regeneration projects being delivered through the Derry City and Strabane City deal and Inclusive Future Fund. Public consultations and engagement with key stakeholders will take place over the coming months. Members of the public will have the opportunity to give their views and help shape how the city's public spaces are being developed. Almost 74,000 students are receiving their junior cycle results today. The State Examinations Commission says 73,879 candidates sat the exam this year, slightly up on 2025. More than 651,000 individual grades are being issued. Just under 9% are distinctions, while around 30% are higher merits and almost 35% are merits. The Teachers Union of Ireland has congratulated students receiving the results while urging them to celebrate safely and responsibly. Drink Aware is also encouraging parents to talk openly with teenagers about alcohol and help them make safe choices. And the weather, cool and bright today with a mix of sunshine and scattered showers. Highest temperatures of 10 to 12 degrees with a moderate to fresh northwesterly wind. That's all for the newsroom for now. Back with news in full again at 8 o'clock.
0: Thanks, Ryan.

0: Sam Fender a little bit closer. It's 24 away from me. Hey, how you timed that well? Hey.
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0: So yesterday we had some interesting answers. We had the money counter, something that counts money. Have a listen to this. Mm-hmm. We're sitting at €2,820 this Wednesday morning. What do you think that is? Let me turn it up a wee bit here more for you. That's at 07491 25,000. We also had a wash machine door unlocking, you know, after it finishes the cycle and stuff. Now, what are you thinking that is? If I could write you a song to make you. You can give us a call at 07491 25,000, or you can text or WhatsApp as well. It just gives your name, where you're from. 086 60 25,000.

0: 9. Nothing is cooler than your good self. It's 20 away from 8. Good morning to you. And we're in the middle of the secret sound. 2,820 euro. Woo! Right bit of money. Paddy McGittigan and Letterkenny's on line 2. Oh, first of all, we're going over to Ball Buffet. And good morning to Danny McDermott. Danny, good morning. How are you?
1: Morning, Lee. Not too bad. Yourself?
0: We're doing good. We're trying to give away money. Do you fancy the money this morning, Danny?
1: I wouldn't say no.
0: You wouldn't say no? I wouldn't say no myself. I'll take it. Here, have a listen. Danny McDermott, what have you been thinking?
1: I think it's measuring tape. You know, you press the button to reel the tape back in.
0: I'm not going to reel you in on this one, Danny. Danny, it's not the right one, boy. Can we have a nice morning?
1: Okay, thank you.
0: Thanks, Danny. That was Danny and the measuring tape. Paddy McGittigan. Paddy, good morning to you.
2: Good morning, Lee.
0: How are you, Paddy? There's a few beeps going on.
2: Ollie, how are you giving?
0: Good, Paddy. Paddy, there's a few beeps going on. Where are you now? Paint the picture for us.
2: I'll just turn it off here for you.
0: No, you're all right.
2: I'm up Ran here lifting weights for school here.
0: All right.
2: School children.
0: Is there many on the bus?
2: There are half a dozen now. Young Ryan walking on the phone call for me.
0: All right, good stuff.
2: He's my navigator. He does me paperwork. He does everything for me. If he good. Never left school, I don't know what I'd do.
0: All right, I'll tell you. I hope he's well paid. Are you looking after him?
2: Oh, he's well paid, I. This secret joint comes out, I'm going to give him the half of it.
0: Oh, well, sure, that's what that's... split that up for me. 2,820. What's that? That's, what's that, 1,000? 1,014 and 10. 1,400.
2: No.
0: Aye, 1,410. Right. Oh, you have it worked out. You have it worked out. Right. What am I going
2: to... good at figures, that's when I get good at.
0: I know you're on Bluetooth, there's a wee bit of delay, but have a listen to this now, Paddy.
2: Sorry about that, Lee.
0: No need to be sorry. Have a listen to this now for everybody in the bus here, including Ryan. Here we go. Now, Paddy McGittigan. And is Ryan going to give us the answer?
2: Ryan, you
0: want to
2: show you the answer? Turn off the PowerPoint on a building or a... or even a bus around, turn off, pull down the power handle, turn off the power and the bulb. Did you hear that, Lee?
0: So is it turning off the main power switch?
2: The main power and the bulb now. Like if you pull down the handle, they turn off the power and leave the bulb dead. Like.
0: So this is not
2: on a bus here. We switch down the side of the seat here and you just turn it around, it makes that little click noise.
0: On the bus, there's a power switch on the bus then, is that? A wee safety thing.
2: An ordinary build, even inside Highland Radio there, he pulled down the power points, it makes that noise, and it turns the power of the whole building off.
0: All right, there's one behind me here. Will I hit the power button here, see what happens? Will I give it a go, will I?
2: Go on.

0: He's taking the blame for it, George Ezra. Blame it on me. 13 away from 8. If you're trying to get through in that secret, oh, don't give up. Give it a go now, just after 8:30. Our survey today, 35% say we never used this in the car before. What do you think it is? 35% of us have never used this in the car before. You're thinking now, what have you not used in that car? Do you know what I used in my dad's car? I was driving down Mum and Dad to Galway last week? Was that Tuesday last week, I think it was. Cruise control. God, that's great. And now, Lee, you're probably thinking that's been around for ages. But it was great on the long road when you had good roads and you could use it. That was good. But back to you. 35% of us have never used this in the car before. What do you think it is?
1: 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Lee Gooch.
2: Bordnamona is now BNM. But while this has meant great change for us, some things are still the same. We're still an energy company. 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Power for our communities, power for our economy, power for our progress as a nation. BNM, where progress gets its power.
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0: Dermot Kennedy, Giants. 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
0: Well, Tom Cruise won't be shouting, "Show me the money! Show me..." That was a good show. Well, this week, because his new film Digger has flopped. It just made over $8 million in the US over the weekend. Now, that's a poor show for Tom, isn't it? His worst opening in 19 years, and is predicted to lose about $150 million. And knowing him, he's probably going to take a big hit on that. Well, he has a bit of cash, but $150 million. David Attenborough's in the news this morning, and he's promised to venture even further and uncover life more precious than we ever realised in Blue Planet 3. The broadcaster, who turned 100 earlier this year, narrates the natural history series, which explores life beneath the waves. And the 6-part series will broadcast later this year, and it nearly took 4 years to make. He's got a great voice for it, isn't he? And he's so knowledgeable. He's a bit of an old legend, isn't he? What's to have? Something about Christy Moore. Oh, it did. A new exhibition celebrating the life and music of Christy Moore has been unveiled in Dublin. President Catherine Connolly officially opened the public display at the home of the Irish Traditional Music Archive in Merrion Square yesterday. And the collection spans over 6 decades. There you go. Including lyric notebooks, recordings, set lists and photographs from one of the Ireland's best known singer-songwriters. So it was launched yesterday. So if you're interested and you're mooching about Dublin Merrion Square and you're into Christy Moore, that's the place to be.
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1: Good morning with the Highland Radio News at 8 o'clock. I'm Ryan Brawley. A service will be held today to mark the fourth anniversary of the Chrysler tragedy. 10 people were killed after an explosion at a filling station in 2022. The commemorative service will happen at the site this afternoon at 3 o'clock. A traffic management plan and diversions will be in place from 2:30 until 3:40 p.m. on the N56 through Chrysler Village. Gardaí are asking motorists to keep the restrictions in mind and leave extra time for journeys in the area. Despite widespread criticism, the Dáil has voted to pass some of the tax measures announced in yesterday's budget. It includes the increase in the Help to Buy scheme, the €1 extra on cigarettes, and the extension of the excise duty cuts on fuel until next February. The Irish Fiscal Advisory Council, which acts as a watchdog in economic issues, described Budget 2027 as being fast and loose, saying it's increasingly reliant on high-risk corporate tax receipts. Redundancies at Ulster University were back in the spotlight this week. During questions to Stormont's Economy Minister, Caoimhe Archibald, SDLP MLA Sinéad McLaughlin asked the Minister how redundancies can be reconciled with a commitment to grow the University's McGee campus in Derry. In April, it was revealed the University planned to cut 450 jobs due to financial pressure. In response, the Minister said that long-term investment in third-level education has not been sufficient.
2: These redundancies don't happen in isolation, and your answers, you have said the absence of a budget is making this situation even more difficult. While we're supposed to be expanding McGee to 10,000 students, while Ulster University is simultaneously being forced to cut jobs, how can those two things possibly be reconciled?
3: Our universities would reflect also that this is not a this year problem, that this is an issue that has been grown over a number of years because we haven't seen the type of investment that we need in our public services in general, but in our further and higher education institutions.
1: The survivors, family and friends of those lost in a tragedy that happened 37 years ago off Aramore Island came back to the island on Saturday to thank all those involved in the search and rescue operation. They also made a donation of £10,000 to Aramore RNLI. With more, here's Katie Gillen.
4: On the 28th of July 1989, a group of English students were visiting Aranmore when their boat got into trouble when returning to Ector Island. On leaving Aranmore, the weather and sea conditions suddenly changed and the boat ended up on rocks, with those on board thrown into the sea. One of those was John Whitting, who managed to swim to Aranmore and raise the alarm when he arrived at a house. The owner, Mary Conlon, phoned her brother, John O'Donnell, who was the coxswain and mechanic on the lifeboat at the time, and a search and rescue operation got underway. Speaking during his visit to the station on Saturday, John Whitting thanked the lifeboat crew, all those involved in the operation and the wider Aranmore community for their help and kindness at the time. The family also laid a wreath at sea in memory of those lost, including Matthew Halifax, Isabel Pryor-Lloyd, Alexander Ricketts and Justin Arbuthnot.
1: More than 651,000 junior cycle grades are being issued to students across the country today. Almost 74,000 candidates sat the exams this year, slightly more than in 2025. The State Examinations Commission says 8.6% of grades were distinctions, with just over 30% higher merits. The proportion of grades classes partially achieved or not graded fell compared with last year. New research has found that almost half of young people in Ireland say they cannot afford mental health support. The 44% figure is being highlighted by Mental Health Ireland as part of Mental Health Month this October. The organisation's annual report also found that 81% of respondents would feel comfortable talking about their mental health. However, many said that they were not confident that opening up about their mental health would lead to any meaningful change. Carmen Bryce, Communications Manager with Mental Health Ireland, says the findings raise some concerns.
5: The survey shows a lot of interesting and concerning findings, especially around access to mental health support and I suppose the barriers to good mental health. So that includes cost. So we mightn't find that mental health support is affordable to us. We mightn't have access to any relevant information in our community. So like signposting, services, support groups.
1: And the weather cool and bright today with a mix of sunshine and scattered showers. Highest temperatures of 10 to 12 degrees with a moderate to fresh northwesterly wind. And that's all for the newsroom for now. 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
6: Thanks, Ryan.
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1: 8:05, it's time for Sport. He's going to get his full title this morning. We're going to hand you over to Emro Sports Broadcaster of the Year, back to back, Mr. Oisin Kelly. Good morning.
9: Thanks, Lee. A very good morning. We start with Gaelic Games, and Tyrone have confirmed the reappointment of Paul Devlin as under 20 football manager for a further 3-year term. He was ratified by the county committee on Tuesday evening. Paul will continue to lead the Tyrone under 20 footballers for a 10th year in 2027. He took charge of the job in 2018, guiding Tyrone to 6 Ulster and 3 All-Ireland titles during that period. On the football front, the Republic of Ireland under-21s moved a step closer to European qualification with a 3-1 win over England last night. A brace from Tommy Lonergan and another from Conor McManus helped Ireland to get the one they needed to finish second in the group. Ireland will now find out their playoff opponents in Friday's draw. Republic of Ireland boss Jim Crawford said after the game that he knew his players had this type of performance in them.
10: I'm exceptionally proud, but you know what? I always knew that there was a performance like that in the boys. You know, we got little snippets of it before. Away to Kazakhstan, we were outstanding. Away to Slovakia, I thought was a top performance, but that just eclipsed it big time, because you're playing against a pot one team, European champions. I was just told there that they had a squad worth, you know, over 400 million, you know, and for us to go toe-to-toe with them and be the better team for most of the evening was special.
9: Well, Ireland's dream in the European Championships continue in that playoff. A draw will take place on Friday, where Ireland will be joined by Greece, Finland, Denmark, Turkey, the Netherlands, Czechia and Iceland. In the Nations League last night, England have taken another step towards the quarterfinals of the competition with a 3-0 win at home to the Czech Republic. Captain Harry Kane scored twice at Wembley on his record equaling 125th international appearance. Kane says he's not lacking any motivation despite being at the top of his game.
11: I'm coming off the back of my best season ever as a player, and I've started this season as good as I did last season. So I'm in a good place, and for me right now, it's just pushing myself and see how far I can get.
9: England are still 4 points behind Group 3 leader Spain, who got a 2-1 victory over Croatia. And Scotland missed out on a first home win under Sebastian Pugonoglu with a 2-1 defeat to Slovenia. The Scots still have 4 points from as many Group 1 matches in League B. Staying in Scotland, Martin O'Neill insists he is raring to go as Celtic manager after taking time to reflect following back-to-back defeats to Rangers. There was lots of speculation the 74-year-old could walk away from his job in charge of the Scottish Premiership leaders during the international break after losses to their old firm rivals and also in Europe. O'Neill, however, told the club website this week, as the league is set to resume against Motherwell for them this coming weekend, that he is just as determined as before. And with the countdown on for this weekend's On Grain and Hotel Donegal Harvest Stages Rally in Burt, event organisers are looking for marshals to volunteer for Saturday's event. Chief Marshal Ian Gallagher is urging anyone interested in assisting to get in contact as soon as possible. Adequate numbers on the day are needed, and without these vital volunteers, the rallies simply cannot run. More details are available on the Donegal Motor Club social media channels. And if you're not out following the rally this weekend, you will, of course, be able to on Highland Radio. You can tune in for regular updates on Saturday morning and Saturday afternoon. There you go, Lee. That's your sport. As always, there's more to come during the lunchtime news.
1: Thanks, Oisin. You probably didn't like the big introduction because you like to keep it low profile and stuff, but congratulations from us all.
9: Thank you, Lee. Well, thank you. It's lovely to get a game, so it is.
1: Just, I know you're going to say, ah, kind of that happened last weekend, but it was big news and a big congratulations. Could you believe it yourself when your name was called out? Do you know when you were there?
9: Listen, I couldn't. I didn't expect it again. So I didn't 12 months after winning it for the first time, so that expectation wasn't there, but it's great to get, Lee. It's for me personally, it's great because I love what I do,
1: and stuff as well.
9: for the family, and obviously for Highland to have another gold winner as well, particularly for the station, it's wonderful, and the sports team who helped me out day in, day out. And listen, without them, I wouldn't be able to get that award at the weekend either. So many thanks to everyone on the sports team and obviously to the whole group at Highland, because it's wonderful for the station too.
12: Yeah, well done, Oisin. Good on you.
9: Thank you, Lee.
12: Cheers, appreciate man. Not a bother.
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Stop the Wedding. I stopped the wedding 13 after it. What's that saying? I thought it was Stop the Bus. But it's not Stop the Bus, Stop the Lights. Where does that saying come from? Must have been from a movement. Stop the Lights. No, was it from a movie? Stop the Lights. Is it Stop the Lights? Have I got that totally wrong, have I? Yeah, let us know. 086 60 25,000. If you're celebrating your birthday today, come here. Happy birthday. You celebrate it with Alicia Dixon. She's 48. She's a singer. English singer, yeah. She did Scandalous with Mystique as well, and The Boy Does Nothing, and TV personality, of course. And we have Toni Braxton, 59, American R&B singer. Simon Cowell, what age is Simon? Now, he's had a bit of work done. Can you tell what age he is? He's 67. Yeah, X Factor, of course, and all the other shows as well. Vladimir Putin, 74, president of Russia since 2012. He served his time. Is it time for somebody new? Oh, of course. So we'll not even get into that one. This guy is celebrating his 30th birthday today.

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6: Horace and Naross are gearing up for this Saturday's Donegal Junior A Football Championship final. The winners will also be elevated to the intermediate ranks next season. Join the Highland team at the O'Donnell Park for full live match commentary from the 5 p.m. throw-in. Highland's coverage of the Donegal Junior Final is in association with Joyce's Centre Clonmany, at the heart of the community and proud supporters of local sport.

Bruno Mars on my soul. Just creeping up to about 23 minutes after 8. Good morning, Lee. Any chance of saying hi to Patricia McGarvey from Letcher, Kel McCrennan? Patricia, it's your birthday today. Happy birthday from Mum and Dad and for everybody here as well. Have a good one. Enjoy that. Now, we're asking our survey today. 35% of us have never used this in the car before. What have we never used in that car? You're looking at the dashboard now and all around. What have we never used before? I was saying to you just before 7 o'clock, I used cruise control last week when I was taking Mum and Dad down to Galway for a trip. And Dad's car, I don't have cruise control in the van. 07 Caddy, come on. But it was a great job. I took my feet off the pedals. I thought this was a real novelty, you know. But it was a good stretch of road. You could use it. Anne-Marie reckons it's a cigarette lighter. Do we still have cigarette lighters in cars? And the modern, you know, the modern so-called cars, do we still have them? Don't think so, do we? Or do we? What else have we had? There's another one came in there. Gary Duffy says, morning, Lee. Is the answer an ashtray? An ashtray. Gary and Buncrana, thanks for that. It's not the ashtray and it's not the the other thing, a cigarette lighter. So what do you think it is? 35% of us say we never used this in the car before. I used cruise control before, so it's not that, right? What was something else I was going to say? Oh, this is in the news today. IKEA furniture. Have you ever bought something in an IKEA? Well, IKEA has launched a second-hand marketplace for furniture and homeware. Researched by the Swedish retailer shows people have on average over 500 euros worth of unused furniture in their homes, and it also found that more than 9 in 10 adults in Ireland now shop for secondhand goods. I just love the old secondhand goods, and because you can pick up some unique stuff that you'd never be able to buy before, and then you're getting a deal as well, and you're helping somebody out with some cash as well. IKEA family members will be able to buy and sell pre-owned products directly through the retailer. I'm thinking, is this just IKEA furniture and then dismantling IKEA furniture? Is it bother putting it up? Even bigger bother putting it down? And then the missing screws that you forgot to put in?

0: The Naughty Alarm Clock with Lee Gooch. Every morning when you wake up.
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8: Good morning, the time is 8:30. Going to pass you over the news desk to Ryan Brawley. Good morning, Ryan.
9: Thanks, Lee. Good morning. A commemorative service will take place at 3 o'clock today, marking the fourth anniversary of the Chrysler tragedy. 10 people were killed in the explosion at a filling station in 2022. The service will happen at the site with a traffic management plan and diversions in place from 2:30pm until 3:40pm on the N56 through Chrysler Village. Gardaí are asking motorists to keep the restrictions in mind and leave extra time for journeys in the area. The Dáil has voted to pass a number of tax measures announced in yesterday's budget despite widespread criticism of the plans. They include an increase to the Help to Buy scheme, a €1 rise in the price of cigarettes and an extension of the cuts to fuel excise duty until next February. The Irish Fiscal Advisory Council, which acts as a watchdog on government finances, has described Budget 2027 as fast and loose. It says the budget is becoming increasingly dependent on what it calls high-risk corporation tax receipts. Job losses at Ulster University have been raised again at Stormont amid concerns over plans to expand the McGee campus in Derry. During questions to Economy Minister Dr. Kiva Archibald, SDLP MLA Sinead McLaughlin asked how proposed redundancies could be reconciled with the commitment to grow the campus. The university announced plans in April to cut 450 jobs, citing financial pressure. In response, the minister said long-term investment in third-level education has not been sufficient. Almost half of young people in Ireland say they cannot afford mental health support, according to new research. Mental Health Ireland is highlighting the figure of 44% as part of Mental Health Month this October. Its annual report found that 81% of respondents would be comfortable talking about their mental health. However, many were not confident that speaking about their mental health would actually make a difference. Work is getting underway on plans to transform public spaces and lighting in Derry. ICT company Tetra Tech has been appointed to develop and design concepts for the Walled City Public Realm and Lighting Project. Its team have visited the city alongside lighting consultants from Spires Major as part of early stages of the project. The scheme aims to improve public spaces and lighting across the city while making the area more accessible and enhancing the experience for visitors. It's one of a number of major regeneration projects being delivered through the Derry and Strabane City Deal and Inclusive Future Fund. Public consultations and stakeholders stakeholder engagement will take place in the coming months, giving people the opportunity to have their say on the proposals. And the weather this morning, cool and bright with a mix of sunshine and scattered showers. Highest temperatures of 10 to 12 degrees with a moderate to fresh northwesterly wind. And that's all for the newsroom for now. 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

0: Sunset Strippers and Falling Stars, 25 minutes away from it. It's a goodie, it's a wee mix, you know, but it's hard to beat the original too. Good morning to Donald Rosny up in Letterkenny, celebrating his 70th birthday today. Happy birthday, Donald Rosny, from all the family and all your family and friends as well. So have a great day, enjoy the birthday party. Go easy now. I should go mad. It only happens one day a year. And if you're celebrating your birthday yourself, come here. Happy birthday. Anne-Marie's been in touch with us this morning via WhatsApp. She says, we're looking for your support. Anne-Marie and Gary will be sleeping out on Friday the 9th of October, which is a couple of days away, to raise much needed funds for Focus Ireland. Now, the lines for this amazing hamper are in store. This is a Moore's shop in Dunfanaghy. It's €2 a line, and all money raised will go towards this fantastic charity. And fair play to Anne-Marie and Gary for doing this. A draw will take place on Friday the 17th of October. And she says, you wouldn't give the place where we got the hamper a wee mention. I surely will. The Value Centre in Letterkenny. Thanks very much for that and for helping out Anne-Marie and Gary, and best of luck with that. Our survey today, 35% say we have never used this in our car before. Now, you're probably in the car going to work. Hopefully you're moving nice along there, hopefully. Probably going to school. What's in that car that you haven't used before? Now, we're getting texts and WhatsApps about ashtrays, the jack. Do you know when you get a flat tire? The jack, rear fog lights, cigarette lighter. It's none of those. What do you think it is? We'll announce just before 9 o'clock. Fact of the day. You can get rid of garlic breath by... I always forget this. Greg Hughes gave me a bit of an out touch for eating garlic one day. I was thinking, how can I get rid of this garlic? Woof. By eating an apple or drinking green tea. Fact of the day, watching videos of cute animals for 30 minutes can lower blood pressure. Ah, that's cute.
1: Music and fun at breakfast with Lee Gooch. Lee Gooch.
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0: Hey, good start. I know it's going to be cool. Well, we can deal with that. If it's cold, we can wrap up, can't we? It's going to be a bright day with a mix of sunshine, lovely and scattered showers. Temperatures 10 to 12 degrees.
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0: Before we get into it, hi to Sinead Devine this morning. Good morning, Sinead. And could you wish my son, Cian McGinty, a happy 6th birthday today? Ah, come on, Cian, 6 today. Give him a nice round of applause, yeah. Listening to Secret Sound. You never know. You're on your way to school. So have a good day at school from Mum and Dad, Farah and Cahir and Leona. So come here, have a great day. All right, here's Secret Sound. We have 2,800 and €20. Now, we had Danny McDermott from Balbuffet. He thought it was, do you know when you press the button on the measuring tape when to release it or to, do you know, to release it or, yeah, or to jam it up, do you know when you're measuring something? Well, I suppose it's hitting the button and it releases then when you have a listen to that, isn't it? But that was wrong. And then we had Paddy McGilligan from Letterkenny. It was great to have Paddy on because I bump into him from time to time. We're always chatting about the Secret Sound. And he had Ryan, who was on the bus with him, giving him a good hand with the Secret Sound. And he said it was turning off the main power switch. See, in buildings and stuff, there's a main power switch. It wasn't that. So what are you thinking it is yourself? Now, we're not far off €3,000. See, it's all right thinking about these things. You know, you'd be better picking up that phone right now and giving us a wee call. You could be getting your hands on €2,820. 074 91 25,000. You can text or WhatsApp if you want to get your name in the mix as well. 086 60 25,000. But if you're in for it and you want to get through, 074 91 25,000.

0: That always sounds like a bad word to me. It does. Does it sound like a bad word to you? What is BTS? That's BTS Dynamite. I was thinking bacon, tomato and sausage. I'm thinking of food.
1: Eat your breakfast.
0: I know. Can I wish a happy birthday to Katie Ingram? Katie, good morning to you. Happy 9th birthday. Have a great day for Mum and Dad and Caden and your brother. And not forgetting dog, your wee doggy. What's your dog's name? Teddy. Oh, lovely name for Teddy. So, Katie, have a lovely day. All right, Secret Sound, we've got €2,820 online too. We got Donal Deeney and Kelly Gorm. We're going to Carmel Haughey and Letterkenny. Carmel, good morning to you.
2: Good morning, Lee. How are you?
0: BTS, bacon, tomato and sausage. How does that sound to you?
2: Sounds good.
0: Right. Fry it up there. And no eggs. Have you any eggs? I like an egg too.
2: Sunny side up.
0: So I'll take it anyway up. I don't mind. I'll eat it. I'll lick it up. A bit of red sauce. Here, Carmel, how long have you been trying to get through for this secret sound? And more importantly, how long have you been thinking that you have the right answer? Maybe you have. I'm hoping you do.
2: I'm hoping so too. I've been thinking about this now. Oh, I was away in the hundreds at the time.
0: Well, that's going back years, isn't it? Kind of.
2: It
0: feels like it. Well, just give us your fresh ears now and have a listen to this. What do you think it is?

0: replacing or taking out the water tank and the steam iron.
1: Oh, I have one of those. I have it for yonks. They last a long time. How long have you got your iron? How long have you got your iron for?
0: I must have it 4 years.
1: You would know about this. How do you is it not descaling it? Do you know the stuff that comes out, the bits? What do you put into there to make sure it works good? Do you know, unblocks the stuff for the steam?
0: It's you normally have a filter, but the one that I have is you press the button and it descales itself.
1: Right. Do you have to put in some kind of stuff in it? No. It does it itself, does it?
0: Nothing, no.
1: Nothing?
0: No.
1: Right.
0: No.
1: Well, you
0: as long as there's still a bit of water in the tank.
1: Right. Okay. Do you know, I'm a bit scared too. See if I'm ironing a white shirt and then I spray stuff and then all this stain stuff comes out of the water. What do you do about that?
0: I know.
1: What do you do? What's a fix for that?
0: You wash the shirt again.
1: Oh dear. That's the wrong answer.
0: All right, mate.
1: Carmel, you were great.
0: Thank you very much.
1: Thanks very much. Have a good morning. All right, we're going over to Kelly Gordon and we've got Donald Deeney there. DD, good morning to you.
2: Good morning, Dee.
1: You had a bit of a wait there. We were talking about ironing boards. I would say you know plenty about them.
2: Well, I've seen it been done, but I've never done it now.
1: At least you're honest. You're honest. Donald, we've got a right bit of money here, right? We can buy you a new iron. If you had the money now, $2,820, what would you spend it on? What could you treat yourself with? What would you like?
2: I'll take myself with something.
1: I think you should.
2: Excuse me, frog.
1: Oh, excuse the frog. We all have frogs in the morning. You're okay. Well, you could buy a right bit of what? Before we jump too far ahead of ourselves, have a listen to it. Now, Donald, you can have the money if you give us the right answer.
2: Well, I'll try it, anyway.
1: Right.
2: I think it's one of them stampers for stamping the forums.
1: Going to stamp that one right away.
2: You get money, long of it not at me.
1: I'll tell you, it's straight on the toes of that one. Donald, have a nice morning. Thanks for trying, though.
2: Have a nice one yourself.
1: Thanks, Donald. You're welcome, Donald, Deeney and Kelly Gordon. And it was lovely having the chat with Carmel Hyde because she's helped numerous people now out with the iron, including herself.
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6: To Bree for our WhatsApp this morning. We chat about the irons and the rusty stains you get these this morning. Lee, every time you use the steam iron, Greg, you might know this. Empty the water after use and put fresh water each time, and that'll avoid the stains.
7: She's probably spot on there. The browning, I think, comes from, I often get that on the first, you know, if you haven't
6: spray.
7: Used it for, yeah, you know, when the steam builds up and pushes out. My concern is that it's built up in the holes.
6: Oh.
7: And that maybe you should steam before you put it on.
6: I use a tea towel or something first.
7: Really?
6: Something like that. Yeah. And just finally, right, 35% of us have never used this in the car before. Some of the incorrect answers we got: ashtray, the jack, you know, when you're changing the wheel, rear fog lights, cigarette lighter, sunroof.
7: Well, if it's a BMW driver, it's indicators.
6: All right, very smart. Yeah, okay. It was the car horn. The car horn.
7: Really?
6: 35%. When's the last time you blew your horn?
7: I tend to avoid that.
6: Do you?
7: Yeah. I don't see any point.
6: I do blow it from time to time.
7: I just don't see any point. I think often if it's to do with something like someone pulls out or something, I think it's maybe just a slight lapse of judgment on their behalf.
6: But
7: you're feeling bad enough already, and then you stand on the horn.
6: No, but I don't. The time I would blow the horn is like a wee toot to somebody passing that knows somebody.
7: That's illegal.
6: Like, wee toot toot?
7: Yeah, it's illegal.
6: I say if I pass you and you didn't clock me, I'd toot, and then you'd look in the rear mirror and you see it was me, and then you'd flash the indicators.
7: You're not tagged, you just tag. Yeah.
6: Ah, okay. Yeah, but you see, you wouldn't tag me unless I blew the horn.
7: That's true, okay. I'm not sure if it's legal or not. I think it is.
6: I was stopped by the garage yesterday and I was like, God, I hope I have my driver's license.
7: Not in the van.
6: In the van?
7: That's the last thing I'd be worried about in that rust bucket.
6: What do you mean? I was thinking, you're going to check the tyres. No, there's good tyres on it, all right. But, you know,
7: if
6: we touched it, the wing would probably fall off, you know?
7: That would be my concern.
6: Right, okay.
7: All right, good luck to you. It's 9 o'clock. Let's get a news update from Ryan Brawley. Morning, Ryan.
8: Thanks, Greg. Good morning. To mark the fourth anniversary of the Creasla tragedy, today a commemorative service will be held at 3 o'clock. 10 people were killed after an explosion at a filling station in 2022. The service will take place at the site. Traffic management will be in place, as well as diversions from 2:30 p.m. to 3:40 p.m. Gardaí are asking motorists to keep the restrictions in mind and leave extra time for journeys in the area. Ulster University's plans for job cuts have been raised again at Stormont, with questions over the future expansion of its McGee campus in Derry. During questions to Economy Minister Dr. Kiva Archibald, SDLP MLA Shanae McLaughlin asked how proposed redundancies could be reconciled with the commitment to grow McGee. The university announced in April that it was planning to cut 450 jobs due to financial pressure. Responding to the question, the minister said there has not been enough long-term investment in third-level education.
9: These redundancies don't happen in isolation, and your answers, you have said the absence of a budget is making this situation even more difficult. While we're supposed to be expanding McGee to 10,000 students, while Ulster University is simultaneously being forced to cut jobs, how can those two things possibly be reconciled?
10: Our universities would reflect also that this is not a this year problem, that this is an issue that has been grown over a number of years, because we haven't seen the type of investment that we need in our public services in general, but in our further and higher education institutions.
8: The tragedy that happened 37 years ago off Aranmore Island has been remembered. Survivors, alongside the family and friends of those lost in the tragedy, returned to the island recently to give thanks to those involved in the search and rescue operation. They also provided a donation of £10,000 to the Aranmore RNLI. With more, here's Katie Gillen.
11: On the 28th of July 1989, a group of English students were visiting Aranmore when their boat got into trouble when returning to Ector Island. On leaving Aranmore, the weather and sea conditions suddenly changed and the boat ended up on rocks, with those on board thrown into the sea. One of those was John Whitting, who managed to swim to Aranmore and raise the alarm when he arrived at a house. The owner, Mary Conlon, phoned her brother, John O'Donnell, who was the coxswain and mechanic on the lifeboat at the time, and a search and rescue operation got underway. Speaking during his visit to the station on Saturday, John Whitting thanked the lifeboat crew, all those involved in the operation and the wider Aranmore community for their help and kindness at the time. The family also laid a wreath at sea in memory of those lost, including Matthew Halifax, Isabel Pryor-Lloyd, Alexander Ricketts and Justin Arbuthnot.
8: And the weather, cool and bright today with a mix of sunshine and scattered showers. Highest temperatures of 10 to 12 degrees with a moderate to fresh northwesterly wind. And that's all for the newsroom for now. Back with news again at 10.
12: It was day 2 of tactical training in the Dublin Mountains. It was around midnight, 4 degrees, still as a lake in a valley. I don't know what it is about this training. Just makes me feel part of something more.
13: But yeah, my weekend was quiet enough. Reserve Defence Forces. Apply now at military.ie.
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7: Hello and a very good morning. It is 4 minutes past nine on this Wednesday, the 7th of October. You're very welcome along to another busy, busy programme. Lots to talk about, not least, I suppose, some reaction to the budget yesterday. And we want to know you, the people. This is what's important. It's us, isn't it? What do you think of the budget? Objectively, is it good for you? Are you better off? Does it make a change for you? And also, too, if it does, we want to hear from you. If it doesn't, we also want to hear from you. And also, maybe you might think there are opportunities lost within the budget. 086 60 25,000. I'll give you the number early so that you can get in touch. Your reaction to Budget 2027, what it means to you, what's good, what do you think was missing, if anything? We're also going to have some reaction to the news that hopefully now, though there is another layer of justice above the High Court, that the A5 is going ahead. It's a big development if it does for the people of the Northwest, just in terms of what were really drove the whole campaign, safety, but also access as well. Huge in relation to that. That and so much more besides. 086 60 25,000, as I mentioned. Give us a call on 074 91 25,000 or email comments at highlandradio.com. Excuse me. And don't forget, you can watch the show on YouTube, Highland Radio Ireland, across your mobile devices, on your smart TV with the YouTube app or your Fire Stick. It's all there as well. And you can also watch us across our Facebook pages and indeed the X platform. The Finn Valley Voice is out today and they've some reaction to the budget for Donegal families. Budget 2027 delivers a mix of practical relief and frustration. Living in the northwest of Ireland means longer commutes, tighter heating costs, or higher heating costs, and a constant struggle for young people to want to live and work in their own locality. What does Minister for Finance Simon Harris's $8.5 billion package mean for Donegal people? Well, you can read the full article to get their take there. The Irish Times, all the nationals, as you can imagine, leading with the budget. And you can kind of see which way some of these papers lead in terms of their coverage. The Irish Times, the government unveiled a €8.5 billion budget package yesterday to bring public spending to a record level, and drew sharp criticism from the state's budgetary watchdog for increasing the reliance on high-risk corporation tax. We're hearing this every single year, aren't we? The package will bring public spending to $123.6 billion. So some of the key points here: level at which workers pay 40% top income tax rate increased from the current $44,000 for a single person to $46,500. Personal tax credit, PAYE, and earned income credit to increase by $125. Increase of €10 to the weekly social welfare rates to benefit around 1.6 million people. Now, correct me if I'm wrong, but if you live in council accommodation, is it the case now that your income will be reviewed and they will see that you're €10 per week better off, and then your rent can increase by all of that or part of that? Is that a fact? Another scheme announced. A new investment scheme will launch next July and allow people to invest $1,000 a month, with the first $50,000 in the fund tax-free. That's one I have reservations about, in that you can invest 50 grand, for instance, tax-free. Now, that sounds fantastic, but we're not really investors. And this is not just like a government-backed scheme whereby you can't lose. Like, you could put €50,000 of your life savings in and pick the wrong stocks or shares, and I don't know how much you know about stocks and shares, and you could be down 20-25% year on year. So say, for instance, you did have the 50,000 sitting there after the four years, and all of a sudden that 50,000 became 35,000. What would you do? Would you take it out and say, wow, I've lost 15 grand? Would you go to the government and say, you know, where's my 15 grand gone? I just hope there's plenty of education, because if I were lucky enough to have that money, I don't know if I would be prepared to take the level of risk that you have investing in stocks and shares, international bonds. And brokers aren't really interested in that money, because they take about 1%, right? So they're not going to interfere in your life for 120 quid a year, no doubt about that. But anyway, as I say, on the face of it, it seems like a good idea. I just think how many of us are actually prepared to genuinely risk that 50K. Could be for a deposit in the house. It could be, as I say, a retirement fund. And we could have some sort of a market crash, or you could have invested in the wrong space, and next thing you know, your 50 grand's worth 35 grand or 38 grand or 42 grand. Do you know what I mean? So anyway, on the face of it seems good. I'd be very, very nervous about it. First time buyers will be able to access up to 35 grand towards the deposit on their first home under Help to Buy scheme. Capital gains tax cuts from 33% to 31%. Doesn't really affect us as much, but the idea being that this is the first step in bringing it down to a sort of a European level, and the idea being, you know, you can build a company up and sell it, and you don't pay as much tax, and that will increase sort of, you know, that type of industry. The restoration of excise on petrol and diesel, due to begin on November 1st, has been postponed to February 28th. Reductions in carbon tax on kerosene and natural gas announced. Rates will remain in place for the lifetime of the government. Again, I think I've saw estimates of this being like a saving of 40 or 50 quid on 1,000 litres. Better off in your pocket, but I'm not sure that's what people were expecting. Maximum childcare fees to be reduced from $735 to $550 per month for children up to senior infants. But you have to wait a year for that measure. Now, I'm not criticising it. I'm just trying to cover all sides of it. That's a measure that's not going to be in place until next September. And for many of you, that's fine, because that's when you'll need it. For others, it's like, wow, okay, I thought this was the headline. I thought when we were going to get something big in this budget. And also, too, the carers, the assessments for carers allowance, disregarding that side of things, that's not in place yet either. Anyway, so those are some of the headlines. I want to hear positives, by the way, if you think, right, okay, this is actually going to make a difference. But also if you feel it's not, we want to hear from you as well. And if you think there were opportunities lost, please let us know. The Irish Times: trade unions are unlikely to abandon their industrial action despite calls from Public Expenditure Minister Jack Chambers on Budget Day. Public sector workers will be left in no doubt they were right to support industrial action in pursuit of pay measures addressing the effect of inflation, the Irish Congress of Trade Unions said. More than 100,000 public sector workers are taking work to rule action this week, but the government has said it does not want any preconditions set for the negotiations. So as I said on the show yesterday, the 1.2 billion going forward, on the face of it, you would say, listen, why aren't you taking that? But the reality is there is a gap between the old deal and the new deal that the unions want bridged. And I'm not sure that was reflected yesterday. As I mentioned, the Irish Daily Mail, amongst other papers, covered delayed 2 billion A5 gets go ahead. It's astonishing, isn't it, when you see how much money is spent on various things and how much the hospital down in Dublin's costing, for an example. And yet we've got this amazing piece of infrastructure with a 2 billion euro price tag. It seems like good value, doesn't it? Work on the delayed 2 billion euro A5 road upgrade in the north should begin as soon as possible after Belfast's Court of Appeal quashed a ruling blocking the project, Northern Ireland's Infrastructure Minister Liz Kimmins said yesterday. The A5 has been labelled the most dangerous road on the entire island of Ireland, with 57 people having lost their lives on it over the past 18 years. And this, the reason that 18 years number is important is because, of course, that's when it should have really began. The government has pledged, the Irish government, 600 million euro towards the project, and Taoiseach Micheál Martin said he now looks forward to working with the Stormont executive to deliver the major infrastructure scheme. So we'll watch on with great interest there. And in France, more than 250,000 people took to the streets yesterday to support school pupils demanding more education funding. And the one thing the French can do is protest. Now, I'm not justifying any illegal activity, but I'm on about sort of getting people on the street on various issues. Riot police fired tear gas as some of the protests sweeping the country turned violent as pupils again blockaded high schools. Large crowds waved flags and placards, gathered in Paris, Marseille, Bordeaux and other cities. Some 56,000 joined a march in the capital, the French Interior Ministry said. So they're not happy, and they know how to organise themselves, don't they? They know how to get out onto the streets, and they always have, the French, the farmers and others as well. Right, here's the reminder of the contact details as we take a break, and we'll be joined shortly by our first guest.
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21: 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The time is?
7: The time now is 17 minutes past nine. So let's begin our review of Budget 2027. And I'm very pleased to welcome on to the programme Crona Clohessy, Director of Members and Advocacy at Chartered Accountants Ireland. Good morning to you, Crona.
22: Hi, Greg. How are you?
7: I'm doing great and always good to have you on the programme. Right, it's a big budget, isn't it? 8.65 billion euro in total.
22: It's huge. It's the biggest in the history. You know, there's been a lot of, obviously, very little was revealed yesterday that we didn't know. But I think there'll be a lot of people in the country probably feeling fairly disappointed. Even though it's a huge amount of money, there isn't a whole lot to go around. I think the average worker, you know, most will be in the region of between 5 and 15 euro a week better off. It's not huge, but unfortunately, if you're going to give something to 3.5 million workers, that's going to cost. So I think, you know, with inflation running so high, the cost of living getting out of control, I do feel, and certainly from people I've spoken to, is it doesn't feel like a whole lot, even though, you know, there's 1.65 billion being spent in tax cuts. So I'd imagine there are some disappointed people today.
7: And, you know, amongst them might be the government because their sticky wicket was a record budget, but actually selling it as a record budget, if you know what I mean, because they can't do an awful lot, and some would argue they could, but they would say they can't do an awful lot about the stuff that's bothering people at the moment. Petrol, mm-hmm. diesel, oil, you know, food prices, all that type of stuff.
22: Yeah, no, you're absolutely right. Like, the tax system can only help to a degree. I mean, it can help with petrol and diesel when it comes to excise and carbon tax, and they've done some tinkering around there. But I think the reality is, you know, the cost of the average shop a week, no matter where you live in the country, has gone up. And a lot of that is to do with fuel. And, you know, a lot of it is to do with businesses that are under severe pressure from a cost perspective. You know, we saw an increase in the minimum wage yesterday of 79 cent. I think everyone was, some were taken a little bit surprised by that. There had been certainly a lot of lobbying that it was too much, you know, but, you know, it's a delicate subject because, you know, we want to protect workers that are on lesser pay, and it's really important that we do that. But when a government announces a 79 cent increase in the minimum wage, it's not them that's paying for it. It's the small business. And I don't know if your listeners were watching Primetime last night, but yeah, there was a guy on who hires 45 people, and he was saying, you know, his wage bill has gone up by 90,000 just, you know, from the 1st of January. So that's going to be really difficult for small businesses to swallow. You know, they want to do well by their employees and they want to pay more. What we would have liked to have seen is some more targeted measures in that space. So, you know, is there something that the government could have done around employers' PRSI, you know, giving people a break to try and enable them to, you know, catch their breath, really? And now what really has happened is that the wage bill has gone up yet again for small business, and that's going to have a detrimental effect, and it's going to cost consumers, because, you know, the law of economics is, if you're, you know, your profit margin, if you're making a loss, you have to up your prices, and up your prices goes into the hits the consumer pocket. So it's a vicious circle that we just don't seem to be able to get out. And I think, in fairness, the government only have so many levers that they have at their disposal to do that. we can't control a lot of the geopolitical things that are impacting energy costs. But yeah, it's a really difficult message to land that it's the biggest budget yet. I think a lot of people are still going to feel fairly poor today.
7: Yeah, for sure. And of course, it's not just about a government's responsibilities. We all know it's not just about a budget. It's the environment that you contain, which is not on one day. It's over 5, 10, 15, 20 years, isn't it? Is there going to be a theme? We'll go through some of it, right? So, yeah. Income tax, the standard rate band rises from 44 grand to 46,500. Main personal employee earned income tax credits increased by 125. Now, I want to explain, I think you've already sort of hinted what that means, but again, people are going to say, well, the prices are going up so quick, this is all being absorbed. This is at best to stand still. And I think that's what I'm going to hear an awful lot about over the next couple of days.
22: Yeah, it's this phenomenon called fiscal drag, which is, it's a bit like what's a tracker mortgage. It's very difficult to explain. So what the government have done, now they didn't do this last year, and I think this is kind of coming back to bite. So when you say the 44,000, so you don't pay 40% tax until you hit the 44,000 mark at the moment. Now, obviously there's USC and PRSI and all that as well, but let's just look at the tax rate. What the government have done is move that threshold up to 46,500, right? Meaning, you know, technically you have 2,500 more of your income that you pay at 20% and not 40%, and you should see a saving of 20%. But the reality is a lot of people will have gotten a small pay rise to kind of cope with inflation, and that pay rise will have pushed them into that higher tax rate. And what the government have done is adjusted the tax credits and bans to make sure that worker has not been pushed into the 40% tax rate inadvertently. But you're right, like if you think of an average worker on around, say, 48,000-50,000 euro, you know, taking that and then the increase in the credits, which are a direct, you know, 125 euro just comes straight off your tax bill, you're probably talking around 15 euro a week. But you're probably then facing into the fact that, well, actually, you know, my cost of living has gone up probably by more than 15 euro. So it's gone some way to protect. The other point is there's 3.5 million workers in the country. Almost a million workers don't pay any tax, income tax at all. They'll pay some USC. Those changes will not impact them at all, in that they will not see a return into their pocket immediately. And go back, that's a big problem.
7: Exactly. And go back to your earlier point, who shoulders that cost? The majority being small, medium and large businesses.
22: And that's where the minimum wage increase has come in to try and balance that. So that's where we are in the round. And I think a lot of people will look and say, well, this has been a budget kind of for the middle income earner. It's a really unfair debate because, you know, we have a very progressive tax system. If you earn more, you pay more tax. There's a really protective way to try and keep the lower earners out of the tax net. Obviously, USC is a controversial tax that came in and everyone pays a little bit. But it's something that the government can't fix. If they're going to tinker with standard rate bands and credits, the only way that will work is if you pay some tax. So, and then that's where the minimum wage comes in to try and compensate.
7: In relation to social welfare, it's a familiar story, I suppose. Yeah. Any increase is to be welcome, but it has to be in the context of increases we're seeing just generally across the board. Most weekly welfare payments will increase by 10 euro.
22: All the normals, the contributory state pension is now going to be almost 310, it's 309.30 a week. The non-contributory is going to be 298. Job seekers allowance and benefit is going to be 264. The one parent family payment will be 264 per week, as will the disability allowance. Now, there was a bit of movement on the child support payment. That's only going up by 6 a week for under 12s and a tenner for over 12s. The living loan allowance is going to increase by 3 euro and the fuel allowance is going to go up by 5 euro. So, you know, they're nothing unexpected. They're kind of in line with what's been happening over recent years. But, you know, I suppose it comes back to the point, and I know I've heard a lot of pensioners in particular speak about this over the last couple of days. Again, it comes back to the cost of living, and inflation is just going to eat up those increases.
7: Yeah, and am I correct in saying that the way our system is set up, that every time there are what seems like, you know, increases for people, that does impact inflation as well in terms of the cost of stuff?
22: The way it works, you know, like if you put more money into the economy, you're going to fuel inflation. And I think that's what IFAC and some of the other kind of think tanks have been saying, you know, really need to think about this. Like, you know, we went through a period during COVID and in the years after that there were these big giveaway budgets and once-off payments. And I suppose I wonder, look, I'm not an economist, but I just do wonder if we flooded, you know, we flooded people universally with these supports. Unfortunately, you know, our IT infrastructure isn't sophisticated enough to target a lot of these measures. And, you know, school meals go to everyone's, you know, some of the energy credits that came out last year, they went to everyone. Child benefit goes to everyone. I'm not saying that that's not right. But I think if we had a better technological infrastructure whereby we were able to target supports to people who needed them, less money would be flooded into the system. Mm-hmm. Because what happens if you have more money in your pocket, you're going to spend. More spending power can fuel inflation. You can tinker around with interest rates and try and work it all out, but it's really difficult.
7: Yeah, and I'm not contradicting you for a second, Krona, but I would like to see the tech, because if you look at the demographics and who actually votes, and when you create a budget, who you're actually really trying to appeal to, the minority at this point that will go out and vote, I'm not 100% sure they can't target, because they've shown in recent years around the turn of the 20s how quickly systems can be put in place. If they are required. So I'd really love to see. I don't think they're all working on Windows 98 down there.
22: It will certainly revenue. We have a very sophisticated IT system, as we all know. So perhaps there's some modelling there that could be done to stretch it out. But look, the UK have similar problems. I think, you know, to be honest, in the age that we're in with AI and all the technological advancements, it's kind of expected now that we're up to speed. And I think that will need to be some sort of focus. But that's going to cost as well. Yeah. So
7: the big thing too for an awful lot of people was childcare, for many reasons. Two people can get out to work in many cases and actually earn a few bob. It seems unusual to have a budget announcement that doesn't come into effect for 11 months.
22: Yeah, and you know, I suppose there was such a debate around childcare last year where they were going to bring it down to €200 a month, and that didn't really happen. So I think there was a lot of pressure on the government to come out with something. Now, look, I have two small kids myself. Thankfully, we are almost out of the creche stage, but it's an absolute nightmare for parents. And, you know, I know it's the same in the Northwest. The problem nearly for a lot of people, you know, they probably rank trying to get a place above cost at this stage, because some of the subsidies have come out. And I think that what they announced yesterday was that the subsidy per hour will go from it was absolutely buried in the government in the papers, but it's going to go from 214 to 250 an hour. So that is a bit of a jump, and that will help with the cost. But the problem is, and you raise the point there about the labour market impact, if you can't get your child into a place until they're a year or 18 months or even 2 years is what I'm hearing at the moment, you can't go back to work, particularly for women. The impact for them personally, and also then for the business that has a position waiting for them to go back. So I think, look, the focus on childcare will not be solved unless some form of long-term view is taken to increase the number of places. Like, our population's only going one way and we need to be planning for that. So I think the cost piece is still a massive issue. But, you know, if you can't get your child into a place, and that is the problem at the moment.
7: Yeah. Petrol, diesel, home heating oil. Again, this is a sticky wicket for the government because, you know, deferring stuff, you know, small changes here or there, 40-50 euro and 1,000 litre of oil, petrol's already through the roof. So if someone says to you, right, well, we're deferring increases, you're not, it doesn't bring diesel under €2, you know what I mean? I know I'm speaking in broad terms, but again, tinkering around with the fuel there, it's not going to feel like a win for people trying to heat their homes or get to and from work and school.
22: No, absolutely not. So I think they've paused the carbon tax increases for the length of that government, and, you know, for the environmental impact of that is questionable as well, you know. So look, that's another conversation. But yeah, look, you know, what you hear most is the cost of someone getting into their car and filling their tank time and time again just to get through the week. That is a huge cost. And yesterday's measures, as you say, tinkered, but they're not going to solve that problem. You know, the alternate is for people that are lucky enough to have some form of public transport. That probably needs to be improved as well. You know, we all have, like, I have a team that are late for work because the bus didn't turn up or the train didn't turn up, and we're lucky enough to have that. So in regional areas, it's a really hard pill to swallow where you're in a, you know, and I've heard various reports from various different petrol stations all over the country there this week saying the biggest challenge is the cost of diesel and the cost of petrol. And, you know, the switch to electric vehicle is just not achievable for many, many families because of the cost.
7: in terms of people renting and buying, the rent tax credit increases and maybe the increase in the Help to Buy maximum refund up to €35,000, are they enough to I mean, at the end of the day, we need houses, right? So that this doesn't affect the underlying problem. We need more houses either to buy or rent. So I don't know. What's your reaction?
22: Yeah, I mean, look, there's a huge commitment to spend a lot of money to build houses, which is really positive. You know, obviously, we need to see the delivery of that. And I think Jack Chambers in his speech announced the setup of a task force to look at public spending and to make sure that there's accountability and efficiency. So, you know, from a policy perspective and a, you know, where's all our money going perspective, that's really positive. For the immediate hit, for someone who is in a rented accommodation with no hope of buying a house, I suppose yesterday there's €150 on the rent tax credit, €300 if you're a couple. The Help to Buy is a fairly, there's a lot of debate around this, you know, it's supposed to help first-time buyer buy get a deposit together for a new build. So it was a refund of €30,000 of income tax that you would have paid over a number of years. It's gone up to €35,000. The argument has always been, and look, I don't know the answer to this, is that just going to push the price of a property up by €5,000? So look, that debate will rumble on. It, you know, what we need to see, I suppose, is the infrastructure, the energy, the water, the connections, all of that to just actually deliver housing. There are commitments there. I know the infrastructure task force are doing a huge amount of work. But for the average person on the street, yeah, if you're renting, rents are soaring anyway. And I think when you have a situation where rent is more than mortgage, there's a real problem in the country.
7: Especially when the paying of that rent doesn't really count towards your ability to pay a mortgage, which I find particularly frustrating.
22: Your ability to save is completely limited if you're paying.
7: I'm going to ask one final question, sort of group in a couple of comments. Why do the nasty things kick in at midnight and the increases and all of that, and maybe the positives we have to wait to 2027 for?
22: I'd say a lot of that is to do with systems, as we were just talking about. Like, it's much easier to change tax credits and vans, and you know, we talk about complexities and in the system. It's really to make things a lot smoother, to transition. Like, systems need to be updated, etc. You know, 3 million workers, it doesn't happen overnight. Yeah, the other things that kick in at midnight there, to, I suppose, put a little bit of surprise in. There's no more surprise left at all in the budget. Like, we used to, you know, I remember years ago, I used to be sitting waiting to hear. Now it's all kind of, you know, so look, there are, yeah, there's a certain things that came in straight away, like the fuel charges and all that. And they put the cigarettes, you know, they do that because that's easier to do. That's just changed at the till. Anything that requires, a bit of technological input is going to take time.
7: OK, listen, always a pleasure. Thank you very much indeed. That's Crona Clohasi, Director of Members and Advocacy of Chartered Accountants Ireland, originally from Donegal as well.
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7: 086 60 25,000 is the WhatsApp and text number. 086 60 25,000, or give us a call on 074 91 25,000. 50 euro on a full tank of oil. That's saved. The government have clearly missed the point of the cost of living. Who can afford a full tank of oil? Most of us are checking if oil companies will deliver 100 euro, indeed, or if they'll take it in stages. It costs 1,620 euro this morning for 1,000 litres of oil. 50 euro off will go a long way to help. ... Right, I think I can say good morning now to Deputy Piers Doherty, Sinn Féin's finance spokesperson. Are you there, Piers? You are. Good morning.
5: Good morning, Greg. How are you?
7: Good. Thanks for joining us. It was always going to be a tricky budget for the government, selling it, I suppose. You don't believe they've done a good job in either selling it or actually, you know, what they've announced?
5: No, I think that the government have got this wrong. I think they've changed the Irish workers across the state. You know, we've heard a lot of spin from government in relation to what this would mean. But the reality is that for most workers out there, what they get is a 200 euro tax break. And that is gone before they get it. It's gone, and the electricity increases that we see is rolling out this week for a million households, actually, across the state that are going to see their electricity go up by 300 euro. It's gone in just everyday life. You know, the groceries are going up. Fuel, obviously, has been charged at 220 in many pumps across the state. So what we needed from a government was a government that understood the real pressures that people were under, and that they would have brought forward a cost of living package that would have dealt with those big issues. So reduce petrol and diesel further, as we argued for, by a further reduction of 10 cent at the pumps, help people pay their electricity bills by the energy credits, the 400 euro that we argued for, and also then to help people just get, you know, buy with the essentials, the everyday essentials, be able to pay for that shopping at the end of the week. And that's why we argued that there should be a targeted voucher scheme of 500 euro for a million households out there across the state. So over half of all households across the state receiving a prepaid card to help with their groceries expenses. They're the type of measures we would have expected with a lot more, Greg, that to help people just with the day-to-day pressures that they're feeling. But I think the reaction this morning from people on Vox Pops and radio, and just listening to people texting in last night and talking to me, is people feel that the government again have let them down.
7: Is there not a danger, though, that if you make too much money available, as necessary as it is, that ends up in itself getting absorbed with inflation and price increases?
5: Yeah, you can do that. If you give too much money to people who don't need it, then that just pushes up prices. But you can do things that actually takes down prices. So if you cut the price of petrol and diesel, it actually reduces inflation, not just because it's cheaper to buy the fuel at the forecourt, but it means it's cheaper to buy actually the stuff in the shops, because obviously lorries are taking those things into the shops, and the more it costs the lorry to take it, the more the price goes up. And there's also other ways, like we argued that you bring down the cost of childcare to 10 euro a day. That could be done this month if there was the political will in government. We gave an example.
7: Yeah, but in relation to that, what would your plan be then to make sure spaces are available? There's no point having there is a point, obviously, in saving people money,
5: right,
7: but
5: yeah.
7: How then do you make sure that there are people working in childcare, they're properly paid, and there are spaces available?
5: No, you're 100% right. You know, making 10 euro a day childcare available only helps those who have a place. There's, you know, creches, as you know, in our county that have a waiting list of over 100 people. So it means nothing to them if they can't get a space. That's why we argued a three-prong approach. One is childcare at 10 euro a day that can be fully funded immediately. The second is reward our early educators properly. And that means a wage increase that allows them to be respected for the work that they do. And the third part is the capacity issue, which is 10,000 additional spaces to be rolled out by providing significant current investment to allow for the staff to be employed, but also capital investment, doubling the amount that we spend in capital, which is what we use to build the buildings that is needed. And obviously in Donegal, there's a number of those buildings. Well, we got good news in terms of Refo. There's many other childcare settings that need to be rebuilt because of defective blocks. So all of that is badly needed. So there's, you're 100% right. There's three things there. There's the capacity. There's the sector itself and the staff to make sure that we retain the staff, and then there's the affordability issue.
7: Do we not all have to be realistic, though, in government, the public opposition, that there's only so much you can do annually in a budget, you know, and you can make even some of the things you are suggesting, maybe there are voters that don't think that goes far enough. There's something fundamentally wrong, is that in the ecosystem we're trying to operate, in other words, how this country fundamentally is set up and run. That we need some sort of a long-term reform of that. Because if you look at it, what the money, how many people live here, the geography of the country and the income of this country, things should be much better for most people.
5: Yeah, look, you're 100% right, Greg. And look, at the end of the day, budgets are about choices, right? They're about where you actually say, this is my political priorities and this is where I'm going to put my focus and put the resources of workers in the state into. And the government have made choices, and we've had 100 years of those choices. So, like, you know, your listeners wouldn't be, and I don't expect them to know the ins and outs of the taxation system and how it works with different entities. But we have a situation where we have vulture funds, institutional investors in this state, who charge like 3,000 and 4,000 euro for apartments in Dublin. Some of our students in Donegal are forced to fork out those prices when they're up in college. And they don't pay a penny tax on the rental income. Now, Greg,
7: can I just add something into that? Because there's a wee thing annoying me, and you've just given me an opportunity to say it. Before the Donegal courts this month, there are almost 100 house repossessions before the courts, none of them from pillar banks. And I know these, maybe they're not the same vulture funds you're talking about, but almost 100 people are going to probably not turn up in court because it's not worth it, are facing everyday finance. I won't go through them all. There's in this county alone almost 100 repossession orders before the courts. It's not talked about much,
5: no.
7: But they're all vulture funds, every single one of them. Not one of them an anchor bank. If that's a pillar bank, sorry, a pillar bank they call it. But anyway, sorry, I know that's kind of separate, but I hadn't had an opportunity to mention that, and I was running through the list of what's up in the courts, and I saw it, and every single one of them was one of these that Ulster Bank transferred loans to and others. But anyway, sorry, continue, please.
5: Look, just to pick up on that, and you're 100% right, and again, that comes down to choices, because there used to be a thing, there was an agreement, it was a policy within the central bank that you weren't allowed to sell your mortgage without your consent. Then when we call that out, the central bank says, well, it's informal, even though it was published on their website. So we produced the legislation that would stop these sales to the vulture funds, you know, the everyday finance, the peppers and so on and so forth. Because why? Because we knew that if your mortgage is with one of these vulture funds, you're more likely to be repossessed than if it was with a pillar bank. Because a pillar bank, whatever we think about them, they want to be here long term. The vulture funds only want to make their quick buck and move on. But again, Fianna Fáil and Fine Gael blocked that legislation that I had. And that they are choices. Like, and you know, look, we've you know, very decent TDs here from different political parties. It's the same across, you know, the country and all the rest on a personal level and all the rest. But these parties represent the interests, in my view, not of the ordinary Irish people. They represent the interests because time and time again, why is it that vulture funds don't pay a penny tax on thousands of euro that they charge renters? If you're a wee company in Donegal and you've got two properties and you're renting them out, you have to pay 25% tax on the rental income. Greg, if you've got a wee home and you're renting it out in, you know, Carrigart or wherever else, you have to pay 40% tax on that rental income. How come Fianna Fáil and Fine Gael allow these vulture funds, which are making multi-millions of profit, to pay none? It's because of political choices and because

0: be politically responsible. Should we not actually really be flooding the country with infrastructure with that money at the moment? As I say, even if it doesn't gain votes, I'm on about literally throwing billions, not wasted, but in terms of the water system in Glenties, the water system in Inishowen, the water system, power infrastructure. You know, where is this strong power line up to the northwest that we've been waiting on for years? Whatever it takes, invest in offshore energy, solar panels, batteries, whatever it might be. Surely we should be dumping almost all of that corporation tax into those spaces.
1: Yeah, look, you're right in terms of your approach. We wouldn't argue that all of it would be spent.
0: Well, and I'm being flippant.
1: Yeah, but you're 100% right in terms of our approach. Basically, our approach is day-to-day expenditure and taxation. Our package is roughly the same as the government's, but we make different choices, and that's why we're able to do the things that we're doing, and we close the loopholes that the government have done for those bankers and vulture funds and the rest. But in terms of capital expenditure, that's like building houses, building your rail infrastructure, building your roads, building your sewage plants and all that. We have a different approach. We would spend 5 billion euro more than what the government are doing, because that is investing in the future. That's not day-to-day expenditure. It's not like something you're not employing a nurse that you have to pay for the next 30 or 40 years. That's literally building stuff that actually attracts new investment, that allows for your entrepreneurs, that allows for your houses to be built. So that is exactly the approach that you should do. Like, there's a saying in Irish, and you hail when the gheal when the scallop, and it means, like, basically you don't wait until the storm to thatch your home. So you actually build your infrastructure now. You make your economy resilient by actually investing, and that's what it is. It's not okay. Spending, it's investing. And it is possible. Like, one of the things that are said to me often, you know, if we put all this money into building the affordable homes that we need and the social homes that we need, then where are we going to get the workers? But Greg, we've more workers working in construction today than there was 23 years ago before the crash. Yeah. Yet 23 years ago, we were building twice as many homes. The problem here is that we have people working in construction that aren't building family homes, that are building commercial properties. And what we need to do is reorientate them back into building.
0: There's also a misnomer there. There's also a misnomer there in that there are lots of people that might pivot away from minimum wage jobs into construction if the properly funded jobs were there. We always talk about having virtual full employment, but for many people, you know, if you subtract their income from their social welfare, they're doing it because they're proud and they want to. You know, I mean, people might transition between jobs, who's to say? In other words, the workforce doesn't have to be stagnant.
1: Absolutely.
0: So there are options for people to move into different spaces if there's enough incentive. Deputy Doherty, thank you for your time. I do appreciate it. We'll get government reaction after these.
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4: I'll tell you, it was cold this morning getting up. I'm not sure what it was like where you are. Let's see what the day has in store for us now today. Today, cool and bright with a mix of sunshine and scattered showers. Highest temperatures of just 10 to 12 degrees with a moderate to fresh northwesterly wind. Keep your calls and comments coming into us, by the way. We really do appreciate them. 086 60 25,000, that's the WhatsApp and text number. Or 07491 25,000. The caller says, are there any bonuses available for those receiving social welfare payments? Well, there is a Christmas bonus there, but we'll give you more clarity in relation to that. I can go now to Minister of State Emer Higgins with special responsibility for disability at the Department of Children, Disability and Equality. Good morning to you, Minister. Thank you so much for your time.
5: Not at all, Greg. Thanks a million for having me on.
4: Right, I suppose I'll be completely honest with you. We had some independent analysis. Deputy Pierce Doherty was on with us a little earlier on, and the tone was not necessarily positive. So I suppose an opportunity from a government perspective to lay it out from your perspective, sure. Emer.
5: Yeah, sure. Well, I suppose maybe if I could start then, Greg, by kind of just talking about the backdrop to this budget. I mean, as your listeners will be aware, we're living through a period of serious and sustained global volatility, and many of our nearest neighbours with a much larger population than us couldn't afford a budget like the one that we announced yesterday. And the reality is that government's only in a position to do that because we've managed the public finances responsibly, but much more importantly, because of the hard work of people and of entrepreneurs across Ireland, including in Donegal. This is a budget that protects our economy, protects jobs, curbs inflation, protects the tax take from our economy, because that's ultimately what pays for our investment in our people, for our services, for our social welfare, for our public sector workers, for investing in communities, and indeed in the cost of living measures that we've taken in this budget. So I suppose it's, thank you for having me on the show, because it's a great opportunity for me to go through, I suppose, the detail of the budget. And for me, really, this is a budget that was about helping people get ahead, not just get by.
4: In what way?
5: Well, really, it was about helping with, as much as any government can, people absorb a little bit of that cost of living increase. So, for example, we've increased the entry point to the higher rate of tax by €2,500. So that now means that people earning up to €46,500 don't pay that higher rate of tax. We've also increased the tax credit for everybody by €125. And I suppose this means that if you earn the average wage, for example, in Ireland, you'll be €688 better off just by that one tax measure alone, and double that if you're a couple earning that average age. We've also increased minimum wage for workers. That's increased by 5.6% in line with the recommendation from the Low Pay Commission. And that's going to help our minimum wage workers as well. And there's 200,000 people in that situation. Childcare is obviously a really big one. And the maximum a parent can currently pay in an early years setting that's in core funding model is €735 a month. Like, for many people, that's a second mortgage. So we've invested in that, and that will be dropping to a maximum of €550.
4: Why do we have to wait
5: from September of next month?
4: Yeah, why do we next year? Why do we have to wait to September of next year? No, that's okay, Minister. Why do we have to wait to September of next year? And how are we going to make sure there are actually places available at that price point?
5: Well, actually, your second point there is the most pertinent one in many areas. I'm aware of that. Like, I know many couples who are more struggling with the availability of childcare than with the cost of childcare. that's something we absolutely need to make sure that we're investing in as well, that there are places coming on stream. And so that is something that the Minister for Children, Norma Foley, has done an awful lot of work with the early years sector on. And obviously the core funding model has increased quite dramatically as part of this budget in order to offset the savings that parents will receive. So I suppose that childcare issue is something that affects so many parents in Donegal, affects so many parents right across the country. And it's one other way that the government is ensuring that we're reducing where we can the cost of living.
4: Have you any concerns that as we, you know, defer or reduce carbon tax, we're heading towards a target, we're heading towards a date, but also a target to some extent we made more difficult ourselves, that we're going to end up paying far more in fines and offsets because we are abandoning really, to some extent at the very least, you know, our commitments on reducing our carbon footprint as a country?
5: Well, I do see your point there, but I mean, if you're somebody who has to commute to work, for example, or you're somebody who has a home heating oil tank, as I'm sure many of your listeners do, like they don't have a choice. They have to fill their tank. And the reality is we want to support people in that situation. That's why we've made the decision that carbon tax on kerosene, for example, goes back to where it was 3 years ago. We're giving people certainty that we're going to hold it at that rate for the lifetime of the of this government. So that means a saving of maybe 86 euro or so on a 1,000-litre fill. The fuel reduction, which was announced earlier this year at our petrol pumps, that was due to start lifting quite soon. And we've now made it clear that that will remain in place until spring. So yes, we have made changes in terms of deciding that people need support in the here and now. And to be honest, I think that's really important. I think we have to support people with these costs, whilst also looking then to develop, for example, renewable energy. And on a good news story from that, I mean, until June, I think was the last data on this, up until June, we had a situation where 50% of Ireland's electricity was coming from renewable sources. So investments like that and encouraging more investment in renewable energy will help us when it comes to our carbon targets.
4: Okay, Minister of State, Eimear Higgins, thanks for your time. Have a good day.
5: Thanks for having me on.
4: Bye. We'll head to the news now, which will be just a little late.
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10: Urus and Naross are gearing up for this Saturday's Donegal Junior A Football Championship final. The winners will also be elevated to the intermediate ranks next season. Join the Highland team at the O'Donnell Park for full live match commentary from the 5 p.m. throw-in. Highland's coverage of the Donegal Junior Final is in association with Joyce's Centre Clonmany, at the heart of the community and proud supporters of local sport.
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12: Good morning with the Highland Radio News at 10 o'clock. I'm Ryan Brawley. A Donegal TD has hit out at government measures on energy presented during Budget 2027. Deputy Padraig McLaughlin criticised not including energy credits within the budget, advocating for a proposal from his party colleague and fellow Donegal TD Piers Doherty to allocate the maximum amount of credits to reduce the price of energy. The average price of 1,000 litres of home heating oil in Donegal today is €1,569. Deputy McLaughlin says the budget could lead to action being taken, similar to protests seen earlier this year.
13: You haven't brought back any energy credits. You've taken minimalist impact on those who are struggling. You're just not listening. You're completely out of touch. And I believe you're going to drive people onto the streets again.
12: Questions have been raised at Stormont over plans for job cuts at Ulster University and the future expansion of its McGee campus in Derry. During assembly questions, SDLP MLA Sinead McLaughlin asked Economy Minister Caoimhe Archibald how the proposed redundancies could be reconciled with plans to grow the McGee campus. Ulster University announced in April that it was planning to cut 450 jobs as it faces financial pressure. In response, the minister said there has been insufficient long-term investment in third-level education.
14: These redundancies don't happen in isolation, and your answers, you have said the absence of a budget is making this situation even more difficult. While we're supposed to be expanding McGee to 10,000 students, while Ulster University is simultaneously being forced to cut jobs, how can those two things possibly be reconciled?
15: Our universities would reflect also that this is not a this year problem, that this is an issue that has been grown over a number of years, because we haven't seen the type of investment that we need in our public services in general, but in our further and higher education institutions.
12: The Foreign Affairs Minister says now is not the time to raise the rhetoric around protests in the north. It's after almost 50 celebrities and public figures signed an open letter supporting residents of the Gravahi Road. The letter comes as a ruling in a challenge against the decision to allow an Orange Order parade along the Gravahi Road and board it down is awaited by the Northern Ireland Court of Appeal. Minister Helen McEntee says the issue can only be resolved by the residents and the Orange Order finding a way forward.
16: And I think it's important now in particular that we don't have, whether it's political voices or any other types of voices, trying to raise the rhetoric here. We need to stay focused on how do we make sure that the people who are impacted most, not specifically targeting them, I think those who live on the road are most impacted by this. Those who are obviously engaged and want to march are impacted by this. We need both sides to be given that space and that time.
12: Well, Stormont's three unionist parties have backed a motion of no confidence in Sinn Féin First Minister Michelle O'Neill amid the political row over her attendance on the Gravahi Road. The motion, which also extends to a number of other Sinn Féin ministers, will be debated in Stormont next week, but will fail as it requires cross-community support. A tragedy off Aramore Island 37 years ago has been remembered, with survivors and the families of those who died returning to the island. They gathered to remember those who lost their lives and to give thanks to the people involved in the search and rescue operation. During the visit, a donation of £10,000 was also made to Aramore RNLI in recognition of the vital role they played in the rescue. With more, here's Katie Gillen.
17: On the 28th of July 1989, a group of English students were visiting Aranmore when their boat got into trouble when returning to Ector Island. On leaving Aranmore, the weather and sea conditions suddenly changed and the boat ended up on rocks, with those on board thrown into the sea. One of those was John Whitting, who managed to swim to Aranmore and raise the alarm when he arrived at a house. The owner, Mary Conlon, phoned her brother, John O'Donnell, who was the coxswain and mechanic on the lifeboat at the time, and a search and rescue operation got underway. Speaking during his visit to the station on Saturday, John Whitting thanked the lifeboat crew, all those involved in the operation and the wider Aranmore community for their help and kindness at the time. The family also laid a wreath at sea in memory of those lost, including Matthew Halifax, Isabel Pryor-Lloyd, Alexander Ricketts and Justin Arbuthnot.
12: Teacher unions are being invited to take part in talks with government on a new public sector pay deal. Schools across the country have been impacted this week, with teachers taking part in a work to rule. INCO members have also been instructed to join a 24-hour strike on the 14th and 21st of October. Education Minister Hildegard Nocton says government is ready to negotiate a new deal.
18: Nobody wants to see disruption to our public services and indeed our schools. No one wants to see any closures or disruptions there. It's really important that our students are going to school every day. And what I would ask is that unions would come to the table. Government is absolutely ready and willing to sit down and negotiate.
12: And the weather cool and bright today with a mix of sunshine and scattered showers. Highest temperatures of 10 to 12 degrees with a moderate to fresh northwesterly wind. And that's all for the newsroom for now. 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
19: The obituary notices this Wednesday morning, October 7th. The death has taken place of Donald McLaughlin at the cottage Creasla. His remains will be reposing at his home in Creasla today from 6pm to 10pm and tomorrow from 12 noon until 10 o'clock. Funeral Mass in St Michael's Church Creasla on Friday at 11 o'clock. Private cremation in Lily Hill Crematorium, Letterkenny, County Donegal. 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Family time please from 10pm and on the morning of the funeral. Family flowers only please. Donations in lieu, if desired, to the Donegal Hospice, care of any family member or James Harkin Funeral Director. The death has taken place of Cahill McColl, Fairhill Lodge, Dunlow, and formerly of Key Road, Dunlow. Cahill's wake will take place at McGlynn's Funeral Home, Dunlow, today from 2 o'clock to 6 o'clock, with removal to Dunlow Chapel at 6pm. Funeral Mass tomorrow at 11 o'clock in St Cronus Church, Dunlow, followed by burial in Dunlow Graveyard. The death has occurred of Francis Davern, 7 O'Gara Villas, Moville. Francis's remains will repose at her home. Burial will take place tomorrow afternoon in Templemore Cemetery, County Tipperary. Family time from 9pm to 12pm. Family flowers only please. Donations in lieu, if desired, to Friends of Inishowen Hospice, care of any family member or Eamon McLaughlin Funeral Director. The death has taken place of Pat Freel, Maharalask, New Mills, reposing at his late residence. Rosaries today at 9 o'clock. Shuttle bus in operation from 5pm at Glenswilly National School. Funeral Mass tomorrow at 11 o'clock in St Columbus Church, Glenswilly, with burial afterwards in Kilfeek Cemetery. Family flowers only please. Donations in lieu of the Oncology Ward, Letterkenny University Hospital, care of Con McDade Funeral Directors. The death has taken place of Sean Mulligan, Glebe Stranorler, reposing at his home today from 1 o'clock until 7 o'clock, with removal after to the Church of Mary Immaculate Stranorler, arriving at 7:15 to repose overnight at the request of the deceased. Sean's Requiem Mass will take place tomorrow at 11 o'clock, followed by interment in Drumbo Cemetery. The Requiem Mass will be streamed live via the parish webcam. Family flowers only please. Donations in lieu, if so desired, directly to Donegal Hospice, care of McCool Funeral Directors, Bally Buffet. The death has taken place of Jean Devaney, Need Doherty, 13 Wolf Tone Place, Letterkenny. Family time please this morning. Requiem Mass at 11 o'clock in St Eunan's Cathedral today, which can be viewed at churchservices.tv, followed by burial in Newlech Cemetery. Family flowers only please. Donations in lieu, if wished, to the Donegal Hospice, care of any family member or Pascal Blake Funeral Director, Letterkenny. For family information and more details regarding wakes and funerals, please go to highlandradio.com.
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4: Welcome back to the programme. More reaction now to Budget 2027. We'll go to the phone lines and say good morning to Anna. Anna, thanks for joining us. What's your take on what we've seen?
0: Well, I'm not going to be able to talk too much about the budget, Greg, because I don't understand it an awful lot. Like whenever you're in older years, that sort of goes over your head a little bit. But the only thing was you were saying on air there earlier on, if somebody was in a council accommodation and paying their rent to the council to do with the €10 that has been allocated to us, does that does become part of income, and the council does send out a review for rent every year, usually in and around between January and February time. So that will be coming up as extra money. So you'll not be getting your full €10.
4: So at least part of that then will be, they will say, right, you've greater resources, even though you might not feel like that. You've got greater resources, so we're bumping up your rent.
0: Yeah. Well, they're not saying it like that. You'll just have to put in your income and that, so you'd be putting in the extra money that you've got to do with the budget, and that'll be seen as extra money, so it'll put up the rent, full stop.
4: So if you watch telly and, you know, you're listening to them talking about, and it's fantastic, we're putting an extra €10 into, you know, social welfare recipients or whatever it might be, do you roll your eyes like instantly? Do you go, well, that's not the case. That money goes straight to the council almost.
0: Well, obviously you do. You know, like you're there going, like €10. Like, I mean, why would they not bump it up a little bit more than that, like 15 or 20? I know, like that. At least you'd be getting something. You might end up with a 10. Like, I mean, they were originally going to give 750 and then they bumped it up to 10 because maybe somebody had enlightened them that the rent for the council or whatever, that they wouldn't be getting the full 10. We won't be getting the full 10. You'd probably end up with 750 now, like what they originally had planned.
4: Mm-hmm. And of course, then with the cost of living,
0: they just disgust me. People in older years and all of that, there, it's just totally wrong, their behaviour.
4: I'm not going to ask you any private questions, but have you noticed things becoming more expensive, that the money doesn't stretch as far as it used to?
0: Of course I have. Like, you go out to buy your messages now, you're trying to buy as simple as possible. Like, you're going out and you're looking, right, okay, I'll get the potatoes, and you're looking around all the cheapest bag of potatoes that you can buy. You're doing the same with your vegetables, you're doing the same with your meat. You're just buying the necessity to eat. I've got flower pots out my back, and I've started to, well, I don't have lettuce or scallions or carrots now at this stage, but I would do that to try and save me, because if I buy a full bag of carrots that maybe have cost a certain amount of money, I'm not going to be able to use that whenever you're on your own. So it suits me better if I can plant a few, maybe bits and pieces. And I think that's what we're going to end up having to do.
4: But I think that's a really important point, Anna, and I'm glad you made it, because this is the reality whereby you have people who are, and I can fully understand it, saying, I might actually plant carrots to save cents, really, and that's what you're doing. But that's how tight it's got to live in this country now, that you do have to look at the cents. It's not the euros or the €100. It's whatever you can save on a daily basis to add towards, you know, the week.
0: Yeah, because, like, I mean, whenever you're buying your food and that, now you're looking at dates as well to see if they're going to last the full week. So you're nearly sort of buying a daily shop rather than a weekly shop, where you would have done that. You would have been able to budget for that years ago. You would have had your money. You could have had that setting. You'd have your sheet of paper. You would put down your line of messages and have an approximate amount of money that you'd be spending, and maybe put on a wee bit extra just in case you didn't get it all right. And then you would have your fuel, and you just done your you work with the basics. But the basics don't seem to work anymore, because every time you go out there's another price up. It's absolutely scary, because I'm actually going to start baking my own bread, because it's scary at this stage in life that people have to start doing that. I'd be buying a few more pots and maybe try to grow a few extra bits and pieces, because the Portnew Market Gardening guy has a book out, and it's absolutely amazing. And it's simplified for you to be able to do, whereas if you're not a person that does that, you'd be going, well, sure, I can't do that.
4: Yeah.
0: But yes, now I can. Because even with your onion, if you've got the little lengths of growth with your onion, if you just half that and put that into the compost and that, you will get scallions and onions and all of that there. Like, I'm doing that at the minute. You don't even have to go and buy seeds.
4: What about electricity, Anna? You see,
0: My electric has just gone through the roof. My electric has gone through the roof. I am putting out at least 70 per week. And I'm in a two-bedroom flat.
4: Yeah.
0: And I would be extremely careful with my electric.
4: Well, that was going to be my next question. You would, switching on and off a light is something that you would give consideration to. You'd think about what's the impact of this on that electricity bill at the end of the week.
0: Yeah, because I'm with Prepaid Power. That's who I'm with. And I've challenged them on a number of occasions, and I've done my changing and all of that there, but you still end up back in the same scenario because I get my oil through them also. And I have to keep a very tight budget, but my electric and oil are combined, so that's my 70 per week. But when you get your pension in, which is just slightly over 300 per week, and I would have an end of the month because I worked in the health service for a long number of years. But with the two pensions, I should be living extremely comfortable, but I'm still scraping. I'm still scraping the ground, and I'm sure I'm not on my own doing that. I'm not able to get a medical card because I've got the second pension, and I'm not able to get the fuel allowance either because I'm on the second pension.
4: Did you think, I suppose, through your whole working life, Anna, and I know our health is our wealth, and I hope you're in good health, but did you think...
0: I am.
4: Good stuff. So, but did you think through your whole working life that this would be it? That, you know, you contributed to society, working in the health service, such an invaluable job. Did you think that you'd get to the point whereby you've retired, but you're literally thinking of planting your own onions, carrots, you're conscious of every light, every time the burner fires up? Is that what you imagined for yourself in the last quarter of your life?
0: No. I have a back boiler, thanks be to God, I have. I put on a fire about three times a week. I can only buy one bag of coal because of the other expenses. And I put on a fire about three to four times a week. I keep a fleece blanket on my sofa, and at least if the fire's on like that there, the heat sort of circulates in the house. I only allow the oil. I only put on my oil coming on first thing in the morning and maybe a little bit during the night just to keep that heat circulating in the house so there is heat in the house. And as I said, I am in very good health and I'm very lucky.
4: Yeah.
0: I thank God for that.
4: And I presume you're with the company that you are with, so you have certainty over the price of your electricity and oil. Is that the motivation for being with the company that you're with? Because it probably is more expensive than doing it the other way, if you know what I mean.
0: Yeah. I'm happy enough with that because I'm able to manage it. I've learned how to manage it for myself. You know, like, I mean, my oil is only coming on twice. I only put it on at this time of the year. Now, throughout the summer and that, I wouldn't use the oil except it was really, really necessary. I would have it coming on just maybe once, and that would come on maybe around about 6 o'clock in the morning. So there's a bit of heat then circulating around the house because if the weather's anyway good, I don't use oil at all.
4: Yeah.
0: I just don't.
4: I mean, I
0: am able to manage my electric and my oil, but I'm extremely careful.
4: Yeah, but it's close on a third. You're being careful and it's a close on a third of your weekly income. This is what annoys me when we say we're a rich country, in that, you know, this is the truth. This is the reality. You are literally the average person listening to this program. You know, I don't think that's anything to be proud of. You know, you should be, I hope you should be planning your next cruise, for crying out loud, with all you've contributed to the country over the years. You know what I'm saying, Anna, though? Should be.
0: Yeah.
4: You know, it's not good enough. It's just not good enough, Anna. It's just not good enough. I'm saddened by it, to be honest. And I'm not sad for you. You're healthy, you're happy. That's not my point. It's just that there should be more for you for everything you've done for this country, is what I'm saying.
0: Yeah, I deserve it. Especially at this age, because I'm 78, so I well deserve it.
4: Yeah.
0: And I did work all my life. I worked from I was 17 years of age, right on. And it's just too bad that that's the way it's turned out. But the people at the top don't see it like that. They just don't.
4: Okay, well, listen, Anna.
0: They're not interested in we Joe Soap down in Buncrana. They definitely are not.
4: We Anna from Buncrana. We Joe Soap.
0: At least I'm still laughing.
4: We Anna from Buncrana. Listen, thank you so much for an invaluable insight into the reality, Anna. The best wishes, continued good health. Good luck with the carrots and the onions. We'll see how you get on. Yeah. You might send us an Anna hot pot when you get one together. Thanks very much for your time. Do you have the book? Do you the Portnew Gardener's book? Do you have that?
0: Yeah, that's definitely anybody that has any interest, because it's not too bad. It's not too hard to maybe go and get a couple of wee bags of compost and fill up your pot. It's so simple. There's no big work involved in it.
4: No, I was only saying we'd try and get you a copy out if you hadn't actually secured it yet, but you've got yours, so that's okay. All right, Anna, thank you. Okay. Best wishes to you. Lovely to speak to you, and look after yourself.
0: Yes, and you too, Greg. Bye-bye. Thank you very much.
4: That's Anna there.
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21: 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Today's numbers are 56... 73, 82, 45, 85, 34, 90, 36, 25, and 89. 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
4: Okay, moving on now to the news that the A5, which has seen more than 50 deaths since 2006, hopefully now will go ahead following a ruling in the courts in Belfast yesterday. I want to say hello to Marie O'Brien from Strabane. Marie, thank you so much for joining us this morning.
26: Hello, Greg. Thank you very much for inviting me to come on.
4: And must I say too as well, our deepest condolences on the loss of Kiva, who died in a collision on the A5, and listening to you, and we're going to listen to you now, Marie, and others who've lost loved ones on this stretch of road, I think it's astonishing that you have been so vocal and campaigned so hard and lent your voice to this whole issue. And the message often is, isn't it, it's too late for us, but maybe not another family. And I think that's so selfless and amazing, if you don't mind me saying, Marie.
26: Yeah, absolutely. Like before 2016, when Kiva died on A5, like it was important to get a new road, but I wouldn't have had the same push behind me. But after Kiva died, I understood then the road wasn't fit for purpose, you know, and that too many lives were being lost on it.
4: Mm.
26: I mean, I never thought that that would happen to us. Like, I suppose it's something that nobody wants to get that knock on the door to say their loved one had been killed on the A5.
4: And I would say that knock feels like it was this morning.
26: Absolutely, it'll be 10 years now on the 13th, and it just feels like yesterday. You know, that knock on the door was the moment that our lives changed forever.
4: Can you talk to me a little bit, Marie, about the mixed emotions that, you know, it's not something you can celebrate per se, that hopefully now this road goes ahead, but it is something you can welcome even as you continue to deal with your grief. It's a range of emotions, I can imagine.
26: Oh, absolutely. Like, I'm delighted that it's going ahead. But it's a bit bittersweet because it's too late for my daughter and for a lot of other families, loved ones. But if it saves lives in the future, then it has to be good. It has to be the way forward. Like, for me personally, it was never about politics or about winning an argument. It was all about road safety and saving lives.
4: Mm. Just to remind listeners, sorry, go ahead, Marie, please continue.
26: I never want another family to go through what we went through because of the A5.
4: It's also important, if you don't mind, for me to remind listeners as well that you've also been, you also were a co-founder of It's Not Your Story to Tell, and this was a campaign to support Kiva's Law, and this was around criminalising the unauthorised filming and distribution of images from road crash scenes to protect the privacy and, of course, the dignity of victims and their grieving families. So that's another thing you've been, a very important thing, I think, that you've been working on, Maria, as well as lending your voice to the campaign for the A5.
26: Absolutely. I was fighting myself against social media to tell my son that his sister had died, because if you see a notification that your loved one has died, that is your last memory of them, and I didn't want that for any other family. Lucky for me, I got my son and I was able to tell him his sister had passed away, but for a lot of other families, it doesn't happen like that, that they get the news before the police have come to inform them of it.
4: Mm.
26: And it's so horrendous for them, you know, to get a phone call and say, is that your loved one's car? You know, is your loved one dead? At 4 o'clock, we got the knock on the door at 10 to 2. By 4 o'clock, my phone was ringing nonstop with their friends asking, is it true, is Kiva dead?
4: Mm.
26: And I'm going, you know, this has not been made public. How do you know?
4: Do you know,
26: and
4: if you don't mind me...
26: All over social media.
4: And Marie, we're here today on October 7th, 4 years on from the Chrysler tragedy. And I know the people of Chrysler and those affected know we think about them every day on this programme. But what we've done over the last number of years is leave today for them to grieve and mark it in their way, rather than us sort of speaking heavily about it. But unfortunately, in that tragedy as well, Marie, people learned of cars involved and people involved via pictures being sent instantly on social media. And I think it's a reminder that it's not always done with malintent, but just another reminder in your case and in the Chrysler tragedy's case, just to keep that in mind. Yeah. Marie? Yep.
26: Yes, it's about remembering there's a family behind the tragedy and about educating people on the trauma they can cause by sharing them images on social media.
4: Okay. Best wishes to you, Marie. We're thinking on you and your beautiful daughter, Kiva. It's lovely to hear her name mentioned, I'm sure, because she's always with us in that regard, isn't she? Yeah. And the Kiva's law down the line and the decision yesterday's at least partly in her name as well too. So hopefully that brings you some comfort, Marie.
26: It does, surely. Great. Thank you very much.
4: God bless you. Look after yourself. Thank you very much indeed. We're joined on the programme now also by Deputy Padraig McLaughlin. Padraig, you know, that's the reality, isn't it? You're listening to Marie and you've heard thousands of stories because that was the reality. You know, how many of the almost 50 lives lost in the last 18 years could have been saved if this infrastructure was allowed to go ahead? But hopefully now it will.
2: Yeah, and it's so important that you started this conversation with the voice of Marie, you know, the story of her daughter, Kiva. And it's absolutely heartbreaking. You know, I was thinking last night, 20 years ago, Pat Doherty was in the MP for West Tyrone, and we went out in a delegation to meet with the European Transport Commissioner and to show him the map, you know, this infamous map of Ireland that we don't have a dual carriageway even, or a minor motorway. We don't, as you know, have rail connection, and that our people have a right to safe and equal transport infrastructure. 20 years, and you know, all those lives that have been lost. I would be appealing this morning to those people who have objected to this to please now leave it at that. Let us get on and build the road, make the road safe. Everybody who drives that road, you know, God knows how many people listening this morning from Donegal in the Northwest. You know, it's a desperate road. It's not anywhere near the standard for the amount of traffic going through it. You know, cargo, lorries, tractors, cars, every vehicle. It's completely inadequate. Let us get on with building the safe road. You know, for God's sake, we've lost, you know, almost two decades here. It's heartbreaking. And I'm just appealing to them, please now, you know, let us get on with building this road. Please don't appeal this decision and don't prolong the agony.
4: I haven't seen any indication the Supreme Court option is there. I presume that would be the next course of action. Have you heard if there is any intention at this point, Deputy, for further objection, further appeal?
2: Well, what happens now is there's a 6-week cool-off period, and they have that option to appeal to the Supreme Court. Now, it was a very comprehensive decision made by the judge yesterday, and it would be very narrow grounds. But that said, you know, I just want to appeal to them, please leave it at that now, you know. Please listen to the voices, you know, in the Enough is Enough campaign, you know, that have, you know, you can see just the outpouring of emotion when the decision was made yesterday, both, you know, in Belfast and then back in Tyrone, where the campaign has been led from, the communities that have been most affected by this. I just would be appealing to people, you know, not to bring us back down this path and let it, you know, it's just, I look at that map again, and we're second class citizens in that map, Greg, you know. But far more important than that is the voices of people like Marie, because the outworking of having poor roads is extremely dangerous roads that are totally inadequate and people losing their lives. So that's the focus we need to have, and I'm just hoping to God now that there's no more barriers put up and we can get on with this.
4: The political will seems to be there. The government reaffirmed its commitment. You know, if those that choose to object allow this go ahead, we should hopefully see things move pretty quickly.
2: Yeah, so I was speaking to colleagues there in the north, this morning and last evening. And they, you know, Liz Kimmins is the obviously the Minister for Infrastructure. Her team have obviously successfully now appealed this decision last year in the court. I know they put a huge amount of work into it. Very complex legal arguments. She's determined now to push on. You know, to get the first thing is that the lands to bring them back into the ownership of the Department of Infrastructure. There's 200 million already be spent on preparatory works. We need to get on with this. We need to get on with this urgently. Irish government have committed 600 million to it, which, you know, was a big increase from their original. That's very welcome.
4: I think it was so 40 million to begin with or something like that.
2: Yeah,
4: that was a long time ago as well. You know, obviously, we focused quite rightly on the safety side of things, but also we have to factor in as well, because it can run alongside it, the connectivity, the commercial impact of this. Have you any concern, as some have expressed to me, that if this goes ahead, and I don't want to be ahead of myself here, that the likes of, you know, supporting a Derry-Dublin flight or even the PSO for Donegal Airport, or even any aspiration for improved rail connectivity, that we could see a situation whereby the powers that be say, look, you got your road, you know, you don't need the rest now. Do you think the people need to make sure that they say this isn't an either or?
2: Well, you know, if you look, for example, at Kerry, which is a similar population to Donegal, they have a rail connection directly to Dublin. They have an air connection. They have obviously a motorway right down into Cork, you know, the bulk of the journey. So what we're looking for is equality here. We fought long and hard, and I have to commend the City of Derry Airport, the team there, the board. They patiently campaigned away from the glare of publicity. They met transport minister after transport minister in the south, and, you know, they secured that commitment from the government. That should be up and running now by the end of the year. There's been delays because Derry is obviously technically outside the European Union, deeply frustrating, but we expect this to be up and running by the end of the year. The Irish government have said that they've agreed to fund this under the shared island because of the delays of the A5, but I hope that if it's a success, and I believe it will be, then we can keep that. And then, of course, rail. And I just would say to anybody, I get when people in Donegal, you know, would have a weary sigh saying, for God's sake, we can't build roads and relief roads out of Letterkenny and roads to the border and the A5. Why are we talking about rail? Because we're equal citizens. We have a right to talk about rail. And we do need a rail connection from Donegal through, it would be Omagh, Portadown into Newry and on to Dublin. And we've every right to aspire to that and ask for that. So we can do all of these things together. It's about equal citizenship. It's about standing up for our people and reversing the years of neglect. But in terms of this road, first and foremost, it's about, for God's sake, we don't want anybody, any mother like Marie, no more families to suffer on that road.
4: Thank you very much indeed for your time. That's Sinn Féin Deputy Padraig McLaughlin. Of course, he's got a big interest in fisheries. And there was quite a bit in the budget 2027 on fisheries farming. The government will have its stance, I'm sure. Opposition will it as well. We'll talk about that in the days ahead. We just wanted his reaction in relation to the A5 there, and we spoke to his party colleague in relation to the budget already.
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4: Cool and bright today with a mix of sunshine and scattered showers. Highest temperatures of 10 to 12 degrees with a moderate to fresh northwesterly wind. Now we're joined in studio by Lorraine Boyce, the scar expert. Good morning to you, Lorraine.
16: Morning, Greg.
4: Thank you so much for joining us. I'm just wondering, outside of those that are directly affected and those perhaps closest to them, do you think there is a great awareness of, you know, scar rehabilitation or the need for it?
16: No, I don't think there is. I was actually doing a little screen this morning on Instagram for the hashtag Breast Cancer Awareness Month. And while it's so good that there's so much awareness about assessing your own breast tissue and picking up and diagnosing cancer,
0: I found so little on picking up the pieces afterwards when you've had your diagnosis, had your treatment, and then how do you manage your scar that's still symptomatic and giving you bother? So that's where I think now with so many more women surviving, we need to have much more focus on how do we help those women then get back to doing the things that they like to do, help their scar feel better. So there needs to be more focus.
4: Again, I'm coming from a position of ignorance as someone who doesn't have a scar, least of all in the space that we're talking now. What are the complications or the inconvenience or discomfort with a major scar? Say, for instance, we'll focus on, breast augmentation or breast removal.
0: So when someone's had a major surgery, especially in the chest area, for example, with a breast mastectomy or similar surgery, the scar tissue that forms can be very tight and restricted. So it can feel tight when they go to lift their arm or reach behind their back. It can feel like the movement is restricted. It can be painful at times. It can feel really numb. The whole area just doesn't feel like part of their body. It could be just that they're swelling, and it could be quite puckered or distorted looking. And all of that affects how they feel and how the scar looks and moves. So there can be a lot of issues with it. It can really restrict movement as well, in particular.
4: Is it because when the skin is joined in that space, there's a rigidity?
0: Yeah, and some factors are to do with the scar tissue and how it forms. Scar tissue can form.

0: from him breathing to your shoulder to your neck and your head and neck and the surrounding areas, mid back?
1: For various reasons, it could be, you know, bravery, stubborn bravery, or it could be putting other people first, or it could be maybe even a lack of awareness that anything can be done.
0: Yeah.
1: Do you think a lot of primarily women just exist with this discomfort?
0: Yeah, I think if your medical team doesn't necessarily direct you to a scar rehabilitation service, then a lot of women don't know that there's a service there. Mm. They don't realise that there's really effective, quite straightforward treatments and approaches that can be done. So if you don't know it's there, if you're not being directed, and I'm actually doing a bit of a campaign at the moment to get that word out to the...
1: Well, that's what I was going to ask you. So this is not an...
0: Right people.
1: It's not a matter of course, is it, that, you know, with the aftercare,
0: yeah,
1: that people are directed to someone like yourself to help with scar tissue?
0: Like my mum last year, sadly my mum passed away in February from a cancer diagnosis, and she had multiple surgeries and she had a skin graft in the sole of her foot, and you know, she received excellent care for the management of the cancer side of things. But I know when mum thought that the sole of her foot, the skin graft there, was her biggest issue, and she thought she was finished with the cancer, one of her biggest concerns was, will I get back dancing? Dancing was a huge hobby of hers, and she was worried that the scar felt firm and tight and hard and sore. And you know, she wasn't, there was no directions and signposts towards the service to help her with that. Mm. And other than myself doing my training at the time and being able to give her some advice and information, she would have been left to her own devices. And I think that's what made me this year change my clinical practice from what I was doing, which was pelvic health physio, to a focus on scar therapy, because I knew there was just a need there to support people with that side of things afterwards.
1: You're going to have to pardon my ignorance again. I feel... Up until now, we've been talking about scars on the outer part of the skin, but I'm thinking just in terms of a C-section where there's multiple cuts with under the skin. Can you work on that as well for an example?
0: Yes, absolutely. I think one of the things that clients come to me most often in terms of their C-section scars is a deep indentation of the scar. The scar line indents inward deeply, and there's an overhang and fold of tissue over that, and that's what bothers them hugely. It's the look of it, the feel of it, and everything. And so, yeah, we can work on that. There's very often I will explain to my clients that we can work on skin level issues like sensation, numbness, itching, hypersensitivity with very superficial light treatment approaches. But we can also work on the deeper tissue layers as well and get them gliding and moving with hands-on scar massage. I have a LymphaTouch machine at my clinic, which essentially is a negative pressure device. It's like a suction effect, which helps to draw out the deeper tightness in the tissues and bring circulation through it and encourage lymphatic flow.
1: You can't get your hands in there, so you have to find a way to manipulate it externally.
0: A lot of scar massage presses in, and that LymphaTouch machine helps to draw indented scars out, so it works in the deeper tissues.
1: So talk to me then about some of the treatments for oncology scars, C-section scars, as I've just mentioned, surgical scars, because, I mean, we're talking obviously in the context of Breast Cancer Awareness Month, but people will know themselves, they'll recognise what you're saying, however they got that scar, right?
0: Absolutely, so, yeah.
1: There is effective relief treatment, etc. Yes. Go ahead, talk to me about
0: that. So there's
1: a
0: few categories of how we can approach treating a scar. Some of it is working on with hands-on treatment techniques, such as desensitizing the area, encouraging circulation through. So it's massage, and it's what I do at the clinic for clients, but it's also what I can send them home to do as well. I can give them a little treatment plan that they can continue that at home so that they're not just coming in for treatments at my clinic. But also scar products is really confusing. There are so many products advertised as this will improve the look and quality of your scar, but there are creams, oils, silicone. There is so many available. So really it's getting the right product for your scar.
1: I think sometimes they just chuck products at a problem.
0: Yeah.
1: In other words, something that might be somewhat affected here or there, they just chuck a product out and say that will help, and maybe it might help one in five.
0: Exactly.
1: Yeah.
0: And compression garments are great. Silicone is great. Even retraining the strength and mobility around an area for C-section, it would be looking at the abdominal wall, strengthening that, working with any diastasis that's there. For a breast cancer rehab, it would be looking at how the shoulder moves, getting the full movement back, and then strengthening the muscles so that, again, they function really well.
1: I hope this isn't an inappropriate question, Lorraine, but just

0: in your experience, does the touch of the surgeon make a difference? I.e., you know, you might see a surgery that's neater than another.
1: Well, there's a lot of factors that do affect whether one person comes away from a C-section or a breast cancer surgery with a very neat, fine line scar, and somebody else comes away with a very bulky, irregular, distorted scar. It may be the surgical approach, but more often than not, it's complicating factors like infection. If there's a wound infection, it prolongs the healing period and means that you form more collagen and scar tissue in that wound trying to close. It could be your own natural tissue type. Some people are more prone to developing bulky, thick scars. Other people have very fine scars you wouldn't see. So there's a lot of factors there that can affect it, as well as just the actual surgical approach and the type of treatment. And if there's complicating factors like previous scarring in the area, radiation, chemotherapy at the time of the surgery, all that can affect it as
0: There's so many variables. You can't really necessarily identify one from the other. And do you think it's important that people do this aftercare for themselves? Because, you know, I often think when someone, and I can think of it from my own family, when you got good news with cancer, whether it's in remission or the all clear or however you want to phrase it, and then the idea is that everyone forgets about it and we get on with our lives and everyone's happy. But then, you know, people might worry about bounce back cancer. That can be a big factor. So they get post surgery or post cancer help in that regard. But also just dealing with these what seem like little things, but can actually wear on you.
1: Yeah,
0: it's important, isn't it, that we don't just endure. That if there are some solutions or help or that might ease the situation, is to put yourself first and get it done.
1: Absolutely. It's about kind of giving the power and that confidence back to that person so that they feel in control of their own sense of self and their own care. For very much a lot of like the cancer diagnosis and treatment stage, you don't have control. Everything's out of your control. You're relying on what other professionals can do for you and hoping that the process works. Whereas with the recovery phase that I work with in the clinic, we bring back the control to the person. I explain what's happening, and people often feel better just knowing and understanding what's happening at their scar, but also then receiving some treatment, feeling like there's something that in their control, they can go home and do a simple exercise, apply a simple product, do a simple scar massage technique, and it feels like they're getting back on track and the ball's in their court again.
0: And it's not all in-house either. You tool people to look after themselves going forward.
1: Absolutely.
0: Okay. Lorraine, if anyone wants more information.
1: Yeah, so my website is the scarexpert.ie. And on the website, that is my one-stop shop. Everyone can reach me to contact me, to make an appointment. I have a link to sign up for my newsletter, and my blog is there as well. My newsletter, I'm particularly active on that, and that is where I drop all of my advice, guidance into everyone's emails every week. So that is a really good point, for someone to start if they want to find out a little bit more about scar therapy.
0: Brilliant. Listen, and it's great that this is your business, and it's at this time. I think it's actually really good to talk about this, because this is a part of that whole space I haven't really talked about in the past.
1: I think it's
0: good to raise awareness.
1: And it's nice that the Northwest has this service now as well. It's often that this kind of service might be found in Dublin or Galway, but at least now this is serving the Northwest, which is really nice as well.
0: Right, listen, thanks very much.
1: Thank you
0: for
1: having me on.
0: Calling up. I'm going to go back to talking about the budget again.
1: Just a little break from that.
0: Thank you so much. That's Lorraine Boyce there, the scar expert. And you can pop out, Lorraine. You don't have to sit listening to me. Thank you so very much indeed. Right, let's get to some of the comments here. Are there any bonuses available for those receiving social welfare? There is a Christmas bonus. We'll bring you more details on that. Why is Minister Charlie McConnell Oak not on talking about the budget decisions that will leave most ordinary families worse off? They say he hasn't the bottle. I'm sure he's got the bottle. He just chooses not to speak this show, and it's a decision I respect, and that's fine. Did they not cut the number of weeks they pay fuel allowance? Yes, there was talk of that. All right. My son earns 33,000 euro a year and was left a site by his uncle. He can't get a mortgage because he doesn't earn enough, and also he cannot get an SI house built by the council because his earnings are over the limit of 13,500 euro. Most working people are caught in a trap, and yesterday's budget was useless to them. We should have a system, I think, where that young man can go into a room with someone and a decision can be made that there is latitude, at least in a number of cases a year. That doesn't make any sense. We can't have these arbitrary figures that there's no There's no sort of latitude or what have you. I just wish we could introduce a more human element to it. Morning, Greg. The Polish government dropped the VAT rate on motor fuel from 23 to 8% to help their people. I struggle to believe this country is a democracy a lot of the time. Another, listen, this government's completely cut off and out of touch with its people. They do not care about the people struggling to survive, and they showed this without a shadow of a doubt with this budget. Just a sample. We'll pick up on comments we didn't get to tomorrow, but that's where we leave it on the show today. Have a fantastic day, everyone. Stay safe and stay tuned. John Bresson's Around the Northwest next.
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8: 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With the headlines on Highland Radio at 11 o'clock, I'm Ryan Brawley. HICWA have published three reports into residential centres for older people in Donegal today. 32 residents were present at Dunloe Community Hospital when it was inspected during December of last year. Multiple non-compliances were recorded in the areas of governance and management, the premises and residents' rights, where the facility was found to be compliant in the area of records. 46 people were at Brinley Manor Nursing Home in Fawn during an unannounced inspection during June. This facility was found to be compliant or substantially compliant in every area. During an unannounced inspection in June at Buncrana Community Hospital, 10 residents were present. This facility was found to be compliant or substantially compliant in all areas except one, where a non-compliance was recorded in the area of premises. A call has been made for a monument in the Twin Towns to commemorate emergency services. This monument would be used to raise awareness of the work done by the emergency services and emotional and physical cost of attending various emergency incidents. Councillors within the Lifford-Stornorley Municipal District have given initial support to the idea, with an official letter being written to discuss the idea in further detail. Proposing the idea is paramedic and former winchman with Rescue 118 Aidan Thompson. He says it would be an effective way of showing appreciation for those in the emergency services. A Donegal TD has criticised the government's energy measures announced in Budget 2027. Deputy Padraig McLaughlin says the failure to include energy credits will leave households facing continued pressure and high energy costs. He is backing a proposal from fellow Donegal TD and party colleague Pierce Doherty to provide the maximum possible energy credits to help bring down bills. The average price of 1,000 litres of home heating oil in Donegal currently stands at €1,569. Deputy McLaughlin says the budget could lead to further protests similar to ones seen earlier this year. And Stormont's three unionist parties are backing a motion of no confidence in Sinn Féin First Minister Michelle O'Neill. This relates to the major political row over the Drumcree dispute and her attendance at a Gervaihi Road protest in Portadown. The motion, which also extends to a number of other ministers from Sinn Féin, will be debated in the Stormont Assembly next week. However, due to a lack of cross-community support, this will fail. And that's all from the newsroom for now. We'll be back with headlines once again at midday.
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12: And you're welcome along to the show. 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

Shaky together with Bonnie Tyler. Well, today, the 7th of October, there's a commemoration service in Creaslaw. This is this afternoon to mark the 4th anniversary of the explosion in which 10 people died. And in Milford tonight, there is a concussion awareness information evening. This is presented by Milford GEA and it will be delivered by Paul Stevenson. So it's open to managers, coaches, helpers, parents and others. Indeed, everyone's welcome. The session will give information about concussion awareness and about the management of concussion, helping those that are involved in sport to better understand how to recognise and respond to potential concussions. So it really is all about awareness. So this is at 8 o'clock tonight in the Mulroy Woods Hotel in Milford.

Well, David Attenborough is back on Planet Blue Planet 3. And David Attenborough actually turned 100 earlier this year. But he's narrating this series now. It's a six-part series and it will be on later this year. Blue Planet 3 took nearly 4 years to make. And staying with entertainment, Paramount has completed its takeover of Warner Brothers in the United States. And it was a huge takeover and it almost came off the rails. It almost wasn't going to happen. There was a lot of resistance to it. But anyhow, the merger is one of the biggest in media history in the United States. And it's cost $81 billion. So it is rather pricey, all right. It went through anyhow after settlements were reached with the whole coalition of American states and also Hollywood Writers Union. So the new company is going to be called Skydance.

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8: It's now 17 minutes past 11.

IKEA has launched a second-hand marketplace for furniture and homeware. Their research shows that on average, over 500 euros worth of unused furniture is in the most homes. And they also found that 9 in 10 of us now regularly shop for second-hand goods. And well done to Patrick Kelly and his team at Waterwheel Farm in Killigordon. They've been recognised with a prestigious award, receiving the Advocacy Award for Community and Industry Leadership. This is at this year's NDC and Kerrygold Quality Milk Awards. And it's a recognition for a farm that has a connection with both the Finn Valley and the cooperative movement that goes back generations, because the Kelly family has farmed at Ballyarl for more than 200 years. And Patrick's great-grandfather actually served as the first vice chairman of the Finn Valley Co-op way back in 1898. So well done to Patrick and his team. And it is a team, because he's supported by his brother-in-law, Mark Salmon, and Thomas Doherty, and also his mother, Kathleen, who apparently continues to look after the beautiful garden around the home. So well done indeed. Congratulations. Around the Northwest, here's Simply Red now.

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0: As a rater,
1: yes, take a chance on me. I wasn't too sure what was happening there with the desk, but anyhow, we're back. So, Razor, take a chance on me. Later on in the show, I'm going to be chatting to Vincent Hogan, the former Irish Independent sports journalist, and a man who has ghost-written sports books and has had, or did have, a long career in sports writing and access as well to all the big sports stars of the day, sports stars and teams of the day. Back when access was pretty much the norm, and not like today where it's just a press conferences. But anyhow, it's called The Lost Sports Writer. I'll be chatting to Vincent right about a quarter past 12. Now, I got a copy of the Green Guide for Letterkenny today, and it's a really good and comprehensive guide. It's put together by Letterkenny Tidy Towns, and it's got ideas and tips of how to support greener everyday choices that we all make. And this just gives us an idea as to how some of them could be a bit greener. And it creates awareness about sustainability and, I suppose, how we can all make more informed choices. But within it, there's bits about green travel. Well, yeah, green travel, a bit of a contentious issue in Letterkenny at the moment. But anyhow, the ins and outs of it outlined within this booklet. Also, public transport and food waste and general waste and recycling as well in the Letterkenny area. And energy in our homes and greening outside our homes. So it's comprehensive and very well outlined and very colourful and detailed brochure. So if you'd like to, it's available in a number of outlets around Letterkenny. I picked mine up down at McGee's Pharmacy, but it's available at different outlets, supported by Donegal County Council. And if you want to go online, the information's online as well. Just go to LetterkennyTidyTowns.com.

Air Supply, a band that formed when the two main players met during a musical, Jesus Christ Superstar. They were in the cast together. Anyhow, that's All Out of Love, 1980. In stories today, MEPs are calling for burnout to be formally recognised as an occupational disease. The European Parliament wants stronger protections against work-related stress, depression and anxiety, including measures to tackle excessive workloads and to give employees a right to disconnect outside of working hours. And I see in France that all classes now at schools have been cancelled until Friday. This is in response to protests and unrest. Students and other campaigners have been raising concerns about building conditions and staffing. And a lot of the buildings haven't changed much since the 60s or 70s. And campaigners are saying that they're really hot during the summer and really cold during the winter. And some of the protests have led to clashes with police in some areas. Anyhow, all school classes in France closed until Friday.

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4: Weather forecast. Well, this afternoon, breezy with a mix of showers and sunny spells. Some of showers might be heavy. Tonight then becoming largely dry and clear, and winds should ease.

The junior cert results are out today. Almost 35% of grades were merit this year. And there's three Donegal restaurants that have been recognised in TripAdvisor's Best of the Best Awards. Namely, in number 9, Margaret Square, Letterkenny. And it was ranked number 6 in the fine dining category. The Singing Pub in Downings was in number 10 in Hidden Gems. And the Narrow Quarter Bistro and Coffee House in Kerry Keel was listed in the casual dining category.

There's a community garda dropping in Raphoe tonight, or this evening, I should say, because it's from 6 to 7. So if you need any forms or passport signed or stamped or other information or guidance, you don't need an appointment, you can just drop in. That's at the Raphoe Family Resource Centre this evening from 6 to 7.

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6: 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It's 12 o'clock. 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
7: Thanks, John. Good afternoon. HICWA has published 3 inspection reports into residential centres for older people in Donegal today. 32 residents were present at Dunlow Community Hospital when it was inspected in December last year. Multiple non-compliances were recorded in areas of governance and management, the premises and residents' rights. The facility was compliant in the area of records. 46 people were present at Beech Hill Manor Nursing Home in Fawn during an unannounced inspection in June. The facility was found to be compliant or substantially compliant in every area inspected. Meanwhile, 10 residents were present at Buncrana Community Hospital during an unannounced inspection in June. The facility was found to be compliant or substantially compliant in all areas except one, with a non-compliance recorded in relation to the premises. A call has been made for a monument to be erected in the Twin Towns to recognise the work of the emergency services. The proposed monument would highlight the vital role of emergency workers, while also raising awareness of the physical and emotional toll of responding to traumatic incidents. Some councillors in the Lifford-Stour Norlin Municipal District have given their initial backing to the idea. An official letter is now being prepared to discuss the proposal in more detail. The idea has been put forward by paramedic and former Rescue 118 winchman Aidan Thompson. He says the monument would be a meaningful way of showing appreciation for those working in emergency services. The Taoiseach says the so-called culture card needs more work. Minister for Culture Patrick O'Donovan hoped to introduce the €100 voucher for teens in the budget. However, no funding was given. The initiative would have allowed 16-year-olds to use the gift card for arts, live music, theatre and cinema. And the Foreign Affairs Minister says she continues to engage with Northern Ireland's Secretary of State on the Drumcree dispute. Residents of the Gervahi Road are awaiting a decision from the Appeals Court on an application against an Orange Order parade in the area. A standoff on the mainly nationalist road remains ongoing. Minister Helen McEntee says the government needs to support those most impacted by the dispute. And that's all from the newsroom for now. We'll be back with the lunchtime news, sport and obituary notices at 1 o'clock.
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Hollow Notes, You Make My Dreams. Well, someone whose dreams did come true has died at the age of 102. That's the actress Eva Marie Saint. In fact, initially she dreamed of being a teacher, but then decided to turn to acting. Went on to star in North by Northwest and On the Waterfront. In fact, she had one of the most spectacular debuts in Hollywood history alongside Marlon Brando. She won an Academy Award for On the Waterfront, her first film. And she also starred opposite Cary Grant in North by Northwest. In fact, she continued acting well into her 90s. And when she went to collect her Oscar, when she went to the Academy Awards, and this was her first time at the awards, and she went on to win it, but it was memorable because she was heavily pregnant with her first child, and she accepted her Oscar from Frank Sinatra. And in her speech, she said, I think I might have the baby right here. Actually, her son, Darrell, was born 2 days later. But it was that film that, in 1954, that made her an instant star. And she had offers of all sorts coming in, as you can imagine. Mind you, she refused most of them. This is for studio contracts and chances to build on her success. Instead, she took time off to be with her new son. And then, shortly after that, a daughter was born, and she did the same. But anyhow, in her first decade in Hollywood, she starred in just 7 films, which would be a lot fewer than an emerging star would be expected to be in. And she turned down opportunities to star with Gregory Peck and also Burt Lancaster. And mind you, it was her husband that convinced her to take the part in Alfred Hitchcock's North by Northwest in 1959. And there she starred opposite Cary Grant. Well, the studios continued to offer her big roles, starring roles. She starred with Paul Newman, with Elizabeth Taylor and Montgomery Clift. That was in Raintree County, and with Warren Beatty in All Fall Down. Then she moved into television, as a lot of big stars did in the 70s and 80s. In the 80s, she played Sybil Shepherd's mother in Moonlighting. And she was also in a little-known film, which is a great children's film, actually. It's called Because of Winn-Dixie. And she plays the elderly lady in that. And I had no idea that it was Eva Marie Saint, because our girls used to be very fond of it when they were small. But anyhow, she has died at the age of 102.

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1: 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Today's numbers are 56, 73, 82, 45, 85, 34, 90, 36, 25, and 89. 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
4: a Hesha. Tashi Huk Jegnomage Trish Doyeg. Now you're listening to Around the Northwest and Vincent Hogan, the award-winning sports journalist with the Irish Independent, now retired, has a new book out. It's called The Lost Sports Writer, and it has a lot of stories from an era when sports journalists were able to get behind the scenes. You could just pretty much walk into a dressing room after the final whistle and they were attached to teams who were touring and all sorts. And Vincent was there. Anyhow, Vincent joins us. Vincent, how are you?
5: Hiya, John.
4: It's an era that I think a lot of sports writers could only dream about, where you did have that sort of access back in the 80s and 90s.
5: Absolutely, John. I mean, someone described it to me as, could you call it a lament? And I hope to God it doesn't come across as a lament. I think it's just, you know, for me and someone of my age to live through the 80s, but the 90s particularly, and the 80-noughties, and to cover the GA particularly, you couldn't but write well in that environment. And, you know, you mentioned getting into dressing rooms, which was deeply unfair when you think of it, within seconds of, you know, sometimes traumatic defeats. We were walking in and standing on people's towels and saying, when did you feel it slipping? You know, when I think back on that, it was grossly unfair. So I'm, you know, we should never go back to that. But I think we've gone to another extreme where there's a kind of a corporate dimension to how players are allowed to communicate with their communities, basically, which is what they're doing when they speak to journalists. And I think it's become soulless. So for someone of my generation to live through that golden era, I became a little bit, I'd have to admit, resentful of the miserable terms of engagement in my last few years working for The Independent.
4: It must have been frustrating. I mean, you go from staying in the same hotel as the Republic of Ireland and, you know, being actually in the dugout with a number of GAA teams to, you know, only a press conference, and strictly only a press conference.
5: Yeah, which means that everyone just basically gets the same thing, John. And that's, I marvel at the skill of today's sports writers, how they can put such a distinctive signature on their work when that's essentially what they're getting. They all sit at the same press conference. They divvy up the quotes so that you can meet fairly severe deadlines by someone transcribes this 2 minutes and then the next person transcribes the next 2 minutes and they email it around. So you have the quotes there on instant access, and you write your pieces around that. Whereas, you know, we could ring anyone. We could, you know, you had phone numbers that meant something, and people trusted you and people got to know you. I think getting to know you, John, is the big thing, because I would have covered a lot of GA. I make the point, I was the chief sports writer of the Irish Independent for the 6 in a row Dublin football team, arguably the greatest men's GA team of all time. And 90% of my work would have been GA-centric. I never interviewed one of those players over those 6 years. So the most historic team you'd imagine you'd have had some access. But while the season was alive, these people did not speak one-to-one. And I think that's a marketing own goal, to be honest, by the GA. I think we don't know enough about our heroes. We know people like David Clifford has his own sportswear range, but we don't really know a lot about him. And I say good luck to David Clifford. It's brilliant that he has that range and that he's making his few bob out of it, because he's emphatically the greatest Gaelic footballer I've ever seen. But so many of these players, we know nothing about them. Nothing really.
4: And especially when it comes to the GAA, I suppose, you know, when it's off the community and, you know, and we're so close to these players day to day, you would think that journalists would have better access. You might expect it maybe if it's, you know, the Republic of Ireland or if it's the Irish rugby team or whatever it is. Mm. But when it's your county GAA team, you know, it's as hard maybe to get access as it would be on an international stage.
5: Big time. I had a conversation there with Keith Duggan, who was this brilliant sports writer with Donegal connections, actually, who was working for the Irish Times for years, and now he's their Washington correspondent. And Keith was making the point to me recently that he said, you get easier access to Premier League footballers these days than to our top intercounty players. I think that's a betrayal of what the GAA is meant to be. GAA is it's a community of people, and it's a community of storytellers, and it's a community of volunteers keeping the whole thing alive. But we have this elite level of the game, which is fantastic. And the Mayo story was amazing, and the changes made to the football season have been amazing. Might have had an underwhelming hurling year, but I don't think there's a lot wrong with hurling either. So the product is brilliant, but we don't know who these people are.
4: You mentioned storytellers, and someone who's definitely not a storyteller is Paul McGrath. You told his story. You wrote the book about him, which was a huge success. But he's still not what you would call a storyteller.
5: No, he's not at all, John. And I mean, one of the funny things about that whole thing, I found it mentally exhausting, because the publishers, there were these big English publishers who had, for some reason, they had no interest in meeting me or talking to me about my plans. And I had taken unpaid leave from the Irish Independent for 4 months to write the book. And I was uncovering this extraordinary material. But I was at odds with them over my contract, because they wanted me to accept all legal liability, and I was refusing. So right up to about 3 weeks before the deadline, I was getting nothing back from them. And But as soon as the book came out and it became this publishing sensation, they sent over a delegation to meet myself and Paul about 3-4 months later, because they felt the book had suggested he was such a natural raconteur that there's a second book in this, surely. And I just looked at him and I said, you must be joking. The work I've had to go through to tell this story. And to be fair to Paul, it was through him getting onto all the key people in his professional life and his private life, I got access to them. That's how the story was told. Like, Paul is not a natural raconteur, and it meant a hell of a lot to me a couple of weeks ago when the book was launched that Paul came along. But he came along on the basis, I don't want to say anything. I don't want to speak. And I knew that would be they're the only conditions in which you'd get Paul to go. So it was a massive thing for me that he was there. And he was charming to everybody and signing books and just the gentleman that he's always been. But he's not a storyteller.
4: And when you were writing the book, it gave you access to some major names in sport, and some of them were very generous with their time.
5: Yeah, the one that stands out for me is Graham Taylor, who essentially rescued Paul when Manchester United were trying to get Paul to take an insurance payout and retire from the game. And he went to Aston Villa, and you know, Graham Taylor signed him for Aston Villa without really knowing the extent of Paul's off-field difficulties. But it was the care that Graham Taylor and his wife showed Paul that really rescued Paul's career. And Graham Taylor gave me 5 hours in the Belfry one day. Couldn't have been more helpful. And then rang me a couple of days later to say he had checked his own records and, you know, these just to make sure I had my facts right. What a gentleman, and what a blessing for Paul that Graham Taylor came into his life when he did. But Sir Alex Ferguson, I mean, he gave me an hour and a half in his Carrington office with really fond memories of Paul, despite the fact their relationship ended so unhappily, I suppose, because Paul was injured a lot with his knees. Norman Whiteside was injured a lot with his problems. And there was no kind of care being put into long-term injuries by major clubs back then. So Paul and Norman were on the beer a lot. And just that for Alex Ferguson was impossible to deal with. But Alex Ferguson knew that Paul was a good guy. And he, as I say, he gave me an hour and a half. And eventually I had to call a halt to it because Carlos Quiroz, his assistant, was getting annoyed that they hadn't started training.
4: Right. And someone else that you had great access to was the boxer. This was after Mike Tyson, immediately after Mike Tyson got out of jail. It was his first fight after he got out of jail. And he's fighting an Irish-American boxer. And you covered that.
5: Yeah, I had the blessing, John, of around that time, the mid-90s, the Independent said, just go cover anything you want. It was a boom time for newspapers. So the moment I saw this expression, Irish-American, I was onto it. And I just tracked down this guy's coach, manager, bucket carrier, everything, a fellow called Vinnie Vecchione, who the American media referred to as a small-time mobster. And he was a ropey enough character to deal with. He, you know, one of the first things he did when I met him was he showed me a couple of bullet wounds in his abdomen, and he was a really lovely man, and so he brought me under his wing in Boston for a week while McNeely was preparing for this fight against Tyson in the MGM Grand, and it was fascinating to watch the image being put up by McNeely, who I gradually realised was quite terrified of what was coming, but he was going on Jay Leno, he was going on David Letterman. And he had this expression, I'm going to wrap Tyson in a cocoon of horror, which is a great line. He kept throwing it out there. But the talk shows were treating him as a bit of a punchline. And he knew it. He was a very highly educated guy. And it was the last day I spent there before I was flying home the following day. And I said to Vinny, I got to interview him because he was perpetually in a bad mood while he was training. And I got him out in a fire escape and I got an amazing interview with him. An incredibly interesting guy who was gone in 90 seconds 2 weeks later in the MGM Grand because he went after Tyson. He tried to hurt Tyson, and that was just grist to the mill for Tyson, who took him out.
4: Yeah, indeed. The mere notion of travelling with a team, like you travelled with the Republic of Ireland team and then staying in the same hotel as the team, and even ending up in a hotel room with Jack Charlton and flicking on the wrong channel on the TV.
5: And you wonder why I got resentful of what came later.
4: Yeah,
5: it's a great point. I mean, I just, you know, the thing about it, John, was back then you could ask. And maybe 8 times out of 10, the answer was no. But you could ask. And there was that possibility. So every time you travelled with the team anywhere, you had a plan in your head, and the plan was yours. It wasn't any other journalist. And you know, it worked for me brilliantly one time in Macedonia, where I got Roy Keane coming out of lunch. And like most people were wary of approaching Roy at the best of times. And I just said, look, would you do a piece? And it just so happened he was in the mood to do a piece that day. And I got a phenomenal interview. It was a full broadsheet page the following day. And you can imagine the reaction back on the desk when I said, I have an exclusive at Roy Keane, you got to give me a full page. And you're thinking, what? And of course, it was everywhere. And so in Jack's case, we were in Orlando and he was trapped in his room, basically on the 20-something floor of the Orlando Hilton. And I had gone to John Givens, his agent, and said, any chance of a one-to-one with Jack? And John, who I knew very well, was eyes thrown up to heaven. But eventually he said, you can go up at 2 o'clock this afternoon. So I go up and Jack does not want to do this interview. I use the expression when I wrote the piece, I could almost hear him ticking. And then we sit down, he pours me a pint from his private keg. He can't go downstairs because he's going to be mobbed. And he throws me the remote control. He was trying to get, I think Switzerland, Romania was on that afternoon. And he said, look, will you try it? I can't find it. And I start going through the channels. And of course I end up on an adult channel. And he bursts out laughing and he said, oh, we'll stay with that. So, and it cut the ice from a moment where I thought he really doesn't want me there. He softened in that moment because he saw the absurdity of it and he gave me his interview. And again, it's going back, the possibility of that opportunity arising, John, that was the magic of the job at the time.
4: Well, listen, the Jack Charlton story, the Roy Keane story, and many more with it in outlined in the book. It's called The Lost Sports Writer, and it is out now. Vincent Hogan, thank you very much for chatting.
5: It's been a pleasure, John. Thank you.
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the Outfield and Your Love. Medical experts have warned about the sale of what they describe as a lot of meaningless and dangerous fertility treatments that have been sold on the Irish market. This is featured in RTE Investigates Tonight. There's been a rise in the number of so-called add-ons that are being promoted to people who need medical help to have a baby, with claims that these extra treatments can boost their chances. So they sent undercover researchers to this year's Future Fertility Show in Dublin. And that event is advertised as bringing together global fertility experts and local and international fertility clinics. And they encountered a lot of promotions for add-on treatments. And one of the couples that are featured in the programme actually live here in Donegal, Siobhan and Dean. So this is RTE Investigates on tonight on RTE One. Now, speaking of TV, I'm watching a documentary, Songs While I'm Away. Well, it's recorded some time back, but it was on TV. And it's about Thin Lizzy, and in particular Phil Lynott. And it's just a great example of how talented he was and how charismatic he was on stage. He was a different person entirely, it seems, on stage to what he was like off it. And a genuine music star and rock star. And it all started with a song that the whole band didn't really want to record, but the record company got wind of it and said, no, that sounds good, record that, I think it'll be a hit. And it was.

a song that was a hit for Thin Lizzy around the world because it opened doors for them in the United States, and they were touring in the States at the time, and it just made their life so much easier when they had a hit that was being played on the radio. Even though they hadn't intended to record it, they were just messing around, I think, maybe during a session or before a session, and someone from the record company heard it and said, that sounds good, could you record that? And then they only ever wanted it as a B-side, but instead it ended up being an A-side, so a reluctant hit, if there's such a thing. Thin Lizzy from 1972.

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7: The weather forecast for the northwest: breezy this afternoon with a mixture of scattered showers and sunny spells. The showers may be heavy locally. Tonight then becoming largely dry and clear, with winds also easing.

it's Jess Glynn. And no one on around the Northwest. What a night of glitz and glamour at a big fashion show this Saturday night in the Ballyliffin Lodge and Spa. It is hosted by Deirdre's Off the Diamonds. So the doors are at 7, but the show gets underway at 7:30, and then there will be some music afterwards. And all proceeds are in aid of the Donegal Hospice. So that's this coming Saturday night, the 10th, in Ballyliffin. A glitz and glamour fashion show in aid of the Donegal Hospice, hosted by Deirdre's of the Diamond in Cairndonnell.

Pet Shop Boys, and that's all we have time for on the show today. My thanks to Caroline Orr for producing. I'll be back tomorrow at 11 here on Around the Northwest, and by the lunchtime news and sports up next.

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0: Carindonagh and Niamh Patrick Ishkeheen are set to lock horns in this Saturday's Donegal Intermediate Football Championship final. 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
6: 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I'm Ryan Brawley. I look at the headlines this lunchtime. A commemoration service will take place today, marking the fourth anniversary of the Chrysler tragedy. Opposition and government TDs have clashed on Budget 2027. HICWA has published three inspection reports into residential centres for older people in Donegal today, and a call has been made for a monument to be erected in the Twin Towns to recognise the work of the emergency services. All these stories in full and more coming up, and we will have an update of all the sport at around a quarter past one. But first, a commemoration service will take place today, marking the fourth anniversary of the Chrysler tragedy. 10 people died following the explosion at a filling station in 2022. The service will take place at the site this afternoon at 3 o'clock. The N56 road through Chrysler Village will be closed between 2:30 p.m. and 3:40 p.m. with a traffic management plan and local traffic diversions in place. Gardaí are asking motorists to keep the restrictions in mind and leave extra time for journeys in the area. Sinn Féin finance spokesperson and Donegal TD Pearse Doherty has criticised Budget 2027. Speaking on this morning's Greg Hughes show, Deputy Doherty said that the tax measures, which aim to give people more take-home pay, is gone through rising costs. He continued arguing that proposals included in Sinn Féin's alternative budget presented last week would have been beneficial.
7: No, I think that the government have got this wrong. I think they've changed the Irish workers across the state. You know, we've heard a lot of spin from government in relation to what this would mean. But the reality is that for most workers out there, what they get is a €200 tax break. And that is gone before they get it. It's gone, and the electricity increases that we see is rolling out this week for a million households across the state that are going to see their electricity go up by €300. It's gone in just everyday life. You know, the groceries are going up, fuel obviously going has been charged at 220 in many pumps across the state. So what we needed from a government was a government that understood the real pressures that people are under, and that they would have brought forward a cost of living package that would have dealt with those big issues. So reduce petrol and diesel further, as we argued for, by a further reduction of 10 cents at the pumps, help people pay their electricity bills by the energy credits, the €400 that we argued for, and also then to help people just get, you know, by with the essentials, the everyday essentials, be able to pay for that shopping at the end of the week. And that's why we argued that there should be a targeted voucher scheme of €500 for a million households out there across the state. So over half of all households across the state receiving a prepaid card to help with their groceries expenses. They're the type of measures we would have expected with a lot more, Greg, that to help people just with the day-to-day pressures that they're feeling. But I think the reaction this morning from people on Vox Pox and radio, and just listening to people texting in last night and talking to me, is people feel that the government again have let them down.
6: Well, Junior Minister for Children, Disability and Equality Eimear Higgins also joined the Greg Hughes Show this morning. She defended the budget, pointing particularly to workers' pay and childcare costs.
8: We've increased the entry point to the higher rate of tax by €2,500. So that now means that people earning up to €46,500 don't pay that higher rate of tax. We've also increased the tax credit for everybody by €125. And this means that if you earn the average wage, for example, in Ireland, you'll be €688 better off just by that one tax measure alone. And double that if you're a couple earning that average. We've also increased minimum wage for workers. That's increased by 5.6% in line with the recommendation from the Low Pay Commission, and that's going to help our minimum wage workers as well. And there's 200,000 people in that situation. Childcare is obviously a really big one, and the maximum a parent can currently pay in an early years setting that's in the core funding model is €735 a month. Like, for many people, that's a second mortgage. So we've invested in that, and that will be dropping to a maximum of €550.
9: Why do we have to wait
8: from September of next month?
9: Yeah, why do we next year? Why do we have to wait to September of next year? No, that's okay, Minister. Why do we have to wait to September of next year, and how are we going to make sure there are actually places available?
8: Well, actually, your second point there is the most pertinent one in many areas. I'm aware of that. Like, I know many couples who are more struggling with the availability of childcare than with the cost of child. That's something we absolutely need to make sure that we're investing in as well, that there are places coming on stream. And so that is something that the Minister for Children, Norma Foley, has done an awful lot of work with the early years sector on. And obviously the core funding model has increased quite dramatically as part of this budget.
6: HICWA has published three inspection reports into residential centres for older people in Donegal today. They were carried out at Dunloe Community Hospital, Beech Hill Manor Nursing Home and Buncrana Community Hospital. With more, here's Katie Gillen.
10: 32 residents were present at Dunloe Community Hospital when it was inspected in December last year. Multiple non-compliances were recorded in the areas of governance and management, the premises and residents' rights. The facility was compliant in the area of records. The provider's response to the compliance plan states that reconfiguration works are scheduled to be completed by March 31, 2027 to address the non-compliance issues identified. 46 people were present at Beech Hill Manor Nursing Home in Fawn during an unannounced inspection in June. The facility was found to be compliant or substantially compliant in every area inspected. Meanwhile, 10 residents were present at Buncrana Community Hospital during an unannounced inspection in June. The facility was found to be compliant or substantially compliant in all areas except one, with a non-compliance recorded in relation to the premises amid the delay to the upgrade works at the hospital.
6: And you can find further details and links to each report on our website, highlandradio.com. A call has been made for a monument to be erected in the Twin Towns to recognise the work of the emergency services. The proposed monument would highlight the vital role of emergency workers, while also raising awareness of the physical and emotional toll of responding to traumatic incidents. Some councillors in the Lifford-Stranorler Municipal District have given their initial backing to the idea. An official letter is now being prepared to discuss the proposal in more detail. The idea has been put forward by paramedic and former Rescue 118 winchman Aidan Thompson. He says the monument would be a meaningful way of showing appreciation for those working in the emergency services.
11: As a former winchman and somebody who was in harm's way in an awful lot of situations, I know that it did. And it still does have an impact on my mental health as much as my physical health. That's not a sign of weakness. That's a sign of, you know, to be able to say that publicly on the radio or to say it to anybody, it's you know, it's nothing to be ashamed of. These things, all of these major incidences, all of these exposures to trauma and exposures to danger, it does have a physical and a mental effect on anybody, no matter how tough and strong they say they are. We all carry a little bit of or a little piece of that home with us. Now, when I left the search and rescue service, I went on and I studied to become a psychotherapist. I'm a qualified and accredited psychotherapist. And I know when I see firsthand from dealing with clients who are in the emergency services, that, you know, the effect that this does have on them. And I think, you know, even if this raises awareness about the need to, you know, maybe provide free counselling services, or, you know, just to let them know that they're seen and they're valued and they're appreciated by their community here in the Twin Towns, I think it's so, so important, because sometimes they bring stuff home and they can't discuss it because of, you know, the details or because of, you know, what they saw or something. Maybe they can't discuss it with their wife or their, you know, their family members or whatever, but it's really important that they know that they're seen by us and they're appreciated by us.
6: A decision by a Belfast court to allow a major upgrade to the A5 road has been welcomed by campaigners. The move by the Court of Appeal overturned an earlier High Court decision in 2025 to block the £1.7 billion project over concerns it did not comply with climate legislation. Since 2006, more than 50 people have lost their lives on the A5, leading it to be labelled one of Ireland's deadliest roads. On today's Greg Hughes Show, campaigner Marie O'Brien, who lost her daughter Kiva on the road, called the decision bittersweet.
12: Oh, absolutely. Like, I'm delighted that it's going ahead. But also, it's a bit bittersweet because it's too late for my daughter and for a lot of other families, loved ones. But if it saves lives in the future, then it has to be good. It has to be the way forward. Like, for me, personally, it was never about politics or about wanting an argument. It was all about road safety and saving lives.
6: Donegal Deputy Padre McLaughlin appealed to those who oppose the road to allow it to be built.
13: 20 years ago, Pat Doherty was in the MP for West Tyrone, and we went out on a delegation to meet with the European Transport Commissioner and to show him the map, you know, this infamous map of Ireland, that we don't have a dual carriageway, even a remaining motorway. We don't, as you know, have rail connection, and that our people have a right to safe and equal transport infrastructure. 20 years, and, you know, all those lives that have been lost. I would be appealing this morning to those people who have objected to this to please now leave it at that. Let us get on and build the road, make the road safe. Everybody who drives that road, you know, God knows how many people listening this morning from Donegal in the Northwest. You know, it's a desperate road. It's not anywhere near the standard for the amount of traffic going through it.
6: New research shows mental health supports are not affordable for 44% of young people in Ireland. Mental Health Ireland is highlighting this data as part of Mental Health Month this October. The annual report also found that 81% of respondents felt open to talking about their mental health. However, many said they weren't confident it would make a difference. Carmen Bryce, Communications Manager with Mental Health Ireland, says some of the findings were concerning.
14: The survey shows a lot of interesting and concerning findings, especially around access to mental health support and, I suppose, the barriers to good mental health. So that includes cost. So we mightn't find that mental health support is affordable to us. We mightn't have access to any relevant information in our community. So like signposting, services, support groups. We mightn't have the time to look after our mental health or feel as if we don't have the time to support our mental health, and perhaps we don't feel like our mental health is the priority. Maybe we're prioritising work or our family, or, you know, understandably different things, and not prioritising ourselves.
10: And I suppose we are in an age where everything is online, everybody is online. How important do you think it is that steps are taken to protect younger people from those dangers online?
14: Yeah, like it's it's crucial. Information is coming at us very quickly. We have a 24-hour news cycle. We have social media. You know, it's very, very different, the landscape of digital information than it was even 5 years ago. We have, even for during Mental Health Month this October, we have free webinars. And one of them is just how to manage your mental health and manage your stress levels and to avoid overwhelm when the headlines feel like too much.
6: It is 12 minutes past one here in Highland Radio. All the sport after these.
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9: Thanks, Ryan. We start with football. Mikel Arteta has signed a new long-term contract to keep him at Arsenal as head coach until 2030. The Spaniard delivered the club's first Premier League title in 22 years last season. Arteta says the success they've enjoyed so far under him is only the beginning. Martin O'Neill insists he's raring to go as Celtic manager after taking time to reflect following back-to-back defeats to Rangers. There was speculation that the 74-year-old could walk away from his job in charge of the Premiership leaders during the international break. That followed losses to old firm rivals and indeed in Europe as well. But O'Neill has told the club media that he is just as determined as before. Republic of Ireland under 21 manager Jim Crawford says he never doubted that they could turn their qualification campaign around.
0: They beat England by 3-1 at Turner's Cross last night to seal a place in the playoffs for next year's European Championships. Crawford's side are in the draw, which will take place this Friday, and they could be drawn against Greece, Finland, Denmark, Turkey, Netherlands, Chechnya, or Iceland in the playoffs. Shamrock Rovers boss Stephen Bradley says he's extremely proud of Gavin Bazuna. The former Rovers goalkeeper opted out of both of Ireland's recent games with Israel as he felt it would be wrong to participate due to the ongoing conflict in Gaza. Bradley feels it was a brave stance for Bazuna to take.
1: No, he's obviously really shook by it all. There's no getting away from it. It wasn't an easy thing to do. But like I said, extremely proud of him, and I just hope that that he has the right support around him and he's cared for in the right way, because like I said, he's made a brave decision which should be respected, and I'm extremely proud of him as a man.
0: Tyrone GAA have confirmed the reappointment of Paul Devlin as under 20 football manager for a further 3-year term. He was ratified by the county committee on Tuesday evening. Paul will continue to lead the Tyrone under 20 footballers for what will be a 10th year in 2027. He first took the job in 2018, guiding Tyrone to 6 Ulster and 3 All-Ireland titles during that period. GAA President Jarlath Byrne says all three associations are back working together on Gaelic Games integration. Representatives from the GAA, Camogie and Ladies Football Associations are in front of an Oireachtas committee this afternoon on their amalgamation plans. Mary McAleese stepped down as chairperson of the steering group last month due to frustrations about the lack of progress. But Byrne says all three associations remain committed to integration.
2: We didn't have consensus on the structures. I think it was when the realisation came that that deadline was not going to be met. The October deadline for the first Cogall specialty was not going to be met. We were all very disappointed, and we were all devastated that we lost Dr. McAleese. But we're all back on this on this wagon. We really want it to happen.
0: Finally, with the countdown on for this weekend's on Green & Hotel Donegal Harvest Stages Rally, event organisers are looking for marshals to volunteer for Saturday's event. Chief Marshal Ian Gallagher is urging anyone interested in assisting to get in contact as soon as possible. Adequate numbers on the day are needed. Without these vital volunteers, the rally simply cannot run. More details on the Donegal Motor Club social media channels. And that's your sport this lunchtime. There'll be more to come at 5:45, Ryan.
6: Thank you very much, Oisin. Redundancies at Ulster University were back in the spotlight this week. During questions to Stormont's Economy Minister, Caoimhe Archibald, SDLP MLA Sinéad McLaughlin asked the Minister how redundancies can be reconciled with a commitment to grow the university's McGee campus in Derry. In April, it was revealed the university planned to cut 450 jobs due to financial pressure. In response, the Minister said that long-term investment in third-level education has not been sufficient.
3: These redundancies don't happen in isolation, and your answers, you have said the absence of a budget is making this situation even more difficult. While we're supposed to be expanding McGee to 10,000 students, while Ulster University is simultaneously being forced to cut jobs, how can those two things possibly be reconciled? And what assurances can you give that the North West will not pay the price for the financial crisis in Ulster University, but for the financial crisis that is also here through a lack of budget?
4: Our universities would reflect also that it's not. This is not a this year problem, that this is an issue that has been grown over a number of years, because we haven't seen the type of investment that we need in our public services in general, but in our further and higher education institutions in particular, where we have seen that kind of flat cash settlement over a number of years. And that creates challenges when you see the type of inflationary uplifts that we have over recent years. So this is a particular problem right now in terms of the contingency allocations that our institutions are trying to work to, and why we do need to get a budget settlement. In respect of McGee, we have seen increased numbers at McGee. We are likely to see additional increase this academic year. We have to await the final numbers in respect of that. So we have a focus there in terms of expanding the number of students. We have a plan in place as to how we are doing that, and we continue to work to that plan, and I am committed to delivering against that. And I think the executive more widely is also.
6: Almost 74,000 students are receiving their junior cycle results today. The State Examinations Commission says 73,879 candidates sat the exams this year, up slightly on 2025. More than 651,000 individual grades are being issued, with just under 9% awarded a distinction. Around 30% received a higher merit, while almost 35% of grades were a merit. The Teachers Union of Ireland has congratulated those getting the results, while urging them to be careful and responsible in their celebrations. Drink Aware is also asking parents to talk openly with teenagers about alcohol and help them make safe choices this evening. Its CEO, Dervla O'Brien, says parents can play an important role in setting expectations around celebration.
5: Talk as much as you can to them. Agree the plan for the evening, whatever that is. Find out who's going, where they're going, talk to other parents. That's really, really important, because by talking to other parents, you can share your own rules around alcohol. And you'll also be able to assess the potential impact of external influences. So you can't talk openly enough.
6: The World Health Organization says children as young as 10 years old could be prescribed weight loss medication if other interventions don't help them lose weight. The WHO says 170 million children aged 5 to 19 are living with obesity and raises concerns of the associated health risks and stigma faced by children who are overweight. The prevalence of obesity in this age group has risen significantly in the past 35 years, growing from 2 to 8% since 1990. Dr. Luz Marie Derihil from the WHO's Department of Nutrition and Food Safety says medication would be a last resort response for children over the age of 10.
7: In cases where any other treatment like dietary assessment, behavioural change, physical activity, any other intervention has failed to achieve the objectives of losing weight in adolescents that have severe obesity, physicians can consider pharmacological treatment among this variety of options that I mentioned.
6: And the weather, cool, bright and breezy today with sunny spells and scattered showers. Highest temperatures of 10 to 12 degrees with moderate to fresh northwesterly winds. There will be a long clear spell and some isolated showers tonight. Cloud will thicken from the west towards dawn. Lowest temperatures of 3 to 7 degrees in a light to moderate westerly winds. Tomorrow will be cloudy with rain developing in the late morning and persisting through the rest of the day. Some heavy falls are likely later. Highest temperatures of 13 to 15 degrees with a light to moderate southwesterly winds freshening with the arrival of the rain. Look back at this afternoon's main stories. A commemoration service will take place today marking the fourth anniversary of the Chrysla tragedy. 10 people died following the explosion at a filling station in 2022. The service will be taking place at the site this afternoon at 3 o'clock. The N56 road through Chrysla village will be closed between 2:30pm and 3:40pm with a traffic management plan and local traffic diversions in place. Gardaí are asking motorists to keep the restrictions in mind and leave extra time for journeys in the area. Sinn Féin finance spokesperson and Donegal TD Piers Doherty has criticised Budget 2027. Speaking on this morning's Greg Hughes show, Deputy Doherty said that the tax measures which aim to give people more take-home pay is gone through rising costs. He continued arguing that proposals included in Sinn Féin's alternative budget presented last week would have been beneficial. Well, Junior Minister for Children, Disability and Equality Eimear Higgins also joined the Greg Hughes show this morning. She defended the budget, pointing particularly to workers' pay and to childcare costs. HICWA has published three inspection reports into residential centres for older people in Donegal today. 32 residents were present at Dunloe Community Hospital when it was inspected in December last year. Multiple non-compliances were recorded in the areas of governance and management, the premises and residents' rights. The facility was compliant in the area of records. 46 people were present at Beech Hill Manor Nursing Home in Fawn during the unannounced inspection during June. The facility was found to be compliant or substantially compliant in every area inspected. Meanwhile, 10 residents were present at Buncrana Community Hospital during an unannounced inspection in June. The facility was found to be compliant or substantially compliant in all areas except one, with a non-compliance recorded in relation to the premises, amid a delay to upgrade works at the hospital. And a call has been made for a monument to be erected in the Twin Towns to recognise the work of the emergency services. The proposed monument would highlight the vital role of emergency workers, while also raising awareness of the physical and emotional toll of responding to traumatic incidents. Some councillors in the Lifford-Stranorlar Municipal District have given their initial backing to the idea. An official letter is now being prepared to discuss the proposal in more detail. The idea has been put forward by paramedic and former Rescue 118 winchman Aidan Thompson. He says the monument would be a meaningful way of showing appreciation for those working in the emergency services. And that's all for the newsroom for now. We'll be back with the news headlines once again at 2 o'clock.
8: The obituary notices for this Wednesday afternoon, October 7th. The death has taken place of Donald McLaughlin, the cottage Creasla. His remains will be reposing at his home in Creasla today from 6 o'clock until 10 o'clock and tomorrow from 12 noon until 10 o'clock. Funeral Mass in St Michael's Church Creasla on Friday at 11 o'clock. Private cremation in Lily Hill Crematorium, Letterkenny. Funeral Mass can be viewed live on MCN Media. Family time, please, from 10 o'clock and on the morning of the funeral. Family flowers only, please, donations in lieu, if desired, to the Donegal Hospice, care of any family member or James Harkin, funeral director. The death has taken place of Cahill McCall, Fairhill Lodge, Dunlow, and formerly of Key Road, Dunlow. Cahill's wake will take place at McGlynn's Funeral Home, Dunlow, today from 2 o'clock until 6 o'clock, with removal to Dunlow Chapel at 6 o'clock. Funeral Mass tomorrow at 11 o'clock in St. Cronus Church, Dunlow, followed by burial in Dunlow Graveyard. The death has occurred of Frances Davern, 7 O'Gara Villas, Moville. Frances's remains are reposing at her home. Frances's burial will take place tomorrow afternoon in Templemore Cemetery, County Tipperary. Family time from 9 o'clock until 12 o'clock. Family flowers only, please, donations in lieu, if desired, to Friends of Finnishowen Hospice, care of any family member or Eamon McLaughlin, funeral director. The death has taken place of Pat Friel, Maher Lask, New Mills, reposing at his late residence, Rosary, at 9 o'clock today. Shuttle bus in operation from 5 o'clock at Glen Swilly National School. Funeral Mass tomorrow at 11 o'clock in St. Columba's Church, Glen Swilly, with burial afterwards in Kilfeek Cemetery. Family flowers only, please, with donations in lieu to the oncology ward at Letterkenny University Hospital, care of Con McDade, funeral directors. And the death has taken place of Sean Mulligan, Glebe, Stranorlar, reposing at his home today until 7 o'clock, with removal thereafter to the Church of Mary Immaculate, Stranorlar, arriving at 7:15, to repose overnight at the request of the deceased. Sean's Requiem Mass will take place tomorrow at 11 o'clock, followed by interment in Drumbo Cemetery. The Requiem Mass will be streamed live via the parish webcam. Family flowers only, please, donations in lieu, if so desired, directly to the Donegal Hospice, care of McCool Funeral Directors, Ballybuffet, County Donegal. For family information and more details regarding wakes and funerals, please go to highlandradio.com.
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16: It's 1:30 in the afternoon. It's Jive Time with David James.

are you? Good afternoon. Welcome along to the programme. It's Wednesday the 7th of October, and we're back on dry land after a great couple of days from our trip on the nights in the Knightsbrook in Trim. A big thank you to everyone who came with us over the last couple of days, and we hope that you had a ball. I know we certainly did. And it's always good to be back in the hot seat. 086 60 25,000 is the text and WhatsApp on the show, or give us a call to 074 91 25,000. Lots to come up between now and 3:30. Here's Mike Denver. Yeah.

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1: 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That's Derek Ryan's weekend of dancing in the Clannery Hotel Letterkenny, Friday 9th and Saturday 10th of October. 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
5: Now it is cool, bright and breezy today with sunny spells and scattered showers. Temperatures of 10 to 12 degrees Celsius. 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

0: That's Glen Campbell and the Wichita Lineman. What a great song from the pen of Jimmy Webb. Please give a big shout out and say thank you to everyone involved in organising and participating in the trip to Trim. We had a great couple of days and we were really well looked after. That's what it's all about. We're delighted to hear that from James Bradley and Maureen Gamble in Carndonagh. Maureen and James, I hope you had a great couple of days and thanks for coming with us to Trim. And I know that the song The Gambler is one of Maureen's favourites, so I'm going to play that next for you. Please play something good for those tuned in the Midway in Dunlop. And also a big shout out to the gang down there in CJ's and all the gang in the Cope. And shout out to Pat Murphy, who's in there as well. Pat, a big hello to you. Please play Simon Peters and say hello to Francis, who's in Letterkenny. Hello to Tom Fitzpatrick, tuned to the show, and Michael Fitzgerald, they're in Killybegs. And hello to Maggie O'Donnell in Meenahalla. A big hello to you. And hello to Paula and all the gang who are tuned to the show today as well. Here's Kenny Rogers.
1: On a warm summer's evening, on a train bound for nowhere, I met up with a gambler. We were both too tired to sleep, so we took turns of staring

That's Kenny Rogers and The Gambler playing that, especially for Maureen Gamble, who was with us in Trim over the last couple of days. Now we're heading towards the news headlines at 2 o'clock. I'll chat to you very shortly.

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6: Good afternoon, it's Katie Gillen with the news at 2 o'clock. A commemoration service will take place today marking the fourth anniversary of the Creasa tragedy. 10 people died following the explosion at a filling station in 2022. The service will be taking place at the site this afternoon at 3 o'clock. The N56 road through Creasa village will be closed today between 2:30 and 3:40pm with a traffic management plan and local traffic diversions in place. Gardaí are asking motorists to keep the restrictions in mind and leave extra time for journeys in the area. Sinn Féin finance spokesperson and Donegal TD Pearse Doherty has criticised Budget 2027. Speaking on this morning's Greg Q Show, Deputy Doherty said that the tax measures which aim to give people more take-home pay is gone through rising costs. He continued arguing that proposals included in Sinn Féin's alternative budget presented last week would have been beneficial. Meanwhile, Junior Minister for Children, Disability and Equality Eimear Higgins also joined the Greg Q Show this morning. She defended the budget, pointing particularly to workers' pay and childcare costs. HICWA has published three inspection reports into residential centres for older people in Donegal today. They were carried out at Dunloe Community Hospital, Beechhill Manor Nursing Home in Fawn and Buncrana Community Hospital. You can find further details and links to each report on our website highlandradio.com. A decision by a Belfast court to allow a major upgrade to the A5 road has been welcomed by campaigners. The move by the Court of Appeal overturned an earlier High Court decision in 2025 to block the £1.7 billion project over concerns it did not comply with climate legislation. Since 2006, more than 50 people have lost their lives on the A5, leading it to be labelled one of Ireland's deadliest roads. On today's Greg Q Show, campaigner Marie O'Brien, who lost her daughter Kiva on the road, called the decision bittersweet. And finally, a call has been made for a monument to be erected in the Twin Towns to recognise the work of the emergency services. The proposed monument would highlight the vital role of emergency workers while also raising awareness of the physical and emotional toll of responding to traumatic incidents. Some councillors in the Lifford Stranorlar Municipal District area have given their initial backing to the idea. An official letter is now being prepared to discuss the proposal in more detail. That's all from the newsroom for now. We will be back with another update at 3 o'clock.
7: It's racing up the charts and a favourite on the changing table. It's Eve is Ready for Nappy Pants.

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Fish and Dance All Night. Now, welcome back to the program. It is 6 minutes after two on this Wednesday afternoon, and David James here to take you through until 3:30. Please give a big shout out to Ryan and Tessa, and please play Horse Sitting to Cynthia for You're the Gaird for Me, and it's their anniversary today. Congratulations to you both. And also, David tuned into the programme today and would love to hear something by Alan Jackson if you can. Not a problem at all. We'll see what we can do for you there. Hello to the Toners who are in there as they always are. Here's Johnny Brady and Down by the River.

0: and tall, tall trees. Now, just some information for you on our trip to Galway. Our Galway getaway this coming February, the 1st to the 4th. Three beautiful nights in the Galway Bay Hotel in Salthill. We're delighted to be going back to Salthill. And we just launched this trip on Monday, and already it's over 60% sold out. So this trip is going to sell out very, very fast. And why wouldn't it? Because we have such a great relationship with Galway and Salthill, and we're delighted to be going back there. This time to the lovely Galway Bay Hotel. And we have got joining us Patrick Feeney, Dominic Kerwin. Of course, I'll be there as host, and my band will be there as well. Brendan Shine's going to be there, Cleona Hagen, Stacey Breen, John McNichol, the mighty Shuni Crampsey, and Keith and Lorraine McDonald. We're going for three nights there in the Galway Bay Hotel in Salthill, and it includes three nights, dinner, bed, and breakfast, plus your luxury coach transfers from right here at Highland Radio down to Galway and back again. Plus all the music and entertainment. And we're going to have a great few days down there. We have a limited number of rooms that we can get in this hotel. And once they're gone, they're gone. Already it's over 60% sold out. So it's going to sell out very, very fast. You can get your place on highlandradio.com or give us a call today on 074-91-25000. Brendan Shine's one of the artists joining us.
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5: 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Solahar lectrash na hearin a wanishtu agaz a vainu. Airgrid and cheerquishgur chuchuatu, era a chuatu. Heshe?
6: Fiha bominche and ye da.

That's a world of our own from the Seekers. Now, I want to let you know about Down Syndrome Ireland, the Donegal branch. Well, they are having a cars and coffee afternoon this Sunday, the 11th of October, and that's from 12 noon to 2 p.m. And that is in Carrigart Parochial Hall. And donations are welcome at the door. And there'll also be tickets on sale there for a raffle. So go along and get yourself a nice cup of tea or coffee and help support Down Syndrome Ireland, the Donegal branch. If you'd like to get in touch with the programme, 086 60 25000 is the text and WhatsApp.

That's from McFlavin. David, tuned in here in Lucan. Would love to hear something by Emmylou Harris, if you can. Not a problem at all. And a big hello to John there. David, what is the Christmas concert lineup? I'm going to reveal that. I think it's tomorrow. I'm going to tell you about the Christmas concert, but it's going to be on Monday, the 7th of December. And I'll give you the full lineup for that tomorrow. Not a bother at all. It's going to be a massive one, I can tell you that much. Please play Happy Street by David James for Ted's in Milford. Wishing their buddy all the very best of luck in his new adventure. Let me see what I can do for you there. David, please play Eddie Gallagher's song When the Robins Come Home for Willie and Rose Gallagher and Bridge and Paddy Gillespie. All from Carrick and listening into the programme. A big hello to you. Let me see if I can get that in for you. In the meantime, here's Emmylou Harris.

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9: Now, welcome back to the programme, 27 minutes away from 3 on this Wednesday afternoon. If you've just joined us, it's David James taking you through until 3:30 today. 086 60 25,000 is my text and WhatsApp, as always, or give us a call to 074 91 25,000. Here's a lovely song called The Chain of Love.

Love that song from Clay Walker called The Chain of Love. I haven't heard it in quite a while. I want to say a big hello to Tommy and Mary Barrett in Port New, and they want to say thanks for a great few days in Trim. Thank you, Tommy and Mary, for coming with us. They said we enjoyed it immensely. So did we. And we were delighted to have you with us. Great couple of days. Now, a big hello to Lee McFadden in Gidor, who's a big fan of Highland Radio and listens to the show each and every day. Lee, a big hello to you and hope all is well. And I also want to say a big hello to my friend Paul O'Donnell down there in Kildaff, and he's a big fan of Hugo Duncan, and we're going to play Hugo next, especially for Paul. Magella and Marion are in there looking for John McNichol. I'll see if I can get him lined up for you. Right now, here's Hugo Duncan.

There you go, especially for Paul O'Donnell in Kildaff, and Paul, a big hello to your mum and dad as well. And great to have you with us over the last couple of days. Now, Magella and Marion are in there. They wanted to hear something from this guy, John McNichol.

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6: Now it's cool, bright and breezy out there today with sunny spells and scattered showers. Temperatures of 10 to 12 degrees. Dry across the province tonight with showers becoming confined to coastal areas and longer clear spells developing. Cloud will thicken from the west towards morning with lowest temperatures of 3 to 7 degrees. That's your weather forecast. 12 minutes away from 3 with ABBA.

0: That's Waterloo from ABBA. David, can you please play your own new song? I really like that one, says Maureen, tuned to the programme. And play something for Charlotte Galbraith, and that comes in from Anna Lee. A big hello to the girls. And also, David, tuned to the show today. What dates did you say the Galway trip was? I missed it. They are February 1st to February the 4th. Three nights down there in Galway, in Salt Hill. And check out all the information on highlandradio.com or give us a call. It's over 60% sold out now, so be quick on that one, because that's going to sell out very fast.
1: There's a buzz.

0: Town.
1: Temple Bar, that is from Nathan Carter. Now we are heading towards the news at 3 o'clock, and those Vision Ireland bingo numbers, they are going to be coming your way very, very shortly. Don't go anywhere. The Nitty Gritty Dirt Band's going to take us to the news at 3.

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1: 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It's week 41. Today's numbers are 56, 73, 82, 45, 85, 34, 90, 36, 25, and 89. 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
1: Karen Donagh and Niamh Patrick Ishkaheen are set to lock horns in this Saturday's Donegal Intermediate Football Championship final. The winners will also be elevated to the senior ranks next season. Join the Highland Radio team at the O'Donnell Park for full live match commentary from the 4 p.m. throw-in. Highland's coverage of the Donegal Intermediate final between Karen Donagh and Niamh Patrick Ishkaheen is with Doherty Supervalue Karen Donagh, supporting the teams, clubs, volunteers and organisations that make our local community a great place.
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5: Good afternoon, it's Kitty Gillen with the news at 3 o'clock. Today marks the fourth anniversary of the Creasa disaster. 10 people were killed in the explosion which ripped through a shop and petrol station in the town on this day in 2022. Family members are commemorating their loved ones at a ceremony this afternoon. The Garda investigation into the cause of the blast is still underway. The Junior Minister for Children, Disability and Equality has defended Budget 2027. Minister Emer Higgins was speaking on the Greg Hughes Show this morning. She said the budget will make a real difference to workers and those who have to pay childcare costs.
6: We've also increased minimum wage for workers. That's increased by 5.6% in line with the recommendation from the Low Pay Commission. And that's going to help our minimum wage workers as well. And there's 200,000 people in that situation. Childcare is obviously a really big one. And the maximum a parent can currently pay in an early years setting that's in the core funding model is €735 a month. Like, for many people, that's a second mortgage.
5: Meanwhile, Sinn Féin finance spokesperson and Donegal TD Piers Doherty has heavily criticised Budget 2027. He has argued that proposals included in Sinn Féin's alternative budget presented last week would have been more beneficial.
7: So what we needed from a government was a government that understood the real pressures that people were under, that they would have brought forward a cost of living package that would have dealt with those big issues. So reduce petrol and diesel further, as we argued for, by a further reduction of 10 cents at the pumps, help people pay their electricity bills by the energy credits, the €400 that we argued for, and also then to help people just get, you know, by with the essentials, the everyday essentials, be able to pay for that shopping at the end of the week. And that's why we argued that there should be a targeted voucher scheme of €500 for a million households out there.
5: The Irish Nurses and Midwives Organisation will hold lunchtime protests at 9 locations tomorrow, including Letterkenny University Hospital. These protests are planned ahead of work stoppages that will begin in the Public Health Service next Thursday. INMO say their members who are currently engaged in a work to rule will be protesting over cost of living measures and the impact it is having on staffing. The demonstration in Letterkenny will take place from 12:30 until 1:30 tomorrow. Inspection reports into residential centres for older people in Donegal have been published by HICWA today. They were carried out at Dunloe Community Hospital, Beechhill Manor Nursing Home in Fawn and Buncrana Community Hospital. Ryan Brawley reports.
8: 32 residents were present at Dunloe Community Hospital when it was inspected in December last year. Multiple non-compliances were recorded in the areas of governance and management, the premises and residents' rights. The facility was compliant in the area of records. The provider's response to the compliance plan states that reconfiguration works are scheduled to be completed by March 31st, 2027 to address the non-compliance issues identified. 46 people were present at Beechhill Manor Nursing Home in Fawn during an unannounced inspection in June. The facility was found to be compliant or substantially compliant in every area inspected. Meanwhile, 10 residents were present at Buncrana Community Hospital during an unannounced inspection in June. The facility was found to be compliant or substantially compliant in all areas except one, with a non-compliance recorded in relation to the premises amid the delay to upgrade works at the hospital.
5: You can find further details and links to each report on our website, highlandradio.com. A man in his 40s has been sentenced in relation to a number of commercial burglaries and attempted burglaries in the Cityside area of Derry. 44-year-old John Patrick McGilloway appeared at Derry Crown Court yesterday, charged in connection with a series of burglaries in 2023 and December 2024, and a single count of burglary from July 2019. He received a total sentence of 4 years, with half to be served in custody and half on licence. Campaigners and families have welcomed the decision by a Belfast court to allow a major upgrade to the A5 to proceed. The Court of Appeal overturned a previous High Court decision in 2025 to block the £1.7 billion project over concerns it did not comply with climate legislation. The road is considered one of the deadliest in the north, with more than 50 people having lost their lives on the A5 since 2006. Marie O'Brien was speaking on the Greg Hugh show this morning. She is a campaigner and lost her daughter Kiva on the road. She said the decision was bittersweet.
9: Oh, absolutely. Like, I'm delighted that it's going ahead. But also it's a bit bittersweet because it's too late for my daughter and for a lot of other families, loved ones. But if it saves lives in the future, then it has to be good. It has to be the way forward. Like for me personally, it was never about politics or about winning an argument. It was all about road safety and saving lives.
5: And now for the weather. Cool, bright and breezy today with sunny spells and scattered showers. High temperatures of 10 to 12 degrees. That's all from the newsroom for now. We will be back with another update at 4 o'clock.
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Welcome back. It's 9 minutes after three. David James with you until half past. I want to say a special hello to Martina and Liam Cairns, tuned to the programme. Two great friends of mine. And they live in Sligo and they surprised me in Trim on Sunday. Didn't tell me they were coming on the trip. And they landed and it was such a lovely surprise and great to see you there. What a brilliant couple of days we had. David, thanks to you and all the team for the great few days in Trim. Looking forward to Galway now, says Patsy and May McCrory in Strabane. Patsy and May, two of my favourite people. A big hello to you. And glad that you had a great time with us. It was such a privilege to share those couple of days with you. And we look forward to Galway.

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5: 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And cheer huashgur to huachtu, era a huachtu. 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
6: Nijig Bominche Nye Tree. Now, I want to say a big, big hello to Mary Alice McCall in Portnew. And Mary Alice celebrated her 96th birthday yesterday. What a mighty woman. Lots of love from all your friends and neighbours. Hope you had a good one. Happy birthday to you. Now, here's Mud and Tiger Feet.

That's Mud and Tiger Feet. Quickly running out of time in the program. I want to let you know about a 5K charity night run that's taking place this Friday at 7 o'clock, Friday the 9th of October. And it's at St. Junan's GA Club here in Letterkenny at 7 o'clock. And you're invited to join Cree's fight against heart disease and stroke. And you can register by visiting Cree Night Run, C-R-O-I, Night Run, N-I-G-H-T, run.ie, Cree Night Run, .ie. And that is this Friday, 7 o'clock at St. Eunan's GAA Club. I'm sure if you check out the St. Eunan's Facebook page, you will get all the relevant information there. That's pretty much where I got to wrap it up today. Time absolutely flew. That's where I got to get out of here and make way for Danny and Anya. They're on the way with the home stretch, taking you through until 5:30. I'll chat to you tomorrow. Until then, from me, David James, be safe, be kind. Most of all, be happy. Bye for now. Chat to you tomorrow.

0: Derek Ryan returns to the Clannery Hotel Letterkenny for his weekend of dancing this Friday 9th and Saturday 10th of October, with special guests Stacey Breen on Friday night and Jack Keogh on Saturday night. That's Derek Ryan's weekend of dancing in the Clannery Hotel Letterkenny, Friday 9th and Saturday 10th of October. 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
7: 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But we're going to kick off the show today with the four of us and Mary.

0: Yes, welcome back to the home stretch. Sorry, I was in the middle of singing there.
1: Are you there?
0: Yeah, I love that show. So, how is your Wednesday going?
1: It's going well.
0: Yeah? How well?
1: It is.
0: Now it's going better.
1: Bit jittery there. It is going well. We're halfway through the week. Not going to let the rain dampen my spirits.
0: Well, today all the junior cert pupils got
1: That's
0: their results.
1: Right.
0: So hopefully everybody's very happy with the results and
1: do
0: they enjoy.
1: Do you remember that day?
0: Yeah, I do. I was actually filming Angela's Ashes.
1: Oh.
0: My mom had to go to school.
1: That?
0: Yeah.
1: Oh. So what do you play? Mom,
0: Elder Clark, I think it was. But my mom had to go to school and get my report from me. I wasn't very excited.
1: You didn't really care?
0: I didn't really.
1: Yeah.
0: I have to be honest. I didn't.
1: I can sense that.
0: And my son picks up his results today as well. And yeah, I don't really
1: Is
0: mind.
1: Is he happy?
0: He hasn't even got the results yet. Oh. He's still waiting. So,
1: oh, okay.
0: Well, I haven't heard. He probably has them now. I haven't heard yet. But listen, I don't care how he did. I'm just glad he was there for them.
1: It's the junior cert.
0: Yeah.
1: Not to say it's not important, but it's not the end of the world, you know?
0: It's not important.
1: Still study for
0: I'm
1: it.
0: Saying
1: it. Still
0: it's
1: study. You still have to study. So it's another day here on the home stretch, which means it's a whole new show and we've got plenty coming up on the show.
0: You do indeed. So we will be playing our quiz whiz later on and on top of the leaderboard is still Mia.
1: Yes.
0: With a score of, well, a time of 26.62 seconds, which is very high for this time of the week.
1: There's only six chances left.
0: Yeah, so yeah, it's very beatable. So we'll let you know when to get in touch about playing that quiz whiz today. But in the meantime, let's kick off with more music. Here is Mr. Big to be with you.

0: Maroon 5 and Memories. Now, are you an online shopper?
1: No, I have, like, not really.
0: Ever shopped on ASOS?
1: No, I'm going to pretend I know what it is, though.
0: You've never heard of ASOS?
1: No.
0: It's quite a big shop based in the UK, but they sell, like, all brands, like, all sorts of brands. But anyways, they have an app.
1: Is it, like, clothes?
0: Yeah.
1: All right,
0: clothes, makeup, they've got kind of everything on it.
1: Temu?
0: No, it's, branded stuff.
1: I'm only familiar with Temu.
0: Okay, right.
1: How's that?
0: We're going to have a sit down after this conversation.
1: Nah, you're all right.
0: ASOS, huge fashion online shopping brand. But they have an app, obviously. I have the app myself. And yesterday, my friend sent me a screenshot of a notification she got from the app. And she was like, did you get this notification? And I was like, I must go and check. And I did. My phone is usually on do not disturb for peace. But the app sent me a notification as well, and the notification read as follows: Dear ASOS, DPO and IT, we have fully compromised the Snowflake instance. Engage with us or we will leak it. They got hacked.
1: Oh, well.
0: Yesterday. So everyone that had this app got a notification that they've been hacked. So ASOS are now investigating this, and they believe that they did get people's contact details and addresses. They've said that payment card information...
1: So you're looking over your shoulder now, are you?
0: Well, I went straight onto the app. I actually clicked on the notification, which was probably a bad thing to do. But I...
1: the worst thing to do.
0: I just thought it was, like, not real. So I clicked on it to see. But I deleted my payments off it as well. Because you know when you have everything just automatically saved as well? So yeah. Everything's off the app now. But they do reckon that they didn't get access to that. But...
1: Taking no chances.
0: And they're now... They're basically held a ransack.
1: Why would they hack that app?
0: Well, it's like a ransack, you see.
1: So what were they trying to do? What were they trying to accomplish? What
0: they
1: was the end goal?
0: They obviously want money or something off ASOS. Because what they're saying is they'll threaten to leak their
1: So they didn't
0: data.
1: Get it?
0: Well, we don't know.
1: But they threatened that they could
0: currently
1: get
0: into
1: their
0: being system. Investigated.
1: Okay.
0: So just in case anyone out there is an ASOS user and has the app, I would recommend maybe logging out or something, because mine is logged in through my Google account. So if they got my Google account, game over. Just a warning.
1: You've been warned.
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0: Cool and breezy this evening with sunny spells and scattered showers and moderate to fresh northwesterly winds.
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1: Yes, you're welcome back to the home stretch. Yeah, it is time for me to go back on this day in history. So, are you ready, Anya?
0: I'm ready.
1: My first one today is on this day in 2001, US invasion of Afghanistan begins with air assault and covert ground operations.
0: Following 9/11?
1: Yeah, I remember it well, actually. It was in New York and I was hoping that somehow my flight back to Ireland would be cancelled and I could stay in.
0: Oh, you were in New York when that was happening?
1: Yeah. My next one is, on this day in 2023, Hamas launched a major air and ground attack on Israel, taking hostages and prompting Prime Minister Benjamin Netanyahu to declare, "We are at war." Anyway, moving on from that one.
0: 3 years.
1: Yeah. Again, big day for Palestine. Yeah, the 7th of October. Here we go. On this day in 1985, the Italian cruise ship Achille Lauro was hijacked by four members of the Palestine Liberation, demanding the release of 50 Palestinian prisoners held in Israel. Something about the 7th of October with Palestine. My next one is, on this day, I remember this well actually, on this day in 2005, Boy George was arrested in New York after police found traces of drugs in his apartment. Boy George himself rang the police after he thought somebody was breaking into his apartment. When the police arrived and made the search, they found traces of a cocaine on his computer table. Imagine ringing. Yeah. And my last one today is, on this day in 1995, Alanis Morissette went to number one on her third album, Jagged Little Pill. It went on to become the biggest selling album ever by a female artist with sales of over 30 million. The record produced six successful singles, including You Oughta Know, Ironic, You Learn, Head Over Feet, and this one, Hand in My Pocket.

0: Green Day, Time of Your Life. Now we are quickly approaching the 4 o'clock news, but when we come back, we will be playing the Quiz Whiz. So if you want to get involved in today's Quiz Whiz, you got to text your name plus play to 086 60 25,000 and we'll be contacting somebody in the next 10, 12 minutes.
1: Yes, now I want to wish a very happy birthday to Philip Doherty in Mavill, who is 70 today, and that is coming in from Mary Cahill Gillen and all the girls. Cheers to 70 years.
0: Happy birthday, Philip.
1: Happy birthday to you. Now it is time for us to go for the news, but we will be back with you after. And to take us to the news is Just Jack and Stars in Their Eyes.

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6: Horace and the Ross are gearing up for this Saturday's Donegal Junior A Football Championship final. The winners will also be elevated to the intermediate ranks next season. Join the Highland team at the O'Donnell Park for full live match commentary from the 5 p.m. throw-in. Highland's coverage of the Donegal Junior Final is in association with Joyce's Centre Clonmany, at the heart of the community and proud supporters of local sport.
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8: Good afternoon, it's Donna Marie Doherty with the news at 4 o'clock. A lunchtime protest is to take place outside Letterkenny University Hospital tomorrow as nurses and midwives step up their industrial action. The Irish Nurses and Midwives Organisation will hold demonstrations at 9 locations across Ireland ahead of work stoppages, which are due to begin in the

0: Public Health Service next Thursday. The INMO says its members who are currently engaged in a work to rule are protesting over cost of living measures and the impact they say these are having on staffing. The demonstration in Letterkenny will take place from 12:30 until 1:30 tomorrow. A Donegal TD says aspects of Budget 27 do not go far enough. Deputy Charles Ward was speaking in the Dáil this afternoon. The 100% redress TD says a cap on childcare fees is welcome, but it does not match the commitments made during the election campaign. He says the government needs to go further.
1: I also welcome the fact that childcare fees will be capped at 550, but again, it doesn't go far enough, and it's a far cry from the election promise of €200 a month. Over 1,500 children under the age of three in Donegal remain on waiting lists for childcare places due to ongoing staffing challenges, yet nothing has been done to address that.
0: Well, the Junior Minister for Children, Disability and Equality has defended Budget 27. Minister Eamon Higgins was speaking on the Greg Hughes Show this morning.
2: We've also increased minimum wage for workers. That's increased by 5.6% in line with the recommendation from the Low Pay Commission. And that's going to help our minimum wage workers as well. And there's 200,000 people in that situation. Childcare is obviously a really big one. And the maximum a parent can currently pay in an early years setting that's in the core funding model is €735 a month. Like, for many people, that's a second mortgage.
0: Inspection reports into residential centres for older people in Donegal have been published by HICWA today. They were conducted at Dunloe Community Hospital, Beech Hill Manor Nursing Home in Fawn and Buncrana Community Hospital. Ryan Brawley reports.
3: 32 residents were present at Dunloe Community Hospital when it was inspected in December last year. Multiple non-compliances were recorded in the areas of governance and management, the premises and residents' rights. The facility was compliant in the area of records. The provider's response to the compliance plan states that reconfiguration works are scheduled to be completed by March 31st, 2027 to address the non-compliance issues identified. 46 people were present at Beech Hill Manor Nursing Home in Fawn during an unannounced inspection in June. The facility was found to be compliant or substantially compliant in every area inspected. Meanwhile, 10 residents were present at Buncrana Community Hospital during an unannounced inspection in June. The facility was found to be compliant or substantially compliant in all areas except one, with a non-compliance recorded in relation to the premises amid the delay to upgrade works at the hospital.
0: And you can find further details and links to each report on our website, highlandradio.com. RTE says it's receiving 20 million less than it expected in public funding for next year. In 2024, the government agreed to fund the broadcaster with 725 million over the next 3 years. For next year, RTE says it was expecting 260 million, but it'll receive just 240 million euro. Management are now seeking a meeting with ministers to discuss the 2024 agreement. Director General Kevin Backhurst has also rejected what he says in an assertion on RTE is too slow to reform. Police from Derry City and Strabane have seized a scrambler that was being driven dangerously. The district support team were conducting patrols in the Irish Street area when they observed a vehicle being driven in a dangerous manner with two people on board. They followed the scrambler to a local filling station where the rider was attempting to fuel the bike. The two men subsequently fled the scene. Police are appealing to the owner of the scrambler or anyone with further information to get in touch with via 101. Looking now to the weather forecast. Cool and breezy this evening with sunny spells and scattered showers in moderate to fresh northwesterly winds. That's all for now from the newsroom. 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
1: Tate McRae and Just Keep Watching.
2: I just got a text message saying that my son passed the junior cert, so I'm a happy dad.
1: Happy days. Well done to Blake.
2: Congratulations, Blakey. Very proud of your son.
1: No bother to Blake.
2: He's definitely not listening to me, I'm just saying.
1: And,
2: anyway.
1: And to everyone else, enjoy the celebrations tonight. I'm sure there's teenage
2: discos. Yeah, I heard there's something, there's stuff going on.
1: Now, I know you're not going to be a fan of the next person that I'm going to talk about.
2: Is it Madonna?
1: No.
2: Okay, go on.
1: It's not the person that you don't like.
2: Who is it?
1: James Corden.
2: Yeah, we'll say no more about James.
1: James Corden and Ruth Jones, obviously co-writers of Gavin and Stacey, one of my favourite shows, but they are reuniting for a new comedy drama series called The Choir.
2: Delighted for them.
1: It's going to be an 8
2: She's
1: episode.
2: Lovely, don't get me wrong. She is really, really nice.
1: I love Gavin and Stacey, so I find it hard not to love James Corden because it's so funny. But anyways, the 8 episode show is going to air on Apple TV and it is going to feature guest appearances from Hannah Waddingham, who appeared in Ted Lasso, Hocus Pocus 2, Game of Thrones, James McAvoy, who is Split.
2: Yep.
1: And Jim Broadbent. Never actually heard of him before, but apparently
2: is this a TV series or a movie?
1: Yeah, TV series. Series. And basically the storyline, it is going to follow Ben and Lisa, who are siblings, which is going to be played by James and Ruth. And they haven't seen each other in years. Ben has been living abroad while Lisa lived in their small town where nothing ever happens. And events take a turn and Ben is forced to return to a life he never wanted, a town he never liked, and a family he is now estranged from. And James and Ruth obviously also serve as executive producers on the series as well. And it's now in production and set to premiere in 2027. I think expectations are going to be high for this.
2: After Gavin and Stacey, absolutely.
1: Yeah.
2: It's a big one to come out with.
1: Instant.
2: But I guarantee they wouldn't do it unless they knew it was going to be good.
1: True. They're not so slow.
2: Gavin and Stacey is good.
1: I love Gavin and Stacey.
2: It's just James Corden I'm not fond of.
1: As a person.
2: Yeah.
1: Okay. You can separate it.
2: Did I get that across okay?
1: That's fine. We can go with that. So, 10 minutes time, we're going to be playing the first game of the QuizWiz after the break. So, if you fancy your chances...
2: Yeah, you got to get in touch by texting or WhatsApp and your name plus play to 086 60 25,000. And we'll be talking to somebody very, very soon.
1: Here is some Olivia Dean and A Man I Need.

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1: Yes, now it's time for the first game of the Quiz Whiz today. And on the line, we have Jennifer. Hello, Jennifer.
2: Hello, Jennifer.
3: Hello. Hello, how are you?
2: How are you?
3: Good, good.
2: So, Jennifer, have you played this game? Have you listened to the radio? How do you?
3: I've listened to the radio. Yeah, I played it years ago. Yeah.
2: How are you good at it? How do you think you're going to do?
3: Middling.
2: Is there a letter you'd like?
3: Oh gosh, I don't know. Nothing particular. E's and I's aren't great, but
2: any of them will do. Says you.
3: Any of them, yeah.
2: That's the confidence we want to hear. Right, Jennifer. I'm going to start by saying A and then doing the rest of the alphabet in my head. You just say stop the car whenever you feel like it, and whatever letter I land on, that will be your letter for the game. Are you ready?
3: Okay. Ready to go.
2: Here we go. A.
3: Stop the car.
2: D.
1: D for duck.
3: D for duck.
2: Okay. D for donkey. D for Danny. D for...
3: Okay.
2: D. So D's your letter. Okay, so as soon as Anya asks you the first question, I'm going to start the timer. Jennifer, are you ready?
3: I'm ready, yeah.
2: Anya, you ready?
1: I'm ready.
2: Oh, hang on. Do you want to know what time you need to beat? Or do you want to just keep it a secret for now?
3: I think I heard it was 20-something.
2: 26 seconds.
3: 26, okay.
2: All right, which is very beatable.
3: Okay.
2: Okay, Jennifer.
3: Do my best.
2: Here we go.
3: Okay, thank you.
2: All the best. 3, 2, 1, go.
1: Country.
3: Denmark.
1: Food.
3: Donut.
1: Song title.
3: Dancing Queen.
1: Car.
3: Dacia.
1: Singer or band?
3: Dolly Parton.
1: Stop the clock. What did we get?
2: Jennifer, it was close, but unfortunately, you came in with a time of 27.44 seconds.
3: Oh, okay.
1: 0.8 seconds. Oh.
2: Very, very
3: no
2: close. Jennifer, sorry about that. Yeah. We won't get you on the leaderboard today, but hopefully you'll ring back in the future and have another go.
3: Yeah, perfect. Thank you.
2: All the best, Jennifer.
1: Thanks, Jennifer.
2: Bye.
3: All right, good luck. Bye.
2: So that means Mia is still on top of the leaderboard with 26.62 seconds. Can't anybody knock her off today?
1: And like, just for perspective, the max is 30 seconds where we will stop the clock. So it's not...
2: Oh, it's very beatable.
1: It's not that hard to beat, but it's a tricky one this week.
2: Can you do it? Get in touch with your name plus play to 086 60 25,000.
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0: James Blunt, Bonfire Heart.
1: Yes, James Blunt is on Celebrity Traitors this year from BBC.
0: Haven't watched it yet.
1: You need to watch it.
0: I've seen clips online, but it looks very good.
1: Yeah, like they're only doing two nights a week, so it's not like the Irish Traitors where you get three episodes a week.
0: What nights are they, do you know?
1: Thursday, Friday.
0: Okay.
1: So I didn't watch it from this, like when it first aired. I watched it back over the weekend. It's very good. Richard Grant is very funny on it. Because obviously you've seen the clip where
0: I'm a traitor.
1: Yeah, so he is a traitor. And he just straight out said, oh, I'm a traitor. Yeah. And now he's like under the microscope and he's now trying to backtrack. But basically the episode was left on a cliffhanger last Friday where he's in the firing line at the round table.
0: And is he a traitor or is he not a traitor?
1: Oh, he is a traitor.
0: Oh, he is?
1: Yeah.
0: And he said he was, right? Okay.
1: And then everyone's like, well, what, like, why did you say that? And he's like, well, I just love the game so much and like I really wanted to be a traitor, so I just thought I'd say it. That was his way out of it. So we don't know whether he's going to get caught or not now, tomorrow night, but Liam Gallagher said that he was actually offered to go on the Celebrity Traitors and he turned it down. He said he had no desire to do it, it's not his thing and he's not a celebrity.
0: Yeah, I don't think the boys would go on any reality
1: no,
0: TV shows.
1: But I feel like he'd be very good on it.
0: Wasn't Noel asked to go into I'm a Celebrity or Liam was asked to go into I'm a Celebrity as well?
1: It's just not their thing. I think...
0: Well, they said if the money was right, they would.
1: Well, yeah, they probably didn't get enough money for it, but I think Liam would be very good on it. Personally.
0: He'd be good in anything.
1: Yeah.
0: He'd be good in British Bake Off. He'd be good in everything.
1: British Bake Off. So, yes, Celebrity Traitors is back on our screens tomorrow night. So if you haven't watched it, I actually would recommend.
0: I will. I'll give it a...
1: Catching up on it. And it's not hard, as I said, not hard to catch up. It's two episodes, so definitely recommend.
0: Yeah, right. You're struggling there. Trying to get a breath.
1: There's something in my throat. Back with you after these.
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1: Now we got a text in. Hi Anya, how did you watch Celebrity Traders back? I tried on my TV but no joy. So Anya, fill us in, how did you watch it back?
0: On the TV, playback.
1: In your sister's house in Derry.
0: Yeah.
1: So you can, there is ways of getting on to watch it if you're very clever, but we can't talk about it, but there is ways of watching it.
0: Anyways, another thing that is on TV at the moment, I haven't been watching it, but Dancing with the Stars US.
1: I've heard great things about Moira Higgins.
0: Our very own Moira Higgins is on it, and once again she has topped the leaderboard with the highest score of the season so far.
1: I heard that. So what's great, like, she's just as a normal Irish girl, she's been taken in so much by other countries. That
0: especially really in America. She's really making strides in America. But she got the first score of nine of the season. She waltzed to Mariah Carey's If It's Over during a Mariah Carey themed episode.
1: You don't know what dance it was, she did, no?
0: Waltz. A waltz. So yeah, she got huge praises from all the judges, being described as pure ballroom dancing or exquisite performances. And herself and her partner Mark Ballas will return for next week's show, which is going to be routines inspired by Super Bowl halftime performances. They do very interesting themes on the American version.
1: Yeah, I'm delighted for her. She's doing so well.
0: I love to see
1: the Irish doing well.
0: I did see the dance. It did look very good.
1: I reckon she's danced before. She's had lessons as a kid or something.
0: She has very great posture, if that makes sense.
1: Oh, she's definitely
0: like,
1: danced
0: she
1: before.
0: She holds herself really well, so that probably helps. I'm no expert dancing, like, and neither are you, but
1: absolutely not. No expert.
0: But yeah, she's doing well. Don't know if she's hot favourite, but
1: I'd say she's up there. I wouldn't rule her out.
0: And here's another Irish star, CeMAT, and Stay for Something.

0: David Gray and Babylon.
1: Now, can I just say, one question I get asked every day, and I don't know if you're the same, but the question I get asked when I'm out in the streets every day is, Danny, what is the secret sound?
0: Okay.
1: Can I just let everybody know that there is no way in hell Lee Gooch is going to tell me, of all people, what the secret sound is.
0: There's actually no one in here bar Lee and maybe Marty, obviously.
1: Nobody knows what the secret sound is. So I don't, like, people ask me to give them hints. I do not know what the secret sound is. And everything I've guessed has come out and it's not it.
0: Not
1: so it's getting to the stage now where I think we all just start signing a petition now to get Lee to start giving out a hint. We need a clue.
0: Yeah. Lee's not going to be happy you're saying this now.
1: Well, I'm sorry. I'm just saying how I feel.
0: Lee, we're outing you right now.
1: Lee, it's time. I think the public need a clue.
0: Yes.
1: If you're listening, Lee, come on, get on it.
0: Well, you are a fan of Clarkson's Farm, am I right?
1: Love it. Absolutely love it.
0: Well, Jeremy Clarkson has teased plans to open up a second pub.
1: I've heard this.
0: But
1: I want to go.
0: Catch.
1: What?
0: It's not going to be in the UK.
1: I guarantee it's Ireland.
0: Do you think?
1: Guaranteed. Well, his fiance is from Ireland, so.
0: Could be.
1: He's got, like, Irish relations, so I reckon it's going to be over here.
0: Well, he is the owner already of the Farmer's Dog Pub, and he teased plans to open a second pub at the Conservative Conference on Tuesday.
1: People are guessing Japan and everything. People are guessing all over the world.
0: I don't think he would go that far from home, so you could be right there. But he's basically kind of taken a stance. His reasoning for not opening it in the UK is because of...
1: tax.
0: Yeah, basically. So he went on to say, it's funny. So he was asked by Shadow Environment Secretary Victoria Atkins in Birmingham if he would consider opening a pub in her constituency, which was Louth and Horncastle in Lincolnshire. And he said, well, it's funny you should say that. I'm looking quite hard into the possibility of opening another pub, but I can give you all a piece of information right now. It's not going to be in the UK. Why would anybody set up a business in this country right now? So he's really taking a...
1: stance.
0: A stab.
1: Yeah, fair play to him.
0: So, will it be in Ireland? Will it be in Donegal?
1: I don't know.
0: Will
1: it be any better in Ireland? I don't know.
0: Yeah, fair point. Well, we'll soon see.
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1: Tonight's weather, it'll be mostly dry tonight with showers becoming confined to coastal areas and long clear spells developing. Cloud will thicken from the west towards morning, lows temperatures of 3 to 7 degrees in light or moderate westerly winds.

0: Zach Bryan and Revival.
1: Yes, so got some news on all you Robbie Williams fans out there.
0: Speaking to yourself?
1: Yeah, I am. So Robbie is playing in Thomond Park and Stadium in Limerick next year on the 6th of July. But due to phenomenal demand, an extra date has been set. And he is now playing on the 7th. That's phenomenal. Not popular demand. Phenomenal demand.
0: Phenomenal.
1: Yeah.
0: So did you get your tickets?
1: No, not yet, no. I don't think I'll go down to Limerick to see it.
0: Fake fan.
1: I get very homesick. So yeah, the 6th and the 7th of July next year, he is now playing. So there is time to get tickets now if you want to go and see him. Also, I don't know if you've seen Cruz Beckham and how good he is on the guitar and stuff.
0: I've seen bits and pieces, and I've seen that he actually had his mother, Victoria, in with him.
1: Cruz Beckham is the son of Victoria and David Beckham, and he is in a band. I didn't know he was in the band, but they are making their debut in Ireland this Friday.
0: Yes.
1: At the Olympia Theatre in Dublin, and also in Limelight in Belfast on Saturday. So if you're not doing anything, you want to go check out Cruz Beckham and his band. The band is called...
0: The Breakers.
1: Yes. Well done. Oh, you're a fan, are you?
0: No, I
1: There's
0: just
1: searching.
0: I just have it here in front of me.
1: Cruz Beckham and the Breakers.
0: It's called that. It's not like...
1: Oh, he has his name in there.
0: Oh,
1: yeah.
0: Right, okay.
1: Oh, it's his band.
0: Oh, okay. So, he's the main.
1: Yeah, but he is good. I've never seen the band and I haven't heard them playing, but him on his social media singing and playing his guitar, he's actually really, really talented. So, yeah, isn't that... If you're not doing it on Friday or Saturday and you fancy something to do, I'd say...
0: Oh, he trip to Dublin.
1: Or Belfast.
0: Yeah,
1: Saturday.
0: Belfast closer. Well, it is time for us to head for the 5 o'clock news headlines now. But we'll be back after with the last game of the quiz was today. So if you fancy your chances, all you have to do is text play plus your name to 086-6025000. And to take us to the news is some Paul Heaton and Jackie Abbott DIY.

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2: 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Today's numbers are 56, 73, 82, 45, 85, 34, 90, 36, 25, and 89. 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
2: Karen Donna and Niamh Patrick Ishkaheen are set to lock horns in this Saturday's Donegal Intermediate Football Championship final. The winners will also be elevated to the senior ranks next season. 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
7: Thanks, Anya. Good evening. The Irish Nurses and Midwives Organisation has announced they will hold lunchtime protests at 9 locations tomorrow, including Letterkenny University Hospital. This is ahead of work stoppages that will commence in the Public Health Service next Thursday. The INMO says their members, who are currently engaged in a work to rule, will be protesting over cost of living measures and the impact they are having on staffing. The demonstration in Letterkenny will take place from 12:30 until 1:30 tomorrow. Meanwhile, Donegal County Council has confirmed that the Climate Expo 2026 has been postponed. It was due to take place in the Aura Leisure Centre on Monday. In a statement, the council says the event has been postponed due to circumstances beyond its control. It's understood the decision is also linked to the ongoing work to rule action. The expo is expected to be rescheduled. A Donegal TD says aspects of Budget 2027 do not go far enough. Deputy Charles Ward was speaking in the Dáil this afternoon. The 100% redress TD said a cap on childcare fees is welcome, but does not match the commitments made during the election campaign. A 31-year-old man has been charged in connection with a stabbing incident in the Railway Road area of Coleraine yesterday. The charges include attempted murder, possession of an offensive weapon in public place, and threats to kill. He is due to appear at Coleraine Magistrates Court sitting in Ballymena tomorrow. A yellow weather warning for rain has been issued for Donegal tomorrow with the risk of flooding. The alert comes into effect at 4 o'clock tomorrow afternoon and will last until 4 a.m. on Friday morning. Met Éireann is warning of the possibility of difficult travelling conditions and localised flooding. And finally, the PSNI in Derry and Strabane have seized a scrambler bike that was being driven dangerously yesterday. Their district support team have been conducting controls in the Irish Street area of Derry when they observed the vehicle being driven in a dangerous manner with two people on board. They followed the scrambler to a local filling station where the rider was attempting to fuel the bike. The two men subsequently fled the scene. Police are appealing to the owner of the scrambler or anyone with further information to get in touch with them via 101. That's all from the newsroom for now. We will be back with the main evening news, sport and obituary notices at 12:30.
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1: Now it's time for the second game of the Quiz Whiz today. And on the line we have David. Hello, David.
2: Hello, David.
3: Hello, guys. How are you?
2: How are you? How is your Wednesday going, David?
3: Sorry?
2: How's your Wednesday going?
3: Oh, it's all right. Between the showers.
2: Well, hopefully it's going to get a lot better now after this game. We get you on top of that leaderboard. It'd be great.
3: Good one. I hope so.
2: David, the time you need to beat is 26.62 seconds.
3: Right.
2: So very, very easy. Not easy done, but it's very well done.
1: It's not impossible.
2: So I'm going to start by saying A and then doing the rest of the alphabet in my head. You just say stop the car whenever you want. And whatever letter I land on, that will be your letter for the game. You happy enough, David?
3: Perfect.
2: Okay, here we go. A.
3: Stop the car.
2: G.
1: G for good.
2: G. You happy enough with that, David?
3: Oh, have to be.
2: You have no choice.
1: It's not the worst letter you could get.
2: So, as soon as Anya asks you the first question, I am going to start the timer. David, are you ready?
3: I am.
2: Anya, you ready?
1: I am ready.
2: Okay, David, all the best. Here we go. 3, 2, 1, go.
1: Celebrity.
3: Grace Jones.
1: Colour.
3: Grey.
1: Drink.
3: Gin.
1: Household item.
3: Garage.
1: City.
3: Jerome.
1: Oh, household item.
2: Yeah.
1: Stop.
2: Time's up. Okay, we need to just get a thumbs up on household item. You said garage. We're just waiting for them to give us a thumbs up or a thumbs down. We're getting a thumbs down. Unfortunately, David, we can't accept garage for a household item. Unfortunately, so you got a score of 4 in 30 seconds, which is not going to get you onto the leaderboard today, unfortunately.
3: No worries.
2: David, listen, you have to try back.
1: Definitely
2: call
1: try
2: back
1: again.
2: And try again.
1: Hopefully get an easier letter.
3: Yeah, good on you.
2: All the best.
1: All right,
2: see
1: thanks
2: later,
1: a million.
2: The so, there you go. That is Mia still on top of the leaderboard.
1: Mia is holding strong there, but it is still all to play for. We have 2 more days of playing to go before we give away that €250 in cash and €100 voucher for Crawford Tiles and More. So if you fancy your chances, make sure you're listening tomorrow.
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9: Yes, welcome back to the home stretch. Now, it is the 7th of October and we have some celebrities that are celebrating their birthday. Would you like to hear them? Lewis Capaldi celebrates his 30th.
10: 30. Interesting.
9: Do you think he was older or younger?
10: He looks about 30, doesn't he? Yeah, I would have said probably over 30.
9: Simon Cowell celebrates his
10: 67th
9: birthday, is right. I think he looks bad. I don't think he looks great, to be honest.
10: It's been a lot of work done there.
9: We're moving on from that one. We can't forget Vladimir Putin. He celebrates his 74th birthday.
10: Right.
9: Yeah, there you go.
10: There you go.
9: What age does Vladimir Putin look? I think he looks younger than 74.
10: Yeah, to be... Yeah.
9: He does.
10: He does, yeah.
9: But there's a more important birthday.
10: There is a more important birthday. We got a special request in for Tara McLaughlin and Karen Donagh. She is celebrating her 21st birthday. And she's referred to as the baby of the house. And this comes in with lots of love from Mammy, Daddy, Pauline, her brothers and sisters, and all her nieces and nephews. And we had a special request for some Luke Combs, especially for Tara. So happy 21st birthday to you, Tara.
9: Yeah, happy 21st, Tara. Hope you have a great day.
10: This is Ain't No Love in Oklahoma.

0: martini and pencil full of lead. 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
0: Yes.
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10: Good evening, it's Katie Gillen with the main evening news at 5:30. Coming up in this bulletin, the Irish Nurses and Midwives Organisation has announced they will hold lunchtime protests at 9 locations tomorrow, including Letterkenny University Hospital. Meanwhile, Donegal County Council has confirmed that the Climate Expo 2026 has been postponed. A Donegal TD says aspects of Budget 2027 do not go far enough, and a decision by a Belfast court to allow a major upgrade to the A5 road has been welcomed by campaigners. These stories and full plus more to follow. Mark Gallagher will have the latest sports news at around 1:45. But first, the Irish Nurses and Midwives Organisation has announced they will hold lunchtime protests at 9 locations tomorrow, including Letterkenny University Hospital. This is ahead of work stoppages that will commence in the Public Health Service next Thursday. The INMO says their members who are currently engaged in a work to rule will be protesting over cost of living measures and the impact they are having on staffing. The demonstration in Letterkenny will take place from 12:30 until 1:30 tomorrow. Meanwhile, Donegal County Council has confirmed that the Climate Expo 2026 has been postponed. It was due to take place in the Oura Leisure Centre on Monday. In a statement, the council says the event has been postponed due to circumstances beyond its control. It's understood the decision is also linked to the ongoing work to rule action. The expo is expected to be rescheduled. A Donegal TD says aspects of Budget 2027 do not go far enough. Deputy Charles Ward was speaking in the Dáil this afternoon. The 100% redress TD said a cap on childcare fees is welcome, but does not match the commitments made during the election campaign. He says he expects the government to build better budgets in the coming years, with big giveaways ahead of the election.
11: Instead of ensuring our citizens have access to affordable transport, the government has instead
0: expecting the public to foot the bill. And public transport fares are increasing in January. And in Donegal, where we have awful public transport, where we have barely enough rural services to provide any kind of help for the rural community, it is shocking. It shows again that Donegal is the forgotten county and priorities aren't with the people in rural Ireland as far as I'm concerned. So it's no wonder that people are looking at immigrating, because we cannot provide the public services that we need. We need infrastructure in place, and you keep on cutting places and children are suffering, families are suffering. And what does this tell us going into the future? We want to build a future for our families, but right now, the way that things is, and this budget has shown a real lack of respect for the working people of Ireland, and the government are deaf to it. But I know the plan, and I know what the long-term plan is. The long-term plan is next year your budget will improve, and then the following year it will improve, and then you will buy the people. But I know that the people will be awake to it, and they will learn, because this government has done absolutely nothing for the people of Ireland, and they will continue to do so. They will only look after themselves, not the people of Ireland.
10: Meanwhile, Junior Minister for Children, Disability and Equality, Emer Higgins, was speaking on the Greg Hughes Show this morning. She defended the budget, pointing particularly to workers' pay and childcare costs.
1: We've increased the entry point to the higher rate of tax by €2,500. So that now means that people earning up to €46,500 don't pay that higher rate of tax. We've also increased the tax credit for everybody by €125. And this means that if you earn the average wage, for example, in Ireland, you'll be €688 better off just by that one tax measure alone. And double that if you're a couple earning that average. We've also increased minimum wage for workers. That's increased by 5.6% in line with the recommendation from the Low Pay Commission, and that's going to help our minimum wage workers as well, and there's 200,000 people in that situation. Childcare is obviously a really big one, and the maximum a parent can currently pay in an early years setting that's in the core funding model is €735 a month. Like, for many people that's a second mortgage, so we've invested in that, and that will be dropping to a maximum of €550.
5: Why do we have to wait
1: from September of next month?
5: Why do we have to wait to September of next year, and how are we going to make sure there are actually places available?
1: Well, actually, your second point there is the most pertinent one in many areas. I'm aware of that. Like, I know many couples who are more struggling with the availability of childcare than with the cost of child. That's something we absolutely need to make sure that we're investing in as well, that there are places coming on stream. And so that is something that the Minister for Children, Norma Foley, has done an awful lot of work with the early years sector on. And obviously the core funding model has increased quite dramatically as part of this budget.
10: A decision by a Belfast court to allow a major upgrade to the A5 road has been welcomed by campaigners. The move by the Court of Appeal overturned an earlier High Court decision in 2025 to block the £1.7 billion project over concerns it did not comply with climate legislation. Since 2006, more than 50 people have lost their lives on the A5, leading it to be labelled one of Ireland's deadliest roads. On today's Greg Hughes Show, campaigner Marie O'Brien, who lost her daughter Cuiva on the road, called the decision bittersweet.
11: Oh, absolutely. Like, I'm delighted that it's going ahead. But also, it's a bit bittersweet because it's too late for my daughter and for a lot of other families, loved ones. But if it saves lives in the future, then it has to be good. It has to be the way forward. Like, for me personally, it was never about politics or about winning an argument. It was all about road safety and saving lives.
10: Donegal Deputy Padraig McLaughlin appealed to those who oppose the road to allow it to be built.
12: 20 years ago, Pat Doherty was in the MP for West Tyrone, and we went out on a delegation to meet with the European Transport Commissioner and to show him the map, you know, this infamous map of Ireland, that we don't have a dual carriageway even, or a motorway. We don't, as you know, have rail connection, and that our people have a right to safe and equal transport infrastructure. 20 years, and you know, all those lives that have been lost. I would be appealing this morning to those people who have objected to this to please now leave it at that. Let us get on and build the road, make the road safe. Everybody who drives that road, you know, God knows how many people listening this morning from Donegal in the Northwest. You know, it's a desperate road. It's not anywhere near the standard for the amount of traffic going through it.
10: A 31-year-old man has been charged in connection with a stabbing incident in the railway road area of Coleraine yesterday. The charges include attempted murder, possession of an offensive weapon in a public place, and threats to kill. He is due to appear at Coleraine Magistrates Court sitting in Ballymena tomorrow. A yellow weather warning for rain has been issued for Donegal tomorrow, with the risk of flooding. The alert comes into effect at 4 o'clock tomorrow afternoon and will last until 4 o'clock on Friday morning. Met Éireann is warning of the possibility of difficult travelling conditions and localised flooding. The PSNI in Derry and Strabane have seized a scrambler bike that was being driven dangerously yesterday. Their district support team had been conducting patrols in the Irish Street area when they observed the vehicle being driven in a dangerous manner with two people on board. They followed the scrambler to a local filling station where the rider was attempting to fuel the bike. The two men subsequently fled the scene. Police are appealing to the owner of the scrambler or anyone with further information to get in touch with them via 101. A man in his 40s has been sentenced in relation to a number of commercial burglaries and attempted burglaries in the Cityside area of Derry dating from 2019. 44-year-old John Patrick McGilloway appeared at Derry Crown Court yesterday, charged in connection with a series of burglaries in 2023 and December 2024, and a single count of burglary from July 2019. He received a total sentence of 4 years, with half to be served in custody and half on licence. Over €85,000 has been allocated to two Donegal youth groups by VHI to support mental health. The funding will support Liquid Therapy's Adito programme, which is a six-week auction-based programme for young people facing intellectual, physical or emotional challenges. Mental Health Ireland and Donegal will use the funding to deliver Take Action for Whole Health and Wellbeing, an evidence-based peer-led mental health and resilience programme for young people aged 12 to 25. In total, over €529,000 has been invested through the VHI Health and Wellbeing Fund, directly benefiting almost 39,000 young people since 2020. The Northern Ireland Secretary has been urged to intervene in the standoff at Gurbahi Road. It comes as three unionist parties have backed a no-confidence motion in the Sinn Féin First Minister Michelle O'Neill. 10 days into the standoff, there's still no sign of a resolution between Orange Order marchers and residents of the Gurbahi Road. In the Dáil, Sinn Féin leader Mary Lou MacDonald urged the Taoiseach to put pressure on Secretary Chris Bryant.
13: Condemnation must be followed by action. Last week at Hillsborough, the British Secretary of State put forward a proposal and then he simply walked away, leaving everyone in limbo. The British Secretary of State now updates his Twitter account more regularly than the residents, whom he hasn't spoken to since last Thursday.
10: A call has been made for a monument to be erected in the Twin Towns to recognise the work of the emergency services. The proposed monument would highlight the vital role of emergency workers while also raising awareness of the physical and emotional toll of responding to traumatic incidents. Some councillors in the Lifford Stone Orler Municipal District have given their initial backing to the idea. An official letter is now being prepared to discuss the proposal in more detail. The idea has been put forward by paramedic and former Rescue 118 winchman Aidan Thompson. He says the monument would be a meaningful way of showing appreciation for those working in the emergency services.
14: As a former winchman and somebody who was in harm's way in an awful lot of situations, I know that it did and it still does have an impact on my mental health as much as my physical health. That's not a sign of weakness. That's a sign of, you know, to be able to say that publicly on the radio or to say it to anybody, it's nothing to be ashamed of. These things, all of these major incidences, all of these exposures to trauma and exposures to danger, it does have a physical and a mental effect on anybody, no matter how tough and strong they say they are. We all carry a little bit of or a little piece of that home with us. Now, when I left the search and rescue service, I went on and I studied to become a psychotherapist. I'm a qualified and accredited psychotherapist. And I know when I see firsthand from dealing with clients who are in the emergency services, that, you know, the effect that this does have on them. And I think, you know, even if this raises awareness about the need to, you know, maybe provide free counselling services, or, you know, just to let them know that they're seen and they're valued and they're appreciated by their community here in the Twin Towns, I think it's so, so important, because sometimes they bring stuff home and they can't discuss it because of, you know, the details, or because of, you know, what they saw or something. Maybe they can't discuss it with their wives or their, you know, their family members or whatever, but it's really important that they know that they're seen by us and they're appreciated by us.
10: The time is 42 minutes past five. We will be back after this short break.
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23: Thanks, Kitty. Good evening. We'll start with Gaelic Games. GAA Director General Tom Ryan says that he's committed to ensuring that integration is done right instead of being done quickly. Representatives from the GAA, Camogie and Ladies Football Associations were in front of an Oireachtas committee this afternoon to speak on their amalgamation plans. Ryan said that integration would be the biggest structural change in GAA history.
24: I think this is a huge undertaking. This is the biggest thing that our organisation has done structurally since its foundation 140 years ago. So this is not something that, and we have learned that, and I have learned that, this is not something that can be done quickly and simply. And I'm more interested in doing it right rather than doing it quickly. We will embark upon the journey irrevocably, and there will be a timeline and intervals at which each successive element of the change and the implementation takes effect.
23: Well, GAA President Jarla Byrne says all three associations are back working together. Mary McAleese stepped down as chairperson of the steering group last month due to frustrations about the lack of progress, but Byrne says all three associations remain committed to integration.
2: We didn't have consensus on the structures. I think it was when the realisation came that that deadline was not going to be met, the October deadline for the first Cogal specialty was not going to be met. We were all very disappointed and we were all devastated that we lost Dr. McAleese. But we're all back on this on this wagon. We really want it to happen.
23: Moving on to soccer, Mikel Arteta has signed a new long-term contract to keep him as Arsenal head coach until 2030. The Spaniard delivered the club's first Premier League title in 22 years last season. Arteta says that the success they've enjoyed so far under him is only the beginning. Former Manchester City and Spain midfielder David Silva is coming out of retirement to resume his playing career in Hong Kong. The 40-year-old World Cup winner has joined newly promoted side Supreme Sha Tin 3 years after retiring from football after a serious knee injury. Shamrock Rovers boss Stephen Bradley says he wouldn't have been able to look his players in the eye if he left the club during the title race. The 41-year-old had been linked with a move to Scottish Premiership side Hibernian. But Bradley says it wouldn't have felt right to walk out the door with five games to go. Rovers can return to the top of the table with a win at home to Drogheda tomorrow night. Southampton boss Tonda Eckert has escaped an immediate ban from football following the spying scandal that saw the club thrown out of last season's Championship playoffs. An independent FA commission has instead handed him a suspended 6-week ban and a £28,000 fine. The German admitted misconduct charges relating to the observation of opponents' training sessions. Gary Lineker says he expects England captain Harry Kane to keep making history. The striker equaled his country's all-time appearance record as he won his 125th cap in the 3-0 victory over Czech Republic last night. Kane's two goals took his overall national total to 91, and Lineker says Kane could be considered England's greatest ever player.
3: He'd have to be in that conversation, I think, probably along with Bobby Charlton and maybe even Bobby Moore. He would have to be. I mean, look at his records, incredible. And what a footballer. You know, he's not just a goal scorer either. He's not just like a box predator like I was. He's way more than that. You know, he can drop deep, he spray passes everywhere.
23: In Formula One, Mercedes have confirmed that George Russell will start from the back of the grid at this weekend's Singapore Grand Prix. He's been given an engine penalty due to a power unit change, which takes him over the maximum allocation of 4 units this season. It's a blow for Russell's title chances, as he's currently second in the standings behind teammate Kimi Antonelli. Finally, in rugby, Munster have appointed Evan Lee as their interim chief executive officer. The former Hurricane CEO will take up the role later this month as Munster prepare for the departure of Ian Flanagan from the province. Lee says he's honoured to be given the opportunity to lead Munster in the coming months, and he has confidence that they can achieve great things in the years ahead. That's all from the Sports Desk for this evening. We'll be back with another update during the 8 o'clock news tomorrow morning. Kitty.
10: Thanks, Mark. An inspection report into residential centres for older people in Donegal have been published by HICWA today. They were carried out at Dunloe Community Hospital, Beechhill Manor Nursing Home in Fawn and Buncrana Community Hospital. Ryan Brawley reports.
4: 32 residents were present at Dunloe Community Hospital when it was inspected in December last year. Multiple non-compliances were recorded in the areas of governance and management, the premises and residents' rights. The facility was compliant in the area of records. The provider's response to the compliance plan states that reconfiguration works are scheduled to be completed by March 31st, 2027 to address the non-compliance issues identified. 46 people were present at Beechhill Manor Nursing Home in Fawn during an unannounced inspection in June. The facility was found to be compliant or substantially compliant in every area inspected. Meanwhile, 10 residents were present at Buncrana Community Hospital during an unannounced inspection in June. The facility was found to be compliant or substantially compliant in all areas except one, with a non-compliance recorded in relation to the premises amid the delay to upgrade works at the hospital.
10: You can find further details and links to each report on our website, highlandradio.com. Redundancies at Ulster University were back in the spotlight this week. During questions to Stormont's Economy Minister Kiva Archibald, SDLP MLA Sinead McLaughlin asked the minister how redundancies be reconciled with a commitment to grow the Ulster University's McGee campus in Derry. In April, it was revealed the university planned to cut 450 jobs due to financial pressure. In response, the minister said that long-term investment in third-level education has not been sufficient.
6: These redundancies don't happen in isolation, and you're

0: that kind of flat cash settlement over a number of years, and that creates challenges when you see the type of inflationary uplifts that we have over recent years. So this is a particular problem right now in terms of the contingency allocations that our institutions are trying to work to, and why we do need to get a budget settlement. In respect of McGee, we have seen increased numbers at McGee. We are likely to see additional increase this academic year. We have to await the final numbers in respect of that. So we have a focus there in terms of expanding the number of students. We have a plan in place as to how we are doing that, and we continue to work to that plan, and I am committed to delivering against that, and I think the executive more widely is also.
1: And now for the weather. Cool and breezy this evening with sunny spells and scattered showers and moderate to fresh northwesterly winds. There will be clear spells and isolated showers overnight. Cloud will thicken from the west towards the morning with lowest temperatures of 4 to 7 degrees. To conclude this evening's bulletin, the Irish Nurses and Midwives Organisation has announced they will hold lunchtime protests at 9 locations tomorrow, including Letterkenny University Hospital. This is ahead of work stoppages that will commence in the public health service next Thursday. The INMO says their members who are currently engaged in a work to rule will be protesting over cost of living measures and the impact they're having on staffing. The demonstration in Letterkenny will take place from 12:30 until 1:30 tomorrow. Meanwhile, Donegal County Council has confirmed that the Climate Expo 2026 has been postponed. It was due to take place in the Aura Leisure Centre on Monday. In a statement, the council says the event has been postponed due to circumstances beyond its control. It's understood the decision is also linked to the ongoing work to rule action. A Donegal TD says aspects of Budget 2027 do not go far enough. Deputy Charles Ward was speaking in the Dáil this afternoon. The 100% redress TD said a cap on childcare fees is welcome, but does not match the commitments made during the election campaign. And a decision by a Belfast court to allow a major upgrade to the A5 road has been welcomed by campaigners. The move by the Court of Appeal overturned an earlier High Court decision in 2025 to block the £1.7 billion project over concerns it did not comply with climate legislation. Since 2006, more than 50 people have lost their lives on the A5, leading it to be labelled one of Ireland's deadliest roads. That's all from the newsroom for now. We will be back with another update at 7 o'clock.
2: The obituary notices this Wednesday evening, October 7th. The death has occurred of Ian Samuel Jessamine, West Town Mallon Head. Ian's remains will leave Emma McLaughlin's funeral home, Station Road, Carndonagh, this evening at 7 o'clock, going to the Oratory Connolly Homes Mallon Town, where you're welcome to pay your respects. Funeral arrangements will be confirmed later. The death has taken place of Stephen Duffy, Risky Convoy and formerly of Victoria Bridge, Drabane. Stephen's remains will repose at Terence McClintock's funeral home, Ballybow Convoy, until 9 o'clock today and tomorrow from 4 p.m. until 9 p.m. The funeral home's private at all other times. The funeral service will take place on Friday at 1 o'clock at St. Columb's Cathedral, Londonderry, followed by burial in St. Anne's Church Graveyard, Manellan, Crossroads, County Donegal. Family flowers only, please. Donations in lieu, if desired, to Donegal Hospice, care of Terence McClintock, Funeral Director. The death has taken place of Donald McLaughlin at the cottage Creasla. His remains will be reposing at his home in Creasla today from 6 p.m. until 10 p.m. and tomorrow from 12 noon until 10 o'clock. Funeral mass in St. Michael's Church Creasla on Friday at 11 o'clock. Private cremation in Lilyhill Crematorium, Letterkenny. The funeral mass can be viewed on MCM Media. Family time, please, from 10 p.m. and on the morning of the funeral. Family flowers only, please. Donations in lieu, if desired, to Donegal Hospice, care of any family member or James Harkin Funeral Director. The death has taken place of Cahill McCall, Fairhill Lodge Dunlow and formerly of Key Road Dunlow. Cahill's wake will take place at McGlynn's Funeral Home Dunlow today from 2 to 6 o'clock with removal to Dunlow Chapel at 6 p.m. Funeral Mass tomorrow at 11 a.m. in St. Cronus Church Dunlow, followed by burial in Dunlow Graveyard. The death has occurred of Francis Davern, 7 O'Gara Villas, Moville. Francis's remains are reposing at her home. Francis' burial will take place tomorrow afternoon in Templemore Cemetery, County Tipperary. Family time,

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There we go. Sight for Sore Eyes. That's set off Heather Small. What a voice she has, of course, unmistakable. And so many big hit songs he had as well. That was one of them called A Sight for Sore Eyes. And it kicks us off on this Wednesday evening. It's a bit of wet old Wednesday, that is for sure. But listen, we got some great tunes on the programme to cheer things up, hopefully, a little bit for you. The official forecast for this evening, there's actually, as well, I just noticed a little while ago, there's a yellow weather warning for tomorrow, just for Donegal, the whole of Ireland, just for Donegal, for wet conditions and chance of localised flooding as well. That's from 4 o'clock tomorrow until, I believe, midday on Friday. Now, the forecast for this evening, cool and breezy, sunny spells, scattered showers. Yes, there's plenty of them around this evening. Tonight, mostly dry. Showers becoming confined to coastal areas. Cloud will thicken from the westwards morning. Temperatures 3 to 7 degrees. So again, it's a little bit chilly. It was chilly this morning, actually, as well. So, yeah, it's that time of the year. Tomorrow, Thursday, mostly cloudy to start with, apart from some early sunny spells. Rain will develop in the west from late morning and will become widespread in the afternoon. And there we go. Some heavy falls are likely later in the day. And as I mentioned, that yellow weather warning for rain tomorrow evening. Temperatures of 13 to 15 degrees tomorrow.

Excellent. There we go. A club classic from Everything But The Girl. Todd Terry, of course, did the remix of that. A wee tune called Missing. And in music news, we have to say well done to David Guetta. Do we have to say? We do have to say well done. David Guetta, as he makes history as the world's number one DJ. Yes, he has been officially crowned as the world's number one DJ for a record-breaking sixth time, leading the triumphant result at DJ Mag's 2026 Top 100 DJ poll announced live at Universe in Ibiza. The world's largest publicly voted music poll drew verified votes from 234 global territories this year. The historic sixth victory cements Guetta as the most successful artist in the poll's history, capping a phenomenal 12 months that included racking up another 5 billion streams. Wow, 5 billion streams, becoming the first artist to land 22 number ones on the US Dance Airplay chart. There is no doubting his success, that is for sure. Reflecting on the milestone win, David Guetta shared his excitement. He says, to become the first artist to win the top 100 DJ six times while being part of this phenomenal moment for dance music is incredible. DJs are now playing stadium shows that were once reserved for the big pop and rock acts. So he's not wrong there. So well done, David Guetta. Six in a row, fair play. Also well done to Charlotte de Riet, who is the world's number one techno DJ, and also Dimitri Vegas and Like Mike were named the world's number one DJ group as well. So yeah, well done indeed to this man. This is his latest offering, David Guetta covering Gotcha's Someone That I Used To Know.

0: Harris and Naross are gearing up for this Saturday's Donegal Junior A Football Championship final. The winners will also be elevated to the intermediate ranks next season. Join the Highland team at the O'Donnell Park for full live match commentary from the 5 p.m. throw-in. Highland's coverage of the Donegal Junior Final is in association with Joyce's Centre Clonmany, at the heart of the community and proud supporters of local sport.
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Excellent stuff indeed. Now, folks, listen up. Would you fancy a getaway to Galway in February 2027? Well, you can join us for our Galway getaway from the 1st of February to the 4th, and it is at the beautiful Galway Bay Hotel in Salt Hill. I stayed there before. It's a stunning hotel. Beautiful views over the bay, and you're right on the beach there at Salt Hill as well. So it's a beautiful, beautiful place. And if you want to head there with Highland Radio, as I say, it's our Galway getaway. This was announced. I was listening to David, who was down in Trim there on, I think it was Monday, I was tuned in. And they announced this. And yeah, there's great, great interest in it. It's 3 nights, dinner, bed, and breakfast, luxury coach transfers, and a fantastic lineup of live entertainment, which includes David James and his band, also Dominic Kerwin, Brendan Shine, Cleona Hagen, John McNichol, and plenty more. And I know Shuni Cramsey is heading there as well, because I did hear that. And Shuni was interviewed during the week as well. What a songwriter, what a singer he is, of course, as well. So as I say, that's all happening, and it's all for just €499 per person sharing. And it is selling fast. I know that a lot of people took up the offer on Monday. I was talking to a man earlier today who's already booked on as well. Adrian is looking forward to February there as well. So as I say, tickets selling fast, limited places available, and you can book your place right now at highlandradio.com, or give us a call tomorrow during office hours, 074 9125 000. Now, what have we got to play next? We have to play this one because it's been suggested, so let's get it on for Seamus and the Spud Gang in Limavady.

There we go. Be Cool. That's the sound of Pfaffendorf. That was for the Limavady Valley crew who were looking for that tune there a little while ago. So I hope you enjoyed that club classic. Just to announce that emergency services are on the scene of a serious road traffic collision at the top of Lurgy Brack in Letterkenny. The road is now closed and will remain so for a period of time. And anyone who is planning to travel to that area, please take an alternative route. So as I say, if you can avoid that area, please do so. And another person text in just saying the traffic is now being diverted by Garda down the Cullion Road, and it's moving very slowly as HGVs are trying to negotiate that narrow road. Okay, so just if at all possible, avoid that area. Now, as I say, we're here until 7. We're on the Power Hour, and as always, we're delighted to be here. Thank you very much for tuning our way. We brought you some music news earlier. Let's bring you some more right now and see that Taylor Swift has celebrated her 16th career number one on the Billboard Hot 100. That's the American chart, with her single Patient Zero. The song with its star-studded music video, debuted by Taylor Swift on MTV, marks her fourth number one of 2026. Wow, she just keeps getting bigger and bigger. Of course, the number ones were Opalite, I Knew It, I Knew You, and The Fate of Ophelia. Taylor Swift is now closing in on the Beatles' all-time record of 20 Hot 100 toppers, a feat that has stood unequalled for 56 years. So she's just a few off that record now. The Fab Four started their run in February of 1964 with I Want to Hold Your Hand. Top of the charts for 7 weeks, smashed out 18 more number one hits before their final chart topper, The Long and Winding Road. That was back in 1970. So that was just over the space of 6 years. They had 20 number one hits in America. Billboard has confidently predicted that Swift will easily surpass that record. So well, actually, we'll have to wait and see. Swift released her 12th studio album, The Life of a Showgirl, in October 2025, followed by an extended deluxe edition, The Life of a Showgirl, The Encore, featuring new tracks, which includes the song that we just mentioned, which is called Patient Zero. It's number one in Ireland, it's number one in the UK, and it's the 16th number one for her in America.

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Yeah, we're dusting off our Halloween dance classics. We played Witches last night, of course. There's another one called Don't Be Afraid. That's Son of Moon Man. We played Pfaffendorf as a club classic, and there's another suggestion you just spotted there a second ago. What about some Café Del Mar to brighten up our evening? Yes, Anne-Marie suggested that one. All right, just give me a few minutes and I'll get that song on for you. Stay tuned, Anne-Marie, and thank you in the meantime. Great suggestion that it is. Also going to play that one as well for the Macari crew listening in, and says, hope you're having a good week. Will you please play a wee dance track? Well, there we go. Hope that was okay. Hope you enjoyed that memory from Moon Man. Don't Be Afraid. That's for the Macari crew. Thanks for always listening in. And I wanted to play this one and dedicate this one to all of the junior certs who are listening in today. The results came out a little earlier, so hopefully everything went well. And well done, and congrats, and enjoy your celebrations.

0: Madison and Ross are gearing up for this Saturday's Donegal Junior A Football Championship final. The winners will also be elevated to the intermediate ranks next season. Join the Highland team at the O'Donnell Park for full live match commentary from the 5 p.m. throw-in. Highland's coverage of the Donegal Junior Final is in association with Joyce's Centre Clonmany, at the heart of the community and proud supporters of local sport.
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6: Weather forecast for tomorrow is going to be mostly cloudy to start with, some early sunny spells in the east, and rain will develop in the west from late morning and it will become widespread in the afternoon. Some heavy falls of rain are likely later in the day also, and those temperatures of 13 to 15 degrees. Now, I promise this one, let's take you back in time, back to the very late 90s. Yes, Café Del Mar, of course. I'm going to get this one on, especially for Anne-Marie. We're going to banish this rain. We're going to get the sunny vibes going here for another 3.5 minutes. Here we go.

Anne-Marie, hope you enjoyed that one. And if you actually sort of Google the best dance record of all time, just put that in. What do you see? What always comes up? That is always right up there. Opie Tong had it as his number one. His 20 years in dance music. It was voted by his listeners there at one stage. That was number one. Underworld was two. And it's always right up there with Faithless as well. Insomnia. And so many. But that's always right up there, depending on the chart, of course. But it's one of the best, if not the best, dance record of all time. Café Del Mar from Energy 52. Okay, it's time to say goodbye, actually. Just a couple of quick birthday shouts before we go. As we say, happy birthday to Rory Delapu, 7. Also, Sharon McGlynn, Carla McDermott, Lisa Meehan, Deirdre Doherty, John Doherty, and Kev Coyle. Also, happy 26th wedding anniversary to Siobhan and Shane McLaughlin. And a shout as well to the McCarry crew. And it comes in from John Wallace. Thanks for listening. I'll be back tomorrow at 6 on the Power Hour.

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1: 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Reference number is S3. It's week 41. Today's numbers are 56, 73, 82, 45, 85.

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4: Birch will host this Saturday's Donegal Harvest Stages Rally. 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
7: Good evening, it's Katie Gillen with the news at 7 o'clock. Emergency services are currently at the scene of a serious road traffic collision on the N13. A road closure is currently in place at Listillion at the top of Lurgy Breck and is expected to remain in place for some time. Diversions are in place. Gardaí are asking motorists to take an alternative route if possible. Lunchtime protests are scheduled to be held at 9 hospitals across the country tomorrow, including Letterkenny University Hospital. The Irish Nurses and Midwives Organisation says this is ahead of work stoppages that will start in the Public Health Service next Thursday. They added that its members who are currently engaged in a work to rule will be protesting over cost of living measures and the impact they're having on staffing. The protest at LUH will take place from 12:30 until 1:30 tomorrow. Meanwhile, Donegal County Council has confirmed the postponement of the Climate Expo 2026. It was scheduled to take place in the Oare Leisure Centre on Monday. In a statement, the council says the event has been postponed due to circumstances beyond its control. It's understood the decision is also linked to the ongoing work to rule action. The expo was expected to be rescheduled. Donegal Deputy Charles Ward says Budget 2027 does not match the commitments made during the election campaign. He addressed the Dáil earlier this afternoon. The 100% redress TD said a cap on childcare fees is welcome, but does not go far enough. He says he expects the government has shown a lack of respect to the working people of Ireland.
8: What does this tell us going into the future? We want to build a future for our families, but right now, the way that things is, and this budget has shown a real lack of respect for the working people of Ireland, and the government are deaf to it. But I know the plan and I know what the long-term plan is. The long-term plan is next year your budget will improve and then the following year it will improve and then you will buy the people. But I know that the people will be awake to it and they will learn because this government has done absolutely nothing for the people of Ireland and they will continue to do so. They will only look after themselves, not the people of Ireland.
7: Well, the Junior Minister for Children, Disability and Equality has defended Budget 2027. Minister Emer Higgins was speaking on the Greg Hughes Show this morning.
9: We've also increased minimum wage for workers. That's increased by 5.6% in line with the recommendation from the Low Pay Commission. And that's going to help our minimum wage workers as well. And there's 200,000 people in that situation. Childcare is obviously a really big one. And the maximum a parent can currently pay in an early years setting that's in the core funding model is €735 a month. Like for many people, that's a second mortgage.
7: A 31-year-old man has been charged in connection with a stabbing incident in the Railway Road area of Coleraine yesterday. The charges include attempted murder, possession of an offensive weapon in a public place and threats to kill. He is due to appear at Coleraine Magistrates Court sitting in Ballymena tomorrow. A yellow rain warning has been issued for Donegal for tomorrow with the risk of flooding. The alert will come into effect at 4 o'clock tomorrow afternoon and will last until 4 o'clock on Friday morning. Met Erin is warning of the possibility of difficult travelling conditions and localised flooding. Over €85,000 has been announced for two Donegal youth groups by BHI to support mental health. The allocation will support Liquid Therapy's Adito programme, which is a six-week ocean-based programme for young people facing intellectual, physical or emotional challenges. Mental Health Ireland in Donegal will use the funding to deliver Take Action for Whole Health and Wellbeing, an evidence-based peer-led mental health and resilience programme for young people aged 12 to 25. In total, over €529,000 has been invested through the VHI Health and Wellbeing Fund, directly benefiting almost 39,000 young people since 2020. RTE says it's receiving €20 million less than it expected in public funding for next year. In 2024, government agreed to fund the broadcaster with €725 million over 3 years. For next year, RTE says it was expecting €260 million, but it will receive just €240 million. Director General Kevin Backhurst has also rejected what he says is an assertion RTE is too slow to reform. But Media Minister Patrick O'Donovan is disputing the changes to the funding plan amount to a drop.
10: I want to be very clear, there is no cut to RTE. RTE will receive the same financial support from the government in 2027 as they did in 2026.
7: And now for the weather, cool and breezy this evening. There will be clear spells and isolated showers overnight. Cloud will thicken from the west towards morning, with low temperatures of 4 to 7 degrees. That's all from the Highland Radio Newsroom for today. We will be back tomorrow morning with the latest local, national and international news. 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

Seymour Mahasa, agus the fad on a fall to Rovish Jagger, you brilliant, Shore Highland Radio. 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Yevni hock the Shayshane, Yevni Darkugan, Yevni, Tataskara Glenya, as Kalas to Ali, agus the Corey Len Foster Scale Lenya, agus Bemage Jarin Air, could you hock Fanagilin?

0: Sinead McKinnon, Sin, agus Fuggy Mission Ballasha, Glackion album, Fui Lan Kjol. 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Donald McCrory agus an Aran Bar scale to Foster, a Jiri Lofa, a Hantus a Winch Foster, Kwarja has Lavilli Gulier. No Shanor Tumajik, Genu, can you, Tumajik, Genu, Tumajik Torch, Sraf Ekinch, Air, and Ehe Kalterha, College to Alu, to Charton, you see, he kid in your Sean Blake's, Tosha de Glahani and E, shouldn't plug Jen, Ehe Hinya Shaw, Che Derba. All right. Yeah, he's a ag toshard ag lahania ni agus be impresarios agus ear scholarly agus culturally ag general on a diacta don scholig Blake's and Sean Letcher Kennan jehinja Shaw agus in a mask be Maya 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

0: Maine Hagen Chin and Boxicol, the Deirdre Ni Hoherty and Nigel, Jessica Ni Gallagher, Erin Warren, August, a Cormac Bratna, Erin P. 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
1: Mag Mahu Shan, Shrur Ear Dalton Shogus, a Haggis Main, Shruraku, Arna Blienta. So yeah, to my Gerishan Moran, but not a shed jazz in your reckon to Nadalti, Chakdarash, because they go Berlat, you know, it's more an honor, really. To my one saltest, to my Hainig is Jessica, co Haggis Wheelaher, it's in Ron Kierness, so it's a really, really jazz, Labe Goberlihi, it's Sar Wintry.
0: Yeah, August, can you? Well, Kay took Hodgson Cradvas, a glacu faster, but as a gomper and cure, frigid seal go foil. I think surely into ladders the skull could be.
1: Hey, I guess be a goni like the tau or in a gollish jolly being in mitch and cultry or doy just hagging hugging. I guess you know it's more an honor, deuce of a gobberloff. I guess, yeah. Tashi in the jazz and go, you know, Jashaku chak the Rashley Hila in Lakes, Ehe, Inya, Tasulagan Gumme, Jashik Lermore, Ear Dalti, you know, Bullishja, I guess ma pet Orlishaku, Pedro Orlishaklaku, Jagas, couple of tuna, Henyam Lin, nor just Bullishja when you know, piece of Cora, I guess, and Changusa, Jerisha, I guess, Bula Ladini, Ella, a Rastaler, and Hollisha Harnablienta.
0: Into my, I guess, a cash cairn and ish when you guess, he, Jane Doya Mahi and Jessica Mister, look at my cards. You might not have a color to spot it.
2: You're so good. I'm going to be can't enough. But I know it's happening to them. Like, ni rahin your Ashkin skull, one row for and gaunt on, I guess, can your atmosphere or toys as well. I guess, Nyart Spragu, I guess, in Sprag, I guess, yeah, for much Nyart Spragu, my shoes and shaw, machine shawl, reasonably empty, because Shinna Fag, Nyart much sclape, I guess, score, I guess, worthy machine, so. Yeah.
0: Yes, Kevin Lum Shiva Chart and Yes Blian and Blian and the Burchuri, Augustini Viglaku Parch on Neil Sha Gulyarfud and Bua Vyogat Samaratas Sagunya we're on Tahi Kernogut Charter Nash.
3: Harrow Scrape, Sewell Nervy Mashur Skull. Wow. came being off the show. Yeah, we had the Sursay dig, yeah, the shock dig, so we miss Amy again. Yes, yeah, so then yeah, we just a car dig, so
0: Comorta Sinta, yeah. Comorta Sinta at Hunt, at Harinch Morse, again, Comorta Sclip, hard to the cheer relic. What's a Corey Janovich piece of player, Shin Voss, the Corey is Hummelbuck. Mar, can you ear scholar at Gullar Ash, the scholar, Skull Cairn, could you?
3: Yeah,
0: and Kevney and Kevney into the Munchery Maratashi, there has to
3: be. Oh, yeah, dear Margaret, yeah. So, you know, I can much the Ferdinand of Cairn, if you much the kind of what needs the Furla, yeah, Nervinisha, a Gullar Shally, Akisha Gallant, you know, Cairn, it's in spirit, Voss the Gullar Shally, I guess, it's just a fern, I guess, this, yeah, the stage of an echo.
0: August and Vame Cairn, Erin Kjol.
3: Erin Kjol, Agoni, yeah. It's a skull, so I've been shown a scholar, Kerr, Sulaku, a handling, Vishinner, Shilner, Vimashir skull, Visha Inta specialty. I guess we grip a Kjol again, I guess, yeah.
0: August Drassel Tosser rang on a Kjol Foster team, we know I'm scholar.
3: Yeah, Drassel, my earth, rang on a Kjol, Paul Harrigan, a Kjol, a Kjol, I guess, Una, and Ivrain.
0: It's only scholar, a scholar, Jali, because the skull telic, a jerk, one skull took his man skull to a Drassel there. 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
0: 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The Cormac on set a yanu machine. Cormac could you affect two funner gonyse?
4: Well, me can Dusty Miller fling ever da I can say good shun.
0: Okay.
1: Here, Cormac.
0: To my butter from a annulus, can you like to be?

0: 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A Cormac Bratna Tasha Bios studio. I go say a mask a cojella as a college to Aliata and Argodjerta and Shaw to Corey Hannah Foster and Shaw goes by Major and Spot and Lonru and Spot Solisher Corey Gumbomacha by she egg a torch for you, Lormage for Sclape could be August and Gail Vrata Tashi Mershaw and Shaw Mer Onadi Lahai and Togra Gail Vrata at our Ractal. 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
8: Oh, well, kente,
0: yeah. Vi fridge na brianti anish to make answer the skulta ha heart and shaw harin ya na skull na gela ha. 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
8: August
0: Pobl Skull Narasan, you can know it.
8: Pobl Skull Narasan, August and we are Iron War Fosta, yeah, being Shidson, a Goni Yan, being Shidon and a Jampa.
0: Well, Tasha Jas, can you add Yas, heaved on scale, Tatusan Shop, Mars, then you'll get a Lynn at and a rear horse done comortus. Can you join into banity fast to get a red butt? What a character.
8: I'm saying, Janum to banity egg can Ollie, August egg, and Creel, me fiora fast the
0: beam. Wow, a con nation to right. So, Janet will
8: laugh. I'll go back to Ben account. I'll go to current mayor and Mike.
0: Right. Yeah. So, August and Shinner and Tivella to Onadiha on. Scotland show college to Ali August. Do you think about atmosphere mention and shin there at a Shivig Frostal or Oakhead Mersion? I will, I mean,
5: I'm sure the jazz bullet and Scotland Nella August just in Talon Echel or in Stetcher to check your knees far and Tamar Fod just in Dean to my
0: August Neil Yabby Castle. Can you Leru Bio the Fjord or Carter Skillin a Sugar than Nurid? Chillum
8: Shane, I've seen her egging to you and Erid Ebris occurring to the shot August few and Kenneth Farlumson and and come to say a Jerry Nervine City Johnny Marbani Hyol, but in Maj Ibris occur in Ahanilla, Galta, August Moonshore, a Shah, and Sna acts in the end. She had been to Dog Christ, a current current to Glunder, the Cree, like Tisha Dog Christ and why.
0: Yeah, August talking to Arden, they've done them.
8: Shane, Arden didn't yell, because Arden didn't yell, and look at her, like chat with who fought it.
0: Yeah, August is teasing the skull to her. I've been on me, kind of on me up to Edger, the scholarly foster, Jarin, the file adlish, let's rave about a few.
5: Being Tasha into Omiak Mar, like, we laugh her few to Comortus, slew at Araniata, to Troha Giri Parcha Glacuana, Neil Cadog, like Fiha Horns Thatcher. So, shouldn't five my or five my.
0: Had you glad yard, yeah, Kyolar and the Curly Killer?
5: Yeah.
0: So, Chip Tatta Tor
5: and Simon.
0: Yeah, good kentia. August been clear to be guest, aren't you?
5: Yeah, I guess we're into kind of much trilla in Vanna here now. On you know, Dalty or Hantasi, or you like Birch Caddy here and Han Ranog. So
0: right, so it'd be nice to the young.
5: Yeah,
0: yeah, but it shouldn't be in and you be in it. But able to be your then your chance of holding.
5: Well,
0: shouldn't rot.
5: Yeah.
0: Shouldn't ballast far than you know. I do need to join a screwy here, but you're a carer a very odd if I be in
5: it. Yeah. Yeah.
0: Into wire five. So tis a big soul scarf to brail of a lahar egg and again Kaluru Iha Hina Shaw and Blake's August Skull Sug of Hain a Golov Nyarkun Yartana Hevraha Medu as Kemsha Charter Hevraha Sug of Onama Hossi Mission Shaw few and Yavilis a 3 jig V Bajor Kate Gulay Frastal or a Skull and Shin. I turn the Hevraha Medu to Eric.
5: Shin, to Harvard Tree Hayden Shin and Eshilim.
0: Right.
5: So Teshig Medu, Tan Skulligary Nismo. I guess Bavralin and I hear Dalti Echel, Arash, Bidjerm Lakes, Jahinia, Matesha Tart, just Scap and Fockle, I guess Bullish Ja Hugging, I guess Bidger, yeah, Ben Mudry on, I guess, like his child and more much, German Shinagoni, I guess Shin Fergson, Rodhamachigirian Kangle, Shin Honyulch, Lena, I hear Dalti Kumai, you know.
0: Yeah.
5: So Nora Agajin, not course, just Emmy but. By Jeshna Aku, just chuck the rash because Bula Linirish.
0: Alumni, in Shinatan?
5: Alumni, yeah.
0: Alumni, yeah. So, Costle Chilemore. At Tangilica, Jerem Sasahi Goni, Athenium Sugable Fios, more regalic, Ogusarusaj, Nigelic, to Fain one you digest, and Lashon Pobble, Hart and Shogable Dini Sastan, Cup of Focal, Usage, because Neil Shay, can you Nika hit of a Muncha, Marija, Sinner of the Rallo for out to Giligaga, Tashinta Muncha for the
5: year.
0: Neil, I glad to have a G wunch ask Gilliganish fast. I'm to the Coney Hart or Nish Curse, your Hushkirt, the Dini Sast, a couple of Fakal usage.
5: Yeah.
0: She'll go to Nish Fakala Hart or Lecture Kennan fast.
5: Ta Kincha.
0: Yeah. A Mahi and Chipsha Merchant, dear to Gustavus, get you healing.
5: Yeah,
0: Kincha.
5: Yeah.
0: So then
9: you can't today, like an
0: Ishna, or
9: the Jaimena, or the Shinsha, Mariagar.
0: Yep.
9: So, yeah, if you're a Smilchina, you talk there, and Miona Taitini. I guess, yeah, should, yeah, I guess to learn more kyol, ask Gael again, comfort, na, maravi, you know, tell it to or knee cap with Erla, you know, again, or Lena, I guess, Erla, so to, yes.
8: August, all the mayor and all of grow precious curry kid, Clary Hillish and Rang the Gaelic as Culturland in their engine. So, Bagram's a big check as clog as Vime King Schlesh and Freeway Mnach and Jenner and all of us, Vishara grow Shader Beish and Ogurt. So, few and some Canterbush and a wine go and urge and the ass on the Dog Rice. I got egg, I just shake on your fat.
0: Yeah, can ours be August and let you can and foster to Rang and the Barbara Jenu over the Gapple, Barbara. August the Coltery, Illegal Years. Kevin Lumsey, the Delegate Bulla was Chahan Shaw, Regional Blianti, Amy, August Paul, August Nahir's Scholar Eagle Year, August Comaigus of Ishat, and Comas of Yar, August and Kaijan, Avi Bunch of Mahakum, or Erlishur, August Margini, you'd hen, so that we should. Yeah. So, Saturn Wynella, Chillum, August Bishop Sear. But Sessionella, Achnart, he is, it's Chillum Gwalaga Coltus, he's an Achnart North. Letchin Dillon's page. Ballo for Charlie Kill and Dillon's
9: Station House.
0: Lorraine Virginia, Jerry Kelly, yes. Okay. So, set your in it. Jigs a ton to be?
10: Reelin.
0: All right.
9: So, Allegarton, Kaharua, I guess, Coolies.
0: Hope.
10: All right.
9: Keen. Go.

0: Boyle Haig, Deirdre Ní Gathairtí, Jessica Ní Gallagher, goes Cormac Bratna, Elig and Shaw, Sean Cargill, the Cud Suganya, and Shaw Rulia Bulia, Edger, Ear Scholarly Munchery, Agus Empresarios, Elig as College to Ali, Mila Boy Hislev as Bulla was Ja, Agus Rogajama, a runt, Agus and Kyol Galanta, Special to a runt Linya and Shaw Highland. Corey, to Tuscan Fanard, Linya Goody Hock, Timage Con to Curra Spotta, Fududa, and Gail Bratta. 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
0: 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Egg Blake's. 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
0: Yeah. Gan yan her, can yal ocaj realta mahan sio?
1: Yeah, the sulugin.
0: Yeah?
1: Yeah.
0: Oh, right, right.
1: Yeah. Gosha jase anu go realta.
0: So, cavadagi and spwes shaf when you tell you. And Ochid and a bila boy his husband was Jaharish. Glacamich le Scarabrace, Sheila Manish of a and Shun Bimarash, Love Yomish couple of pictures, Sullen, I mean, Shun and Carcillor. So Shun and Crackily Gulier, Agus Scarabrace, my Hallelujah.

0: Scarabreg is Mahalian Rua and Shinner Rulia Bullyar Highland Radio Casimachin go Harriet on the Scholar Ely Gafur Tarty Saku Dun Chasta Social and News Quarja has Livsha Ely Gulier Yoshev Shants Elev San Artest Nabi Jima Erbi Yart Samanawil the Gentanyo Natarhi Kohard Vituk Sulish Credim Gunyiri Gutla and then you go Mike B. Corey, that's an inspiration. We get started off with Shinner Will the Montreal College to Ali Yugasa.
1: Gallant or fab, we should call some kyalker and bugs like in here in the
0: not all. Well, to me, do melcha, live on Rica, Mark Shin and Doy, Yanamajin Shahi, I can't kid in you. And Chardon Shahogin by Ballin, the Gallia, Shin, and Crave Coltus at Kinyal Congre the Chain.
1: Yeah,
0: Stehin, a Gahargara, Gustadio, Gather Sinead, the Gustad.
1: I think I'm going to say Sinead, so it's my Silgamore, Vegas, like they're in chatting Shahogin.
0: Yes.
1: But while I'm so shy, I do Sinead, Martin Mashik Silgamore. Come here, she gets stuck on you, not faster.
0: You don't want her text stuck on you. She did not tell you. So, her scarabee. Clued him with sclape and shun, can you hat a ella a high into August shun and Gail Vrata August? It's ahant has it on the Sarwaihis, credit and sculta her. And it's doing your piece about big for the and Togra saw Gail Vrata, the hodge Gail in.
1: Can you so scam sprike out of evening, Gailiga, the at a. Have I'm in Scotland or Fod Fad Natura? So be a magic Faimu in Monskolana, Berla, August, and Manskolana, or Fod Fad Natura. So Tomas just ain't the broad old ass and veg, Scolata, a jerk in your chapter word, Lynn. So to Bresh, because Kuy Kid, August Trotha Skull, and yea, Glaculus Blossom Lena. August,
0: wow, Kuy Kid, August a Trotha Skull.
1: Yeah.
0: So let's in a curry, a go hex to hard for Kid, August a sharp was a Kuy Skull in Gondahun and all.
1: Yes.
0: So the three are that are allied than the skull to Elig so Honda Shaw.
1: To Fierig New, Ogin Gormaj, to harder Trahafingate than a man's skull in it, and Nesh Mark Hodgson's game. So to much ain't the talk of we shan, so much you're ass, blaney, blaney.
0: Eat away. No, I will Cadig skull to guilt it, a bit part chance to skim faster.
1: Ta skull in a seal talked Mar Hamble to Pubble Skull Yidor. August Paul's gone to Ross and she's gonna like Mark Houston's game. Okay. August are now Kasha Ali Foster. Now, Tasak Max Gull Yield Act the Aid, but Jeff Murray to shed Kendon or Kendon Skolna to Iron's game, La Fada and Lanish, shed her Kendon Skolna's Ladra talking.
0: Yeah, August Ard Kajan, but you mahook and Foster, so no, he've changed you.
1: Shanae.
0: Yeah. Okay, oh, he's sitting getting you. Major la Claru, listen, scheme, kin doi, it's fedger the sculptor, Claru, August Kijay, and can you process at her egestin chin, le the vrat, winchema, more skull?
1: So it's fedger Claru, Aaron Scam, air see whether you saw in your gill vratak punkai, August is firm, ink to simply galina to ama, August chanshin, jira cogina, August kermajinishev, a must of fehev. Nish to list of fehev, master morgafoy login, actamaji gover freeze to Arahila, August tamaji gover good gian. Spas na carfile and then you marlu me, tell Bresh is quickly trogging. August and Shenny Asian being more cardlan, Oginia than a year one skulina, August being metal, Ogin Ictus Nablina than a bon skulina, August Shenner Hagam genuinely Kigilla, Augustana Matinal Graysonu, Lishna Skulina, like a tag Yantra her lies, would be a Maginia, Kenyal Lonnie, Shinam grow oct metal jag, Oginam Lena, August. 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
0: So, could you not kenyal emakti akin to the realtor air and plan gunive?
1: Well, Bemaj Igiri Gome, Krinya Kishaun, Shin Kendan Priority, Bemaj Igiri Gome, Ruddy Inta Spreel, Hun Daldi Aspragu, Ohave Nagiligata. So Kendan Keshna Kermajinia and Adaldi Nagajan La as far as Yoga to Rio or Skull. August the Graph, I am to Ruddy Kosla, Terra Skull, no Last Borch, no
0: La Jaran and the
1: Bemaj. Yeah, La Jaran. No Kosher to Kenya Lagan, August to Majinia Gunira, Lobel Katina Chuckles and a Vetri Yelig. August Sprague and Shin eat on a lehid to Rodmer Shin and Yanni. I'm also like a shot. It's bra law a leg trying to guess a carshiel.
0: Yeah.
1: There's a dog crash and meds trying to guess if you in the plan grieving. August being.
0: What's in technology or tonnage fast?
1: Yeah.
0: It's fedgety in a wear lena. Kahoot was not a hitch.
1: Yeah, so being an sprealish and fast. See, can the panics paper being shit gaff a law.
0: Leon?
1: Yeah, that's a dog crash. I just keep who shampling. Like, Merle should brush you. Now, yes, yeah.
0: Rodi is simply or five bedger as far.
1: Shane. August, be imagining so look at the bug, the vastnu, but chin just go imagining while you finish. Oh, hon, can she only go while she'd occur in a really show of I'm. August, Jerry Nablain, I'm a one in shade, Miss Brick and all I gama. Fine shade chastis, no brattach. August, being Kelly all over again, a Jerry Nablain.
0: August, Janter, kosher more than the sculpt of a foster credit, because it's been, you know, ardu, no. The bratoya on Nugus Mershinja. Well, can you can you elaborate? Been tossed the tash still hard to cheer. Can you go real to live? Can you frost it on a skull to have no Jindoyabrinchen?
1: Yeah, so being Talermore again, you're in Erin and Ish to Birch Jagogin, August being Majalig Lonnie and Achener or Fodfadna Cheer, August being Kenyal Cantra Hair Lai Huggin. August, Nevium Sarah and Woher Comani Kieran, Lagactan Yella, but being McTusna Blaina, August, like Lilin Shacht and the Gilliga. August, I'll hedge to Shin, no Gummy and Virginia, can you like no more a Machti? August, and Rod, Ayanam Sahin, Caprava, and Agamim, can you again sound a mine hoshilta? August, see what I knew Sodigino, August Aquani, August Ashna curfile. So Shin and Kenyal stuff a VM cycle, Golda, Lilin, Grala, Ebrasogumse. Ac being an urchin ready gal like being Virginia gober gomor the scam and a gill and fossa August Erin Virginia Kishy Gil Rata Kirsch Jaharl, I had just glaped Murs Fedra Shanna Clarier and Plan Grieve, Margam one in Chilish Neilig, August Shannon Doy, Goer Michigan Yon Hat the Breshish and Marvana Tig Sclap. So Nivea Soga Kame, Virginia, La Wangalaya, Ak being an urchin spree one chilish ni current shot no mahar in your urn.
0: So it's sort of flat out. Did the mulch in the grey hammer, Shin?
1: Yeah, Shin, I see the vegan mail share to more car. Dog credit.
0: David Harfa.
1: Oh, it's car new. It's on Fosta for many years. So I'll have to miss Fosta. I'll tell you, New York mail share. I'd take her.
0: Wow.
1: Yeah. Cheers, yeah. Sal. Flat out. Tonic me. And we'll hear Fod and Heron.
0: Yeah. No, man, or did you? So, but I'd heard to. Shot scammed the coach Gail Lynn. I know. And add me into Sashay Conde. Go Harry and Athney and Tugol Nismog is Nismo scholarly a glacu negiliga mar our scholar. If you're going to get more can you pre our snashe hondi fee? It's just snashe hondi. Well, Baru chart made the scholarly at a glacu negiliga mar our done can you artest.
1: So, coach in the school, and if you imagine you go by loss, and shake on day at a Aaron scam, I mean, you to Shinier Allen, you go well rang in a level aku. Don't hear her real. So Vio rang an art level agony on, but Vio shared in school wine, not school, and Vio shared in hand school. Act Maginia, ye, Fasa ek, Eiler Shin. Ak Neon figure ogum, act has ogum, Gerby and Yelik, and Changas Morini Hana, shaking our level.
0: Okay, this so, more no Frankish no.
1: Shane, yeah. So it's a shin special at their fad, Martin Eros here for do, so never be my sure school, Vio Armsical, Gascola, honey, Annie.
0: Yeah, yeah.
1: So ta Glinder or Macri and a shinna ek, I'll go catch.
0: Oh, because Nishan Cade be on the hintam as you catch her in there. It's not too much to the trip, she can you'll get it.
1: Could be in Jago, hun. Vio Armsical, Gascola, hun, and Yelig, Yanni, my hour school.
0: Now, why the hush more fast to hug and chance, did you? That's the two of Claru, because, yeah, a couple of Falker, the Christia had the veil.
1: Neil Gillig ag mhish mwyr ag jarn chyddi hawaii lo ma hanny ag a foil.
0: So the kind of the hang a hen ogat sa?
1: Sian ei, ta couple of jar hwg jar for ogam sa ni ad leg ag ta Gillig a couple of dyn yaki.
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1: Tashadin tadarira. Oh, Skulta lick heart and shaw, melchin a darira for the day.
0: Tishin a class of it.
1: Yeah. If you want poisty to Tosha the mass skull, savan skull beach of the cancha sclep, because. Fanner come more looking your claro, lovey parcha unto scripts. So, that's how good for the dogs. Then you be to some Akum and Kyol. Kodjin chef has to go well in Kyol and a glacky Kodjwai Akum or our scholar, because Svejalat can you the Kodjponchi, once you know a sonar test, Tib Shan the chairman to the Giri and Kyol the glacky. So, Kodjin, Leru, Bio or B, Mershin, Kodjwai Fjord or the Skillin, because also got my Lahay and practical fast with the. The PC clarity, you go my river, eh?
0: Yeah, you can too.
1: Well, some good second shoulder of you two, Frastor or Skull to Hen or Yarnity more.
0: Be some bach dog and one like Nero, some icky on him, Neil Bay and Kyogam, sir, or Corby.
1: Right.
0: The crowd, I'm so very much winter, Bonskull Foster, because we miss Yanis or Dramiak, because Kyol, August, we, Bagralish Napashi, Ralam, two came in chair, Tasogin and Torancho, and he got a chair, Kyol.
1: Neil, you're very jasted.
0: Yeah, we should hear. I'm very jasted, but Neil Kyol, Ogam, sir, Corby. Grow like the Ella, can you and fine of you, I'm certain. I mean, who shall August? Who we shan Hannah Jessna Ella and you, so the shan doy Giri Lum and Poshaw Isle Gilvatok, August, a vague abolition of mine, who shall August, egg, crew, Ashna, no goal, can you be and jarrack dogum Erlina, so we're going to learn more graphic, you, August, Ashna, crew, good dig attack.
1: Eat on my. Just a far birch more shun faster, Darnoya. So Gaelic is a while, can I ever in Shinna Coor a hole to it? Should have rubbered the tamil.
0: So, and some darn shocked in Chilim to COVID, what he misha, we Brian kind of a bond rang and Ogum Sogas, we misha in the Ailer more at Brookersha, Neely Glor has hockey. Ogus me and Burha Gurusha Gol Vesawalia gan Ian Neely Goku. So, has he misha crew graphic e bugger, the Gaelic phonic Ogus Berla, a legger, Stoiskameo and a Tishmori able to just a leo, Ogus and Chen Guru, she had able to get the bug Gaelic occur, Shahansen Grala. Grala COVID, like kid can sort lavion. Ach, literally Harry heavy brush because Mila Lantour is in this to try to hear Mila Lantour. I'm so to shiny a fast touch war. So, but Hannigan and Shin Jeshna Urike near shield bug this morning. I guess to shake a foil like fast.
1: I could send a league of Glackenshire and Carter with a swing of eggs so log at Mershin. Go Harry, Lelin COVID near Ogle your Ashina or Winchell Ronskull of you. That's how come because Nero got yours. Rocktan egg munchery Ashina Erlina. Have you ruddy my hot on an ishig and CCEA August August Mer Forest Nigeriga? A choran to come out. Actually, I'm going to Gordanic Borough Mort Erlian the Nation at Tarfoil and Ish Erlina, the high Dini Boyle of Torch Fin Changa, because some of Curtis Jasa Changa. Codian, nothing yet. So Tashin, Bio Erlina, Shin Gaelic is so well. Can I was Steve to the Hutchin? I got that was
0: your Instagram or goes her Facebook?
1: Right. Okay, well, spread your Dini Shin and Lanage fast. Did you go with two trifle lantern, Ella? That's a Clarence shot.
0: Yeah, so good version, her dog.
1: Could you watch Shin Hatta, Ella?
0: Yeah,
1: Shin. Rather be Ella if we held sugar than Shin, no?
0: Well, Neil Sugman of Jarrell's, I got Ak is kicked on Ali, me. So to Chris Duggan's kicked on Aliak, I guess when me and Crew don't if we go. Fun fact and lay.
1: Oh my y'all are you're generally the Hudge Talon, a Harabi.
0: Nervian some Wuggum and Rodig and Kerms that Ahan Rudd Shalm.
1: Right, kicked on Ali. Wow. So King Club will do.
0: BMC train out let MFK in there.
1: Well, quite just let her shun fast.
0: Like
1: so, and Fachel Jarn, number shun, Bobbage of Fuaka, Ogunya, Sclep, Higlet, Clara Berlina, Chilum Gokai, the Sculter, and the Scholarly of Clara.
0: Yeah, Clary in the Mintry, na Scholarly, August, being Chanel Janta Erlina, Fanya Sclep, August, Eily, the Gil Radak must some Ogut away, Marcus and as Fedger Clary, Lena, Seal, so you can Gil Radak Punga.
1: August is Erin Steve Gail Lynn, a Hanig Misha, Hanig Misha, Gail Vrata. August Rimmer, Eric Glantian, Clark.

0: the Gael Brata because of a parchon at Niros Boys under and Scare Meganam as Cossel Gwillin is acta Lester Fehav Maradurch Tugus. Like a kind of. Well, though I'm a good in Champlain, you know.
1: Yeah, sure. The much good voice as a tag, you live much bigger of Aaron's game, so be a jaggle and kebab.
0: Yeah, sure, really, anime, good year. August Shinshin, Shinam go Madre, Le Jerry Bacar, Le Clare, Ella, Agranella, the Hodge Rulia Bulia, Balan Agalia, Shin and Coltus, Avis, Mahodgerton, Chart and Chart and Shahogin and Shaw Biosa Studio. But who able to Easter cheer, Le Shaclar Shaw, Marpod, Crillo, and Mahan Shaw Foster, Jeremishina, Agru, Le Lin, the Shartin, ya. To Tommy Rosny, a chart in years, because Bisha were good to the Guji, Manly Hill, the Sky, he killed Chira. 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
1: Gráin Waigarí Hanna as Cairí Obert
0: agus déanam a dúrí iste am an teartala
1: Galba
0: míle bhui his slán.
2: There was no application for bail and the accused was remanded in custody to appear in court again by video link on the 28th of October. The finance minister says opposition parties need to be honest about what can be done on carbon tax. Ministers reduced the tax on home heating oil and gas in budget 2027, but opposition parties say they should have gone further. The Taoiseach says doing bigger cuts would have meant running foul of EU regulations.
3: Ireland is one of the very few countries in the European Union that has a derogation from what's called ETS2. If anybody in this house proposes going too far in relation to carbon tax, it's your right to propose whatever you want. You need to be honest with people about what that effect is. That effect will result in transferring billions of euro from the Irish taxpayers' coffers to the European coffers. That's the effect. There's no consequence-free decision.
2: Sinn Féin says the budget delivered a pittance for most workers. Party leaders have been debating the measures from Budget 2027 in the Dáil today. Mary Lou MacDonald says it doesn't put nearly enough back in the pockets of the people Simon Harris calls those who get up early in the morning.
4: But who exactly were you talking to when you said that? It certainly wasn't the majority of workers, the 1.5 million workers that you left behind yesterday with your tax changes. 200 quid, that's what you gave them. Not even a fiver a week, a pittance that'll be wiped out with just one household bill. And you act as though people should be grateful.
2: Minister Helen McEntee says the government wants to pay people in the public sector more. Trade unions have planned strike action for the coming weeks after a worked rule kicked off when recent pay negotiations collapsed. The minister has joined calls for unions to return to talks.
5: We've set out very clearly in yesterday's budget 1.2 billion euro specifically to increase people's wages through these talks. We want to increase people's wages. There is room outside of the 1.2 billion euro, but we have to enter talks without preconditions. There has to be some focus on efficiencies. How do we make sure that, you know, money has been spent as effectively as possible?
2: The trial of a man accused of murdering his parents and younger brother in County Louth is due to open tomorrow. 32-year-old Robert O'Connor from Drumgowna has pleaded not guilty by reason of insanity to all three murder charges. He's accused of killing his parents, Mark and Louise O'Connor, and his younger brother, Evan, in September last year. A 56-year-old man charged with the murder of a father of three in Cork last year has been remanded in custody. Kieran Long of Ardcullen in Holyhill appeared before Cork District Court today, charged with the murder of Mark O'Connell, who died after being stabbed in the chest in Holyhill last November. The case is to go forward to the Central Criminal Court and he'll appear in court again next Wednesday. Israel's marking 3 years since the October 7th attacks, with memorial events taking place across the country this evening. Around 1,200 people were killed when Hamas-led militants crossed from Gaza into southern Israel in 2023, triggering the war in Gaza. A memorial ceremony is taking place at the site of the Nova Music Festival in southern Israel.
6: The fear, the fire, the cruelty and evil, the bloodbath and terrible massacre. And this place also remembers the heroism, the people who stayed to do their duty and those who chose to return into the inferno in order to save others.
2: And that's your latest news update at 8:04.
7: And in sport, representatives from the GAA, Camogie and Ladies Football Associations were in front of an Oireachtas committee this afternoon to speak on their amalgamation plans. One of the major talking points following Dr. Mary McAleese's resignation as chairperson of the steering group last month was the difference between equality and equity. GAA President Jarlath Burns has clarified what he views as the distinction between the two.
8: Equality would be currently in the GAA, where we would say to every one of the 32 counties, it doesn't matter what your ability is, you have to go into the Liam McCarthy Cup. At the moment, there's 10 counties in the Liam McCarthy Cup. We have four other competitions, development competitions. Equity is where we say the best hurling counties go into the Liam McCarthy Cup. They bring in the revenue. We use that revenue for the other three competitions, the Christy Ring, Laurie Maher, Nicky Rackard. And that allows us to spend $1.25 million on those competitions to ensure that there is full participation in it. That's the difference between equity and equality.
7: Mayo's Killian O'Connor has announced his retirement from intercounty football. O'Connor is the all-time top scorer in the All-Ireland Senior Football Championship and a two-time All-Star. In a statement this evening, O'Connor said that he wants to thank the supporters, at home and abroad, who always stood by the team, a constant reminder of what a privilege it is to represent this county. Southampton boss Tonda Eckert has escaped an immediate ban from football following the spying scandal that saw the club thrown out of last season's championship playoffs. An independent FA commission has instead handed him a suspended six-week ban and a £28,000 fine. The German admitted misconduct charges relating to the observation of opponents' training sessions. And finally, former Tottenham, Celtic and Switzerland defender Ramon Vega wants to stand in next year's FIFA presidential election. The 55-year-old is the first candidate to publicly challenge Gianni Infantino, who has faced mounting pressure following the controversy surrounding plans to sell stakes in the World Cup. Vega says football needs fundamental reform. He needs the backing of five football associations to get on the ballot. That's your news and sport. I'm Eve Conway. It's 8:06.
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Hello and a very good evening to you all this Wednesday evening. Country boy Tommy Rosny taking the show until midnight with some country music. Hope you can stay with me. Getting us off to start tonight was Ricky Skaggs and Country Boy. But before we go on, a big thanks to Colm there and some great musicians in with him tonight. And he'll be back to do it all again next Wednesday. And I must congratulate him, himself and Roisin. Their shows have been nominated for an award coming up soon. So no better two people to be nominated. So two out of three or four, we'll have to come back with one of them anyways. So congratulations, Colm. There's Blake Shelton or Drake Milligan.

They go Drake Milligan and Vince Gill doing a little bit of Texas Swing, Going Down Swinging, which is on Drake's current album. To take us up to the break, here's John Anderson doing an old Billy Joe Shaver song called I'm Just an Old Chunk of Coal.

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0: 26 million was stolen, but that was just the beginning. Starring Christopher Eccleston, Madeline Madden, and Tom Vaughan Lawler.
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12: Did you know that water flowing from private land onto public roads can damage the road and create serious hazards? 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

0: cost. But you can't see what you're gaining, hanging on to what you lost. Man, we gotta get to Dallas.
1: Well, we're only running on 7 cylinders.
0: We can make it on 7, that ain't never stopped us before.
1: That's a good point. You got your Jerry Reed Greatest Hits album?
0: Yeah, and I got my tools. Let me crawl up under this joker, see if we can make it.
1: Yeah, we should be there by nightfall.
0: Man, just paying for the dream. It might be more than $1 at a time.
1: Maybe $10,000 at a time.

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2: It's 3 a.m.
3: Here to go. That's the sound of the Malpass Brothers, and they're Paying for the Dream from their current album. Taking us up to 23 minutes past the hour of 8 o'clock on a Wednesday evening on the show. And if you just joined us, you're very welcome indeed. My in-studio guest in about an hour's time is none other than our Draz very own Stephen Bennett. And Stephen has a new album out at the moment, and we'll be talking about that and all things country. So stay tuned. Here he is doing a little song called Little by Little.

That's our Draz, Stephen Bennett, and Stephen is my in-studio guest tonight. He'll be joining me just after 9:15, so looking forward to having a chat with Stephen. Here's something for a few Dolly Parton fans out there, one of her top songs.

Joseph wore, and then she said, perhaps this coat will bring you good luck and

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Zach Top and Colbert and Country Music, dedicate that one to Adele out there. He's a big Zach Top fan. If you just joined us this Wednesday evening, you're very welcome indeed. Country boy Tommy Rosny, which right up until midnight playing some country music. And if you have a favourite country song, let me hear what it is and we'll give it a spin for you. You can text or WhatsApp me to 086 60 25,000. A special birthday request now from my favourite brother, who's celebrating his 70th birthday today. And the reason why he's my favourite brother is because the only one I have. There was only two of us, and Donal, he's been up with us since last Friday. He came up first thinking he was just coming up for a few days to myself, Margot and Louise, but my son and daughter came down from Mead with the grandkids, and we had a great old hooly on Saturday night, and he had a great time, and we couldn't get him to go home at all, but he is going home tomorrow. And today is officially the birthday, although the unofficial birthday was on Saturday, and he was big 7-0, and God help me, mum and dad, Lord of mercy on them. They had a tough time when we were growing up, because I was Liverpool, he was Man United, and there was more fights about Man United and Liverpool. They didn't know which side to take, but there you go. So, Donal, it was great having you up, and I want to play this one for you. It's from Alan Jackson, and it's all about us all, the older I get.

Alan Jackson, and the older I get from my brother Donald, who's celebrating his 70th birthday today. And it was great having him up. He doesn't come up half enough, you know. The only time we get him up is for Christmas or Easter or times like that. But myself and my brother-in-law go down every second Saturday during the football season, and he looks after us before the matches down there. So, Donald, happy birthday. And, God, it's hard to believe he's 70. He's my younger brother. Mary G, how's it going?

Erin Rosny and Highland Girl from Mary G, who I met on the town today, and she's looking very well too, Mary G. She tells me she used to sing out in Biddy Fields way back in the day. Sure, don't I remember hearing you out there one time and I had to leave? No, I'm only joking. You were very good. You were very good. I want to say hello to Catherine up there in Gorchin, just outside Oma, who's a big Stephen Bennett fan. And I don't know if you heard me mentioning early on, Catherine. Stephen is going to be in the studio with me after 9:15. But here's another track from Stephen called Living Life, Loving You.

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1: Can you tell us where you got all that money from?
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0: 26 million was stolen, but that was just the beginning. Starring Christopher Eccleston, Madeline Madden, and Tom Vaughan Lawler.
3: What's this about?
4: A wee bank robbery.
3: I heard you lost a few quid already.
0: Chasing Millions, in cinemas now. Rated 15A.
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There he goes, the old possum himself, George Jones, and Sinners and Saints. Big hello to Chris Adam over there in Canton in Ohio. Chris, you're looking for this one from Earl Thomas Connolly tonight.

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2: At 9, good evening, I'm Tina Gates. A 22-year-old man has appeared in court charged with two counts of murder in connection with a fatal house fire in County Offaly last year. Michael Dunn, with an address in County Kildare, has appeared before Tullamore District Court charged with the murders of 4-year-old Tadhg Farrell and 6-year-old Mary Holt at Castleview Park in Edenderry on December 6th. Mr Dunn's also charged with assault causing serious harm. There was no application for bail and the accused was remanded in custody to appear in court again by video link on 28th of October. The Finance Minister says opposition parties need to be honest about what can be done on carbon tax. Ministers reduced the tax on home heating oil and gas in Budget 2027, but opposition parties say they should have gone further. The Taoiseach says doing bigger cuts would have meant running foul of EU regulations.
3: Ireland is one of the very few countries in the European Union that has a derogation from what's called ETS2. If anybody in this House proposes going too far in relation to carbon tax, it's your right to propose whatever you want. You need to be honest with people about what that effect is. That effect will result in transferring billions of euro from the Irish taxpayers' coffers to the European coffers. That's the effect. There's no consequence-free decision.
2: Sinn Féin says the budget delivered a pittance for most workers. Party leaders have been debating the measures of Budget 2027 in the Dáil today. Mary Lou MacDonald says it doesn't put nearly enough back in the pockets of the people Simon Harris calls those who get up early in the morning.
4: But who exactly were you talking to when you said that? It certainly wasn't the majority of workers, the 1.5 million workers that you left behind yesterday with your tax changes. 200 quid, that's what you gave them. Not even a fiver a week, a pittance that'll be wiped out with just one household bill. And you act as though people should be grateful.
2: The effects weight loss drugs could have on children needs to be closely studied. That's according to a specialist in obesity after the World Health Organization mentioned the potential use of weight loss drugs in children over 10. The WHO's obesity guidelines say this method could be considered if other attempts to help the child don't prove to be effective. Obesity specialist Dr. Donal O'Shea says the side effects may be different to those seen in adults.
5: We know that children do respond differently to, say, the diabetes treatments that we use compared to adults. So I think the response will be different. The side effects could be more prominent. And the concerns about losing muscle and bone in a growing child would be the kind of red flag areas that would want to be very closely studied.
2: Lawyers for death row inmate Krista Pike, who has survived two execution attempts, says she's angry and confused after regaining consciousness. Two lethal injections failed in Tennessee last week. Attorney Randy Spivey says she now can't eat or swallow.
6: On Monday night, it was our understanding that Krista was brain dead and that life support would be removed the next day. But on Tuesday, to the shock of everyone, Krista woke up and began talking. I do not have an explanation for what happened between Monday night and Tuesday morning.
2: The World Health Organization's calling on Russia to share all information relating to the death of a 28-year-old scientist who worked at an anti-plague research institute in Siberia. Russian authorities say her death is due to pneumonia of unknown origin, but there's concerns it may be related to the pneumonic plague. The organization's Dr. Maria Van Kerkhove says they've heard reports of possible exposure following a test tube breaking.
7: Incident sounds like a scary word. I do know that. And I do know we are all reflecting on, let's say, past events. And we, as an organization, want to make sure that we are not overconfident in the information that we have, that we are actively following up with Russia.
2: And that's your latest news update at 9:04.
8: And in sport, representatives from the GAA, Camogie and Ladies Football Associations were in front of an Oireachtas committee this afternoon to speak on their amalgamation plans. One of the major talking points following Dr. Mary McAleese's resignation as chairperson of the steering group last month was the difference between equality and equity. GAA President Jarlath Burns has clarified what he views as the distinction between the two.
9: Equality would be currently in the GAA, where we would say to everyone of the 32 counties, it doesn't matter what your ability is, you have to go into the Liam McCarthy Cup. the moment there's 10 counties in the Liam McCarthy Cup. We have four other competitions, development competitions. Equity is where we say the best hurling counties go into the Liam McCarthy Cup. They bring in the revenue. We use that revenue for the other three competitions, the Christy Ring, Larry Maher, Nicky Rackard. And that allows us to spend $1.25 million on those competitions to ensure that there is full participation in it. That's the difference between equity and equality.
8: Mayo's Killian O'Connor has announced his retirement from intercounty football. O'Connor is the all-time top scorer in the All-Ireland Senior Football Championship and a two-time All-Star. In a statement this evening, O'Connor said that he wants to thank the supporters at home and abroad who always stood by the team, a constant reminder of what a privilege it is to represent this county. Former Tottenham, Celtic and Switzerland defender Ramon Vega wants to stand in next year's FIFA presidential election. The 55-year-old is the first candidate to publicly challenge Gianni Infantino, who has faced mounting pressure following the controversy surrounding plans to sell stakes in the World Cup. Vega says football needs fundamental reform. He needs the backing of five football associations to get on the ballot. And finally, two-time major champion Jon Rahm is set to leave the LIV Golf Tour. The Spaniard has revealed that he's unhappy with the terms being offered for the proposed relaunch of the breakaway circuit. LIV is currently going through bankruptcy proceedings in the United States following the withdrawal of financial backing from Saudi Arabia's public investment fund. That's your news and sport. I'm Eve Conway at 6 minutes past nine.
10: Hey, it's Jennifer Herron from the Ernest Tubb Midnight Jamboree on WSM. Stay tuned. 3 hours of the best country music are on the way with the country boy, Tommy Rosny.

Don Williams and Alison Krauss, and I just come here for the music, getting us off to the second hour of the show. And if you just joined us, you're very welcome indeed. Country Boy taking the show until midnight with some country music. And my in-studio guest coming up just after 9:15 is none other than our jazz very own Stephen Bennett, who released a new album a couple of months ago, and he'll be in talking about it, and we might squeeze an old song or two out of him as well. You never know. Anyways, mentioned before the news about Charlie Freely, who was saying there was 11 and he had 11 brothers and 3 sisters, and they were all Liverpool supporters except himself, and he had a hard old time of it growing up. And he asked me to give a mention to his mum and dad, that's Jimmy and Patricia. They had a big crowd in the family, but they never wanted for anything, and the only thing they couldn't convert Charlie to become a Liverpool supporter. So Jimmy and Patricia, you must have had a tight old time of it with Jimmy, or with Charlie even. Here's Rodney Crowell.

Rodney Crowell and Old Five and Dimers. That's on a tribute album to the songs of Billy Joe Shaver, and dedicate that one to Jimmy and Patricia Freelout there. Charlie's mum and dad, who had a tough time bringing him up as a Man United supporter. He should have joined the others. Anyways, moving on. Here's a guy called Peach Legal, who I had on the show a couple of months back, and a song called It Takes Liquor to Like Her.

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0: 26 million was stolen, but that was just the beginning. Starring Christopher Eccleston, Madeline Madden, and Tom Vaughan Lawler.
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0: There he goes, our jazz very own Stephen Bennett. And Stephen joins me in the studio. Stephen, you're very welcome indeed. It's great to have you back in again.
1: Tommy, thanks so much. It's lovely to be here.
0: Come here. The last time you were over here, you were just getting ready to launch at the album. And since then, I was following that you had a big night over in the Nesbitt Arms.
1: We did. We had a massive night in the Nesbitt Arms back in May. I think it's the 9th of May.
0: Back that far now.
1: I know. The months are just flying in this year. I don't know where this year has gone. But amazing night. It was packed there afterwards. We had about 300 people in there that night. And just amazing. The support they had, local support, and then people, you know, fans that go and see me in Carlo, Galway, Offaly. I couldn't believe it. I couldn't believe the support I had in the night, you know, so it was amazing.
0: Now, for anybody, I know you have your own support out there, but for anybody who may be listening in and don't know a lot about you, tell us about you. When you started off, you're from Ardrah and you were into the social dancing, I know, but when did you start off in the music business?
1: I started gigging back in 2017, just doing the bars, and I'd done a competition, Donegal's Got Talent, and it was the first time I ever performed live, you know, and I put in one of my own songs. It was actually my first original song that I ever had written, and Louis Walsh was judging the competition, and I came runner up in that competition, and from that then it just kind of spurred me on to start gigging and going out, and I started playing the bars. And at that time it was more acoustic gigs. I was playing anything from, you know, Oasis to Christy Moore and everything in between. And probably then about 3.5 years ago, I started into the country scene then, because country, I suppose, was my first love, to be fair. Like, as a child, like, it was, you know, it was all country music. And I went into the country scene, started into the, as you say, the social dancing side of it and whatnot. So, loving it, really enjoy what I'm doing. And, a lot of exciting things now coming up in the
0: future. Started around Donegal, but how did you manage to get how did you get spreading out to the other counties?
1: How did that work?
0: You know, as an independent artist.
1: A lot of it's word of mouth. Somebody sees you in one venue and they say to that, whoever's running that venue, geez, that fellow was good or whatever. And that, to me, word of mouth is a big thing. And also social media, Facebook, Instagram, TikTok, that sort of stuff is also a great thing for getting yourself out there, you know. So no, it really has taken off for me. And now, thank God, actually this year coming up now, I have a wee band together. So now we're not going to be just doing country gigs, because that's a hard scene now. You know, I think it's hard just to do just dances. But definitely we'll be doing dances, but we'll also be doing weddings and, you know, corporate events, different things like that, you know. So a few bookings in the bag for next year already. So I suppose anybody that's...
0: And are the band Donegal based, lads?
1: Yeah, they're actually all from around Ardrah, Inver, Donegal Town direction, you know. So it's great. Yeah, so we actually have a big gig coming up now in the Abbey Hotel in... 28th of November. It's a big 80s night. It's a 80s extravaganza, they call it. And it's all in aid of Donegal Hospice. And it's going to be an amazing night. There's six stages on the night, and then myself and the band. So it's going to be pure 80s that night. So anybody that's into 80s music, make sure to get yourself to the Abbey Hotel on the 28th of November.
0: You were talking to about, you started off back in the... 2017. How did you manage over the COVID? Did you go on Facebook Live? You know, a lot of artists went on Facebook Live the time COVID was here. You don't think it got them great? A lot of people now who wouldn't have been known.
1: Yes,
0: started going Facebook Live, and not only That's did right. they get seen around their own area, but internationally.
1: That is so true. Actually, I didn't do that. I think I'd done a couple of lives. But I didn't do too much. You know what? You just didn't know when your next gig was. And myself, I just kind of took a wee break over that time, and was writing a lot of songs and that sort of thing. But I didn't do too much of the Facebook lives, but a lot of people did. And it's a lot of people that's doing really well for themselves now, that, you know, that really took advantage of that and at that period, you know. But things are going great.
0: I suppose it was a good time too for writing. A lot of people who I spoke to were writers said that, you know, during that time, the quiet year or two there, you could get down to doing a bit of writing if you weren't gigging, you know?
1: Exactly. No, I done a lot of writing during that period. And a lot of songs that I still haven't released, to be honest. I have so many songs, Tommy, that I start.
0: Yeah.
1: And I you know what, there's a few gems there that I think that will do really well, and I just need to finish them, you know. But that period was great for songwriting, just the loads of free time.
0: Like. And I suppose too, when you're bringing out an album, you know, especially if you're not known, the worst thing you could do is bring out all originals.
1: Yeah,
0: mixed them with some of the well-known covers, like Dairy did a great version of Zach Topps' "I Never Lie."
1: Yes,
0: and
1: then
0: you have a few originals on the album. What was the first song you ever wrote? Can you remember
1: the first song
0: that you released?
1: Yeah, the first song that I wrote was a song called "Miss You," which I never actually released, and that was the song that Louis Walsh gave me runner-up in the competition for. I actually never released that song. It's one I might release in the future. The first song I released was one called "Traffic Jam," and it was a song about when I was in Leaving Cert, the year before Leaving Cert. I was really sick that year, and it was some sort of virus I picked up, and I spent a lot of time off school, and I kind of wrote the song out of frustration of just kind of, there's a traffic jam inside my head because I couldn't go out and do what I wanted and whatnot. And you know, that song actually took off big time for me at the time, and all the young people seemed to really get behind the song, and it was massive around kind of my side of Donegal. Every time I went out gigging, you know, all the young ones were singing me lyrics back to me, so it was lovely. So that was the first song I ever released, you know, so that was back in 2018.
0: Come here, you have a guitar with you there tonight. You might give us an old song and tell us what you're doing and what one.
1: Aye, well, you know what? We'll do a wee song that I do a good lot in my gigs, I suppose, the country gigs. It's one from Mr. Alan Jackson called "Living on Love" this time.
0: Good old song
1: Good old song.
0: In your own time.

0: love.
1: Oh yeah, Alan Jackson. Hard to beat a real traditional country artist, he
0: absolutely
1: is.
0: Absolutely.
1: Who would have been who would have you been influenced by when you were growing up, even if it wasn't a country artist, who would have been?
0: Yeah,
1: whose music would you have listened to the most?
0: Very varied, Tommy. I could be listening to Oasis one day. I love Oasis. I love the lyrics in their songs. I love the melodies. I just feel that their music is so every song there's an amazing melody to it, and lyrics as well. I could be listening to Oasis, I could be listening to Don Williams, or I could be listening to Merle Haggard. I listen from one day to another. I just, you know, a good song is a good song to me.
1: That's right.
0: So I don't when I'm listening, if you look through my playlist, I don't kind of stick to any genre in particular, like, you know. But and I love singing different genres, you know. I love doing the country scene, but I also like I like singing other stuff as well, you know.
1: When did you realise you had the gift to songwrite, you know? Because it's not an easy thing now. It's not everybody can write songs, you know. When did you realise?
0: I suppose I was about, I would say about 13 or 14. I started writing songs. Well, I probably did start a wee bit earlier than that, but I don't know, could you really take it as seriously? But I wrote a few good songs when I was 13 or 14. I suppose it's something too, that you have periods where, you know, I'll just not wake up one morning and say, I'm going to write a song. Like, I kind of have to be in the mood for it. And you can't really push yourself, you know. I find, If you kind of push too hard on a song and you're not feeling it, it just doesn't work out.
1: And do
0: you do
1: the, as well as the lyrics, do you do the music to it as well?
0: Music's the first thing I start with, is actually the melody of the song, because I feel that's very important. Like, I kind of go about it by doing the chorus of a song first.
1: Would you actually record the music? How do you remember? You know, like, if you're writing a song, a lot of musicians or songwriters say they'd probably record the music and the thing, you know, because in case you forgot.
0: 100%. No, definitely. I would just get out the phone here and I would literally be going just through different kind of chord patterns and things like that. And then I'd come up with a chorus of a song, and then I'd build the song up around that then.
1: It's a great gift, that, you know. A lot of people, when they hear a song, they just take it for granted, but like, what goes into it, and you know, the thought goes in behind it. And did you ever do a co-write with anybody else?
0: I actually didn't. And I actually have a lot of singers actually on the country scene that's been asking me to write songs for them. A few that's doing really well at the moment, so I am going to get down to that now in the next few while as well. It'd be lovely to co-write, maybe with somebody like Derek Ryan or something. Would be lovely. You know, another amazing songwriter. And so far I've just written my own songs.
1: The reason I ask you that is because I know a lad who lived in Nashville, but he's gone down to Texas now. His name is Bernie Nelson.
0: Right, okay.
1: And Bernie did a lot of co-writes. You know, he writes songs himself,
0: but
1: he did a lot of co-writes. And he wrote a book once about all songs written by different people and who they were meant for and the stories behind them. And you would love that book. I must look it up and lend it to you.
0: That sounds really,
1: you know, he writes songs that some people recorded that was meant for somebody else. And songs he wrote himself. Like, he said that, like, that one, Traveling Soldier, wasn't originally meant for Alison Krauss and Brad Paisley. It was meant for somebody else, and they didn't want to do it, so Brad Paisley took it on because of the subject, you know.
0: Yes, I get
1: it. About other songs it was written, but he co-wrote songs as well. And you know, it's a different thing when you're sharing your thing with somebody else.
0: Absolutely. Bounce ideas,
1: obviously. Fiona down in Galway just texted in. She said, hi, Stephen, listening in to you in down in Galway. Fiona Conniff.
0: Yes, that's good. Fiona, friends, how's it going? Of mine there. They great friends of mine, Fiona and the Jiving Sisters.
1: Jiving.
0: I'm sure you might have heard of them. They're amazing wee dancers, Hannah and Rachel. And they support me. They come to all my gigs. Amazing supporters.
1: Yeah, there was a woman on earlier on. She texted in from up there in Gort, you know, said, Oma.
0: Yes.
1: Catherine. I haven't seen Catherine in a lifetime, but she's big into the country music as well.
0: She certainly is. Catherine's an other amazing supporter of mine. And, you know, she's always texting in the radio stations looking for me and things like that. So, yeah, a great woman is Catherine. So thanks very much, Catherine.
1: And Graham Strain has been on there as well. He's enjoying your music. Graham lives out in Ballymacool here just in town.
0: Oh, very good.
1: Enjoying your guest tonight, Stephen, sounding good, he says.
0: Oh, thanks very much, Graham.
1: I don't know if Graham is drinking tonight or not. he's a big Merle Haggard. He's a big Merle Haggard fan, you know.
0: All right, great stuff. Brilliant.
1: Come here, give us another song and tell us what you're going to do this time.
0: You know what? I'm going to tune this guitar up a wee bit because
1: there's a nice guitar behind you there. If you want to try it,
0: I know it's that guitar.
1: It's an
0: emerald, is it?
1: Emerald guitar. If you want to try it now, you're more than welcome. But I know you're plugged into your own one.
0: All right. Well, we'll go with this for now, but I might take a wee crack at it after.
1: Oh, you can.
0: Amazing guitars, actually, and obviously.
1: Did you teach yourself the guitar, or did you take lessons?
0: I would have went to a couple of lessons. You know, big shout out to Patrick O'Shea in Ardra. I went to a few lessons with Patrick when I was young, and but then after a wee while, it just. YouTube and whatnot then.
1: I'd love to have been able to play the guitar. You know, I used to sing down through the years and that, but never could get the guitar at all. My fingers, maybe they were too soft. But
0: soft.
1: I took lessons one time and I bought a guitar, and after doing six weeks lesson, all I was in zim, zim, zim. And I said, how the hell with that? You know,
0: all you need
1: is three chords and you could nearly back anybody.
0: 100%. Like Johnny Cash, if you listen to Johnny, I think you only need five chords, you know. And I'll tell you, he was fit to do a lot with those five chords, you know.
1: So what are you going to give us this time?
0: What will I give you this time? That's a good question.
1: I never heard of that one, though.
0: I don't know. Will I do an original song, maybe?
1: I would do an original one.
0: Why not? This is a wee tune called Meet Me Tonight, and it's a song I wrote. I wrote this song probably back in 2022, and it's also on the album as well.
1: I get requests for that some nights from the Keenies over there in Glenties.
0: Oh, Glenties.
1: Neely and
0: Keenies, great.
1: Paula and Maureen, they're all big.
0: Great supporters, and of course Neely is a great man as well. And so this is a wee tune I wrote, and it's about... I suppose it's about a girl that comes from money and a lad that's, it's the total opposite. And they fall in love and they run away together. And if you listen to the words of the song, you'll understand it. So it's a wee number called Meet Me Tonight this time.

0: Oh, yeah. Do you ever try flogging that to anybody?
1: I actually haven't. No, I actually haven't. Yeah. I haven't suggested that to any singer, you know. So maybe there's somebody out there that would like to take a punt at it, you know.
0: Because I know Ann Biddy wrote a few songs, and I know Sean Cuddy did her 4'11" song she wrote for her mum, and I think somebody else is after it as well. So you know,
1: brilliant. Yeah, no, you know what? As I say, there was actually kind of a couple of people on the scene there looking for me to write songs as well for them. So definitely, that's something I'm going to do more of in the next wee while for sure.
0: Somebody else just after messaging in Fox's Entertainment, and they're up in they're listening to you in Gorchin up in Oma.
1: Oh, lovely.
0: And Catherine is up there as well. She's
1: brilliant. Good stuff.
0: There you go.
1: Lovely to hear from
0: and
1: you.
0: And come here, when you were choosing the songs for the album, how many songs is on the album?
1: There's 14 tracks in the album, so there is. So there's a good few, 6 originals and 8 covers.
0: And anybody now who's trying to, if anybody is interested in getting the album,
1: yeah,
0: how do you go? Is it on your website, or
1: is,
0: can you buy it at your gigs?
1: Well, listen, you can. I don't think it is on the website yet. I had plans of putting it on there. I don't think it actually is on the website yet. But you can get it. You can literally message me on Facebook, and I can send it out to you. Or you can get them at my gigs as well. I always have them at my gigs, you know. So, but we'll get them on the website. I'm a bit lax when it comes to the website, unfortunately. But
0: yeah, no, it's funny too, you know, like the way the music is gone now. I was talking to Caitlin here two weeks ago, and she has a new single out. It's the first time, and she's bringing out a new album as well. But a lot of the artists now. There's a lot of cars don't have CD players in them anymore. A lot of the entertainers now, you're getting emails, MP3s, rather than albums. And, you know, you don't see a lot of albums being sold. No. You know, at gigs, you'd probably see them sold. Some people would have CD players at home and the like. But, you know, like radio stations are nearly all playing off systems now. But hopefully somebody said it's going to come around again, because I used to love having the CD in my hand that I could see who wrote the song or who played on it.
1: That's
0: what
1: right.
0: Music. So
1: in fairness, it's there's no doubt about it. Spotify and, you know, the main these streaming platforms have definitely ruined the whole CD business. But you know what? There's a lot of people out there that does like to get the physical copy, like yourself, like, you know, and there's still people out there, but yeah, obviously there are no CD players in cars anymore or things like that. So, you know, you would have made a bit of money back, because there's a lot of expense goes out, you know, recording an album. So, you know, to be honest, you definitely don't make it back from Spotify or iTunes, you know, but you know, but it's great to be able to say you have an album, and I would always sell a few at my gigs. It's nice to have them.
0: You know, it's funny you're talking about albums.
1: Yeah.
0: I'm going to Nashville later on for a wee bit of a break, and any time I was out in Nashville, the first place I head to down a music row is Ernest Tubbs Record Shop.
1: Okay.
0: And I would come back with so many CDs, and I think this is going to be the first year I'll go out and I'll not buy a CD.
1: I know.
0: Because it's all on Spotify now, or, you know, and, you know, it's strange because normally there used to be a record shop down there in the main street in the corner. Eddie Harvey used to have it.
1: Right, okay.
0: And you'd go down there each week and you'd order what's the newest country album. You know, I remember back in the early days at this radio station and the Pirates.
1: Yeah.
0: And you would order them on a Monday and Gary would have them in for you for Friday. All the new releases. Or I used to go in, there was Lad and Derry used to... Desi Fisher used to have them in a record shop and you would have them all, and it was lovely. You could be coming out of the shop some days with 3 or 4 albums, new ones, but no, there's none of that.
1: No, there really
0: I know
1: isn't.
0: There's a few shops sells out
1: there is.
0: CDs and that, but you can't get...
1: There's a handful now, like,
0: you know,
1: in Donegal, I think. Eurosaver in Donegal is probably the only big kind of record shop. A big shout out to Eugene there. Eugene sold a good few of my albums in Eurosaver, you know. And of course, Sharp Music as well in Dungannon. But yeah, handful of places now doing CDs, you know. So it's
0: that's what I'm saying. I'd save a fortune when I go. I'd probably buy a few more shirts or t-shirts.
1: The wallet will be heavy enough coming back.
0: And Kamir, what's the plans now coming up for the rest of the year? Will you be busy up over Christmas?
1: Busy up over Christmas now. A lot of stuff coming up. You know what? I should have my diary on me, but I don't have it on me tonight. But yeah, if you know, people you can check out my Facebook page. I have all my dates up there, usually for the coming week or two. As I say, planning on doing a lot more with the band next year. Dances, weddings, corporate events. So any young couples that's thinking of getting married and yous haven't got a band yet, give me a call and we've different packages in place there.
0: Isn't it amazing how the young ones have got into the jive and into social dancing? You used to do social dancing over in GA Club there in
1: Ardra, right?
0: I know Paddy Bradley does it down there in the Milford Inn on a Thursday night. They get great wee crowds down there.
1: Absolutely. You know, it's great. You know, and all over the country there's, you know, Monday to Friday there's dances on every night of the week. You know, there's a good few places I play down the country midweek and big crowds.
0: Do you ever go to any of these Hoolies in the Sun or Hoolies? You know how a lot of artists now would have a weekend, like Derek Ryan has a weekend in the Clonry this weekend, Jerry Guthrie had one last weekend, or there might be something over in the Abbey Hotel.
1: Yes.
0: There might be somewhere down in Sligo. Do you ever go to any of them? Or our very own David James is away to Spain every other week.
1: That's right, yeah. I do some of the weekends in the Abbey and Allingham, places like the Clonry, that sort of thing. I haven't been on the trips abroad yet, you know, so hopefully next year. No, Highland Radio does one, do they?
0: See, Highland are running a trip to Galway now next April. Talk to David James.
1: I'll have to chat to David about that.
0: They're doing I'm just looking here. The Galway break is on from the 1st to the 4th of February, and it's going to be in the Galway Bay Hotel, a lovely hotel in Saltill as well. 3 nights, dinner, bed and breakfast, luxury coach transfers, and a fantastic lineup of live entertainment, including David James and his band, Dominic Irwin, Brendan Shine, Cleona Hagen, John McNichol, and plenty more. You never know, your name could be on the end of that.
1: Well, that'd be lovely. You know, that sounds like an amazing weekend there, absolutely.
0: Oh, it's a couple of days.
1: Yeah.
0: And they're just back yesterday from, they were down in Trim.
1: All right.
0: From Sunday until yesterday, down at Trim in the Knightsbridge Hotel, and they had a great old time.
1: Class. Well, that's amazing, you know. And
0: I should have stuck at the singing, you know.
1: And you know what, Tommy, you meet so many people on those
0: weekends.
1: You'd never meet otherwise, so it's a great thing. Definitely is.
0: It's alive. There's a lot of good young entertainers.
1: It's funny,
0: I was reading posts on Facebook there over the weekend regarding the Late Late Show Country Show.
1: Yes.
0: There was a lot of negative stuff about it and a lot of positive stuff people complain about. But you know, one of the things I would agree with, there's a lot of artists out there, young artists, and they don't get the opportunity to go on it at all. I don't watch it. I stopped watching it a couple of years ago because it was just, to me, it was just a repeat. Anyways, there'd be better country on airways on a Friday night anyway, in the Late Late Show.
1: You're right.
0: No, between 10 and 1 here, to be
1: exactly.
0: If you want the real country music, you know.
1: You're right. Tommy Ross, he's the man to be listening. No, I have to agree with you.
0: But you know, there's a lot of young artists like Effie Neal, Jack Cho, our very own David and that. It's the same old, so I stopped looking at it.
1: Yeah, no, it's ridiculous. The same thing every year. Give the young artists a chance. I mean, we're slogging every day of the week, out gigging, you know, and this is a big platform, and give those that are putting the hard work in a chance, you know. Everybody needs somewhere to start, you know.
0: That's right. Come here, I'm going to get you give us one more song before I let you go, because have to go back to Ardra and that road. That road can be dodgy enough for deer.
1: You're right, it is. It's especially this time of year now, it's real deer season, you know. You know what? We'll give you one slightly wee bit different this time.
0: And just before you sing it, have you anything else to say before I let you go?
1: Well, I'd like to thank you very much for having me on the show.
0: I'm delighted you
1: really
0: come up.
1: Really appreciate you calling me and asking me to be on the show, and you know, it's brilliant.
0: It's my pleasure.
1: It's always lovely to be on here.
0: How's your dad keeping, by the way? I haven't seen him in a while.
1: He's just maybe not 100%.
0: The last time I saw him, he was down at... I always remember the last time I saw your dad, he was down at Sandy Kelly in a Greenham with you. And I don't know if it was you or him, and some of you, either you or your dad said to him, "What does it feel like to be married to a superstar?" And Margot said, "You better ask Tommy."
1: I remember that. That was him.
0: Anyways.
1: Yeah, so, listen, anybody that wants to get in touch, booking me or whatever, as I say, I have the One Piece. We have a band now as well. So for... Any event that you're holding, make sure to give me a call, and we'd only be too happy to play for you, as you know. So I'll finish you off now with a wee original song. This is one I wrote. This actually was written back in 2019. Would you believe it? I don't know where time's going, Tommy.
0: Oh, will you stop?
1: It's absolutely flying. And this, I took the song out during COVID, actually. And I don't think it ever, it just didn't, you know, I wasn't out gigging at the time. So I don't think it probably got the, you know, just didn't get heard the way it probably would have now.
0: Yeah.
1: So it's week one called I Will Always Be With You this time. So I hope you all enjoy this one.

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7: At 10, good evening, I'm Tina Gates. The Culture Minister insists his Vouchers for Teenagers scheme will happen. The so-called Culture Card was left out of Budget 2027 after significant back and forth between ministers. But Patrick O'Donovan says he will get the measure over the line.
8: We're on his second year through and a five-year commitment for the programme of government. So there obviously will be things that we would have loved to have done this year, but we'll get around to them doing next year and the year.

0: thereafter. I think it is important to point out in relation to arts and culture, we're the first country in the world that has delivered basic income for the arts.
1: A man's been remanded in custody after appearing in court charged with two murders arising from a house fire in County Offaly last year. 22-year-old Michael Dunn, with an address in County Kildare, is charged with murdering 4-year-old Tadhg Farrell and 6-year-old Mary Holt in Eden Derry last December. Mr Dunn, whose full address can't be published by order of the court, will appear again by video link on October 28th. The World Health Organization says weight loss drugs could be used for children if other lifestyle-based interventions fail. It's published its first obesity guidelines for children and adolescents. Obesity specialist Dr. Donal O'Shea says he gets bothered when he hears people blame the child's parents and guardians.
2: People like to propose that it's all about personal responsibility and blame the parents. That is not the case. Support the parents. Treat the child, change the environment.
1: Krista Pike's lawyer says she's angry and confused after regaining consciousness following two botched executions. The death row inmate survived two lethal injections last week. Her attorney, Randy Spivey's been speaking.
3: Our understanding was the first thing she said was, "Where am I and who are you?" There's still a lot of cognitive confusion. She's asked about her team. She's asked about the victim's family. I think she is angry and confused about everything right now.
1: Boots stores in Ireland are set to change hands as part of a 7.9 billion euro takeover of the pharmacy chain. The deal will see a Canadian company, Whittington Investments, buy Boots' 1,800 stores across Ireland and the UK, along with Boots Opticians and Number 7 Beauty. More than 51,000 people work across the business in both countries. Ukraine's launched one of its biggest drone attacks of the war on the Moscow region. Russian officials say more than 650 drones were involved, with two people killed and at least seven injured. Most were intercepted, but a major fuel storage facility outside Moscow was reportedly hit. And the World Health Organization's calling on Russia to share all information relating to the death of a 28-year-old scientist who worked at an anti-plague research institute in Siberia. Russian authorities say her death is due to pneumonia of unknown origin, but there's concern it may be related to the pneumonic plague. The organization's Dr. Maria Van Kerkhove says they've heard reports of possible exposure from a broken test tube.
4: Incident sounds like a scary word. I do know that, and I do know we are all reflecting on, let's say, past events. And we, as an organization, want to make sure that we are not overconfident in the information that we have, that we are actively following up with Russia.
1: The State Exams Commission's apologised after some junior cycle students received exam result sheets with incorrect information today. The SEC says the result on the exam sheets were correct, but the grade band descriptors at the bottom of the page were out of date and the school's portal was shut for a time while it was being corrected. Over 70,000 students got results across the country today, along with these friends from St Paul's Community College.
5: Fantastic. Can't be happier.
6: Yeah, honestly couldn't be happier either, because I spent a really long time studying anyway, and I did actually end up getting the results I wanted, so I'm very pleased with that. Yeah, it's definitely been a long way, and I feel like it's just been so hyped up to third year, and really, like, being here now in fourth year, honestly, and looking at the results kind of feels unreal.
1: And there was one winner for tonight's Lotto jackpot draw worth 5.6 million euro and change. The winning numbers 3, 17, 26, 29, 37, 42, and the bonus number 38. And that's your latest news update at 4 minutes past 10.
7: And in sport, representatives from the GAA, Camogie and Ladies Football Associations were in front of an Oireachtas committee today to speak on their amalgamation plans. Dr. Mary McAleese stepped down as chairperson of the steering group last month due to frustrations about the lack of progress, but the heads of all three organisations have reaffirmed their commitment to integration. GAA President Jarlath Burns outlined the logistics of moving forward toward their goals.
8: There are probably going to be three crucial moments in this, three congresses. First congress is going to be about the structures. The second congress will be about membership. We have to get that right. And the third congress will be probably when we flick the switch and we become one organisation. That's actually nine congresses. It's not three, it's nine. If any of those three congresses decide We're not ready for that. We have to go back, and we have to go back to our members. This isn't like a mergers and acquisition scenario with three companies. These are three fully functioning, highly effective democratic organisations.
7: Mayo's Killian O'Connor has announced his retirement from intercounty football. O'Connor is the all-time top scorer in the All-Ireland Senior Football Championship and a two-time All-Star. In a statement this evening, O'Connor said that he wants to thank the supporters at home and abroad who always stood by the team, a constant reminder of what a privilege it is to represent this county. Former Tottenham, Celtic and Switzerland defender Ramon Vega wants to stand in next year's FIFA presidential election. The 55-year-old is the first candidate to publicly challenge Gianni Infantino, who has faced mounting pressure following the controversy surrounding plans to sell stakes in the World Cup. Vega says football needs fundamental reform. He needs the backing of five football associations to get on the ballot. And finally, two-time major champion Jon Rahm is set to leave the LIV Golf Tour. The Spaniard has revealed that he's unhappy with the terms being offered for the proposed relaunch of the breakaway circuit. LIV is currently going through bankruptcy proceedings in the United States following the withdrawal of financial backing from Saudi Arabia's public investment fund. That's your news and sport. I'm Eve Conway and it's 6 minutes past the hour.
9: Hi everyone, this is Greg Cahill with the Special Consensus, and you're listening to some great music here by the Country Boys, the best in bluegrass and country music. 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

to go. That's Greg Cahill's Special Consensus and an old Don Gibson song called Sea of Heartbreak with a bluegrass slant to it. And I want to dedicate that one to my good old pal Pat McGill over there in the Beehive in Ardra, who's a great promoter of bluegrass. And he has the boys coming in January over to the Nesbitt Arms as part of the Bluegrass Festival. But you don't have to wait that long for good bluegrass over in Ardra, because Pat has Liam Purcell and the Kane Mill Road Band over there on Saturday night in the bar. And if you like your bluegrass, they are good. I must try and get some of the music online if I can, but they are good. Liam Purcell and the Kane Mill Road Bluegrass Band are going to be in the bar with Pat on Saturday night, and it'll be good crack. A few people just messaged me in as I was talking to Stephen, and I can't multitask. I couldn't read them out as I was talking to him because I have only two hands and I have three mice here and I'm running around all the place. But somebody said they were over in the Nesbitt Arm at Stephen's launch night back in May, Rachel and Hannah, and they're still recovering from it. Said they had a great night. So, girls, nice to hear from you. Also, enjoying the music. Big hello to Stephen, and it comes from his number one fan, Daddy, Junior, Senior. And also want to say hello to Debbie Sweeney out there, who said she's enjoyed listening to Stephen, and she wanted him to wish him all the best for the future and in the days to come. Anyways, I've got to give you a brand new single. Just got it today from Derek Ryan. He brought it out to launch his weekend down in the Clonry, and it's called Come On Dance.

Brand new single from Derek Ryan called Let's Go Dance, and he'll be down at the Clonry this weekend, and I'm sure it'll be a good all night. Here's Ella Langley for Neely Keeney, and It Wasn't God Who Made Honky Tonk Angels.

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So we can't declare my hearts tonight in Ireland. Patrick Feeney, for a few Patrick Feeney fans. There's a man who was down the Clonmary last weekend, my good old buddy Jerry Guthrie.

Anavin Skill from one of his EPs, and Dancing in Texas taking us up to just after 10:30 on a Wednesday evening here on the show. And it's getting wee, real wintry, like very dark early now, and it's a dirty old night out there as well. If you have a favourite country song you'd like to hear between now and midnight, get in touch. I'd love to hear from you. You can text or WhatsApp me to 086 60 25,000. Here's one for Colette and Letcher McElward, who likes this one from Luke Bryan called Most People Are Good.

out of David Lewis and his Honky Tonk Band. Big hello to Big T out there, who's a big Cody Johnson fan and is looking forward to seeing him in Dublin at the end of October, early November. Here's the title track of his new album called Banks of the Trinity. On the

There he goes, Joshua Headley, and the title track of his current album, All Hat, No Cattle. It's kind of old Western swing sort of music, sort of, if you like. I want to say hello to a few Shuny Crampsey fans now. To Patrick and Marie, I think it is out there. Let's see, where did they put your names? They're looking for, Patrick and Marie. We're looking for Shuny's current single called The Late Night Conversation.

Sam Shuni with the late night conversation to Patrick and Marie out there. Here's the brand new single, just got it during the week, from Thomas McGuire. It's called Going Back to Ireland.

That's a brand new single from Thomas Maguire, Going Back to Ireland in the Morning. Big hello to Tommy Cunningham up in Carndonagh, who's a big TR Dallas fan. Isn't that right, Tommy?

0: At 11, good evening, I'm Tina Gates. Small arms fire has hit a number of positions along the Blue Line in Lebanon. UNIFIL says there are no casualties, but it's describing the shooting as unacceptable and said it endangered peacekeepers. It comes as final preparations are underway for the 295 troops who'll head to Lebanon next month as part of the final Irish peacekeeping mission in the region. Soldiers from Dundalk and County Louth will make up the bulk of the mission, led by Lieutenant Colonel Cormac Brady. He says they're well prepared for the escalation of violence in the country.
1: Our tactics, our techniques and our procedures are consistently adjusting and changing. The kit and equipment that Óglacht na hÉireann and the Defence Forces use are generally to the very, very highest standards possible. So that gives you confidence in actually going out and doing the job, completing the mandate or the withdrawal on the second half of this tour. So it's really positive.
0: The Culture Minister insists his vouchers for teenagers scheme will happen. The so-called Culture Card was left out of Budget 2027 after significant back and forth between ministers. But Patrick O'Donovan says he will get the measure across the line. We're on

0: second year through and a 5-year commitment for the programme of government. So there obviously will be things that we would have loved to have done this year, but we'll get around to them doing next year and the year after. I think it is important to point out in relation to arts and culture, we're the first country in the world that has delivered basic income for the arts.
1: A man has been remanded in custody after appearing in court, charged with 2 murders arising from a house fire in County Offaly last year. 22-year-old Michael Dunn, with an address in County Kildare, is charged with murdering 4-year-old Tadhg Farrell and 6-year-old Mary Holt in Edenderry last December. Mr Dunn, whose full address can't be published by order of the court, will appear again by video link on October 28th. Ukraine has launched one of its biggest drone attacks of the war on the Moscow region. Russian officials say more than 650 drones were involved, with 2 people killed and 7 injured. Most were intercepted, but a major fuel storage facility outside Moscow was reportedly hit. Krista Pike's lawyer says she's angry and confused after regaining consciousness following 2 botched executions. The death row inmate survived 2 lethal doses last week. Her attorney, Randy Spivey's been speaking.
2: Our understanding was the first thing she said was, "Where am I and who are you?" There's still a lot of cognitive confusion. She's asked about her team. She's asked about the victim's family. I think she is angry and confused about everything right now.
1: Boots stores in Ireland are set to change hands as part of a €7.9 billion takeover of the pharmacy chain. The deal will see Canadian company Whittington Investments buy Boots' 1,800 stores across Ireland and the UK, along with Boots Opticians and Number 7 Beauty. More than 51,000 people work across the business in both countries. The deal still has to complete. The World Health Organization says weight loss drugs could be used for children if other lifestyle-based interventions fail. It's published its first obesity guidelines for children and adolescents. Obesity specialist Dr. Donal O'Shea says he gets bothered when he hears people blame the child's parents and guardians.
3: People like to propose that it's all about personal responsibility and blame the parents. That is not the case. Support the parents. Treat the child, change the environment.
1: There was one winner for tonight's lotto jackpot. To draw, the lucky ticket is worth over €5.6 million. The winning numbers are 3, 17, 26, 29, 37, 42 and the bonus number 38. The National Lottery has still to announce where the ticket was sold. And that's your latest news update at 4 minutes past 11.
4: And in sport, representatives from the GAA, Camogie and Ladies Football Associations were in front of an Oireachtas committee today to speak on their amalgamation plans. Dr. Mary McAleese stepped down as chairperson of the steering group last month due to frustrations about the lack of progress, but the heads of all 3 organisations have reaffirmed their commitment to integration. GAA President Jarlath Burns outlined the logistics of moving forward toward their goals.
5: There are probably going to be 3 crucial moments in this, 3 congresses. First congress is going to be about the structures. The second congress will be about membership. We have to get that right. And the third congress will be probably when we flick the switch and we become one organisation. That's actually 9 congresses. It's not 3, it's 9. If any of those 3 congresses decide we're not ready for that, we have to go back and we have to go back to our members. This isn't like a mergers and acquisition scenario with 3 companies. These are 3 fully functioning, high functioning, highly effective democratic organisations.
4: Mayo's Killian O'Connor has announced his retirement from intercounty football. O'Connor is the all-time top scorer in the All-Ireland Senior Football Championship and a 2-time All-Star. In a statement this evening, O'Connor said that he wants to thank the supporters at home and abroad who always stood by the team, a constant reminder of what a privilege it is to represent this county. Former Tottenham, Celtic and Switzerland defender Ramon Vega wants to stand in next year's FIFA presidential election. The 55-year-old is the first candidate to publicly challenge Gianni Infantino, who has faced mounting pressure following the controversy surrounding plans to sell stakes in the World Cup. Vega says football needs fundamental reform. He needs the backing of 5 football associations to get on the ballot. And finally, 2-time major champion Jon Rahm is set to leave the LIV Golf Tour. The Spaniard has revealed that he's unhappy with the terms being offered for the proposed relaunch of the breakaway circuit. LIV is currently going through bankruptcy proceedings in the United States following the withdrawal of financial backing from Saudi Arabia's public investment fund. That's your news and sport. I'm Eve Conway and it's 6 minutes past the hour.
6: Hey guys, it's Mo Pitney and you're listening to The Country Boy, Tommy Rosny on

There he goes. That's Mo Pitney, and he's fiddling around. And not only is he fiddling around, but he's coming to Ireland next April to do three gigs. And one of those gigs, the final gig, is going to be in the Clonry on the 8th of April. And tickets are going to be on sale from the hotel, if not already, very shortly. So don't leave it too late. It's going to be a great gig. And supporting him is going to be none other than Matt Levy. So that's coming your way next April. Good gig. I'm looking forward to it anyway, because he's a class singer. Here's Vern Gosden and Three or Four Times a Day.

Dustin, and three or four times a day. John Wallace asked me to wish a happy fifth birthday to his cousin, that's Robin Hackett out there, and say hello to all his friends. And he asked me to play John Dolan and Off the Cuffs version of Water for My Horses.

Sandoval Bannister from his current album and a track called Forever, taking us up to 19 minutes past the hour. A few Randy Travis fans wanted to hear this one. Haven't played it in a long time. It's a big hit number one for him. Suppose.

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If you're going to social dancing tomorrow night down in the Mulroy Woods, Damien Davis is going to be spinning the old songs, or even singing them.

There he goes, Damien Davis, and today's Teardrops, and Damien will be down singing the old tunes at the Mulroy Woods at the Social Dancing tomorrow night. Big hello to Joe and Martina, who are big fans of Gary Mangan. The Road That Never Ends.

Gary Mangan, dedicate that one to Joe and Martina out there who are regular listeners to the show. There's an old classic from Reba McEntire called The Man, The Greatest Man I Never Knew.

Zac Top, and I know a place for a few Zac Top fans out there. I want to play the birthday boy now, Dale Watson, who celebrates his 64th birthday today. And he wouldn't go to Nashville because he wanted to keep it real country, and he moved to Texas, and he's been in Texas ever since.

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goes. Dale Watson celebrating his 64th birthday today, and a real true country king. And he played the Silver Tassie years ago, you know, and I was at that gig, and put on a great show. And talking of Texas music and Texas swing, here's Wendell Henson and Two Steppin' Tuesday.

0: Stephen Wood, and Should I Come Home, bringing me to the second last number on the show. Dedicate this one to all the Don William fans down around Remelton. It's one of his classics. I Recall a Gypsy Woman.
1: Silver coins

great song. Don Williams, I Recall a Gypsy Woman. Just about bringing me to the end of the show for another Wednesday night show. Big thanks to all of you who got in touch over the last couple of hours, and a special word of thanks to Stephen Bennett, who came over from Ardragh for the chat and a few songs, and wishing Stephen all the best for the future as well. Going to leave it tonight with Willie Nelson and Merle Haggard for a few

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1: Hello and a very good morning. 3 minutes past nine on this Tuesday, the 6th of October, 2026. Good morning. How are you all keeping? Hope you are well. We're good here. Everyone seems to be in good form and all set for another 2 hours of information and entertainment. It's

0: 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Interact with us there. We pick up all your comments in that space as well. And a good early morning to you if you're listening to the overnight replay as well. You're very important to the programme. As Lee mentioned there, and as Ryan mentioned, and everyone's talking about it, I think, I don't know how engaged the public are about budgets. I think everyone wants to feel they're a little bit better off, but I think sometimes you can kind of feel that if you feel under the foot, that there's not much of a difference it can make. You can be like, well, sure, what odds? I'm not going to be feeling any better off, but hopefully maybe this is the year that you might. The Irish Times, the government will unveil another giveaway budget today, which will include reductions in tax for middle-income earners worth up to $1,500 for a couple with a combined income of €100,000. So if you and your other half earn €100,000 in combination, you should have €1,500 extra at the end of the year. In addition, it's expected there'll be a small reduction to the existing 33% rate of capital gains tax when Minister of Finance Simon Harris unveils the package. The tax-free threshold for inheritance tax from parents to children is expected to increase by €20,000 to €420,000, though some of these details are still being hammered out. The restoration of excise on petrol and diesel, due to begin on November 1st, expected to be postponed until March 1st, while significant reductions in carbon tax and home heating oil will also be announced. The higher gains, the one thing I want to say with the carbon tax on home heating oil, that if it is reduced, that we could see home heating oil cheaper than it has been for quite some time. In other words, if things settle down globally and the price comes down and the carbon tax goes down with it, you know, hopefully people will be able to see it, you know, getting 500 litres for 420 or something. Who's to say? I'm not saying that will happen as a result of this budget. That would also require, obviously, things to calm down in the Middle East, etc. Well, the higher gains than previously speculated from income tax changes will result in bigger increases in the cut-off point at which people become liable for the higher 40% rate, as well as significant hike in tax credits. Now, listen to the news here on Highland throughout the course of the day. We'll keep you bang up to date with those announcements as they come in. At this stage, and it is just the way budgets are nowadays, we kind of know what's coming, don't we? We know the pension's going up a tenner and things like that. On to the Daily Mail now, and hopes were raised last night for an end to industrial action by teachers as the Minister for Public Expenditure announced a very significant allocation for a public sector pay deal in today's budget. The announcement came as thousands of pupils were left without supervision before and after school due to a worked rule by teachers that started yesterday. Jack Chambers called the action unnecessary and said he was really sympathetic to members of the public who were seeing the disruption. The only problem is this is budget 2027, and the people that are striking around the country, including teachers, they're doing so because they've been without a pay deal, so to speak, for a number of months. They believe they're already behind. So I would argue, despite what the paper is reporting, that if the announcement today is not backdated to the conclusion of the last pay deal, he might not be getting them back to work in full, as the paper's reporting here. He told RTE, "I would encourage all the public sector unions to engage in substantive talks. We'll be making a very significant allocation for public pay deal in the budget tomorrow." This, and he said this yesterday, "This disruption is completely unnecessary and the government wants to get a pay deal with all public sector workers." But again, there is that gap between the expiration or the expiration of the last pay deal and the commencement of the new one. And he's going to have to close that gap. The Irish Independent this morning, Northern Ireland's Court of Appeal has reserved judgment in a case taken by the Garvahy Road residents against the Parades Commission after hearing several hours of submissions yesterday. Resident spokesperson Brenda McKenneth was in court as his barrister argued that the Parades Commission had misdirected itself when looking at the police security assessment prior to issuing the determination that permitted the Portadown District Orange Lodge to walk the Garvahy Road for the first time in 29 years. Chief Justice Siobhan Keegan pled to deliver a swift verdict. She heard the case along with two other senior judges, Justice Denise McBride and Justice Adrian Colton. So even if they uphold or, reverse that decision, it's hard to know how... it seems centre on the fact that the PS&I stated that there would not be any risk of a public order incident, and it was that which was the change that seems to have triggered all of this. That's my reading of it. Whether that's true or not, I don't know. We might hear more about this, we might not. It's been reported on the TV news and now in the papers. As I say, something might come of it, something may not. Russian authorities have quarantined a hospital and are monitoring contacts of an employee at a plague research institute in Siberia who died. So this work goes on all the time around the world. Countries, for whatever reason, be developing, they would potentially develop bacteria or germs or however you might phrase it, and then, you know, create some sort of an antidote or a vaccine or what have you. This work goes on all the time. But anyway, they were working on a plague in Siberia. And they say they found no evidence the lady who died, that her illness was caused by the pathogens she worked with. But the case has raised alarm in Russia after unconfirmed media reports suggested she might have died of pneumonia plague or pneumonic plague, a less common but severe form of plague that can spread from person to person. So what you have is the state saying that she died of something else, but media reports that the state is acting like she died of this plague that she was working on, and the fear being it could pass from person to person. But as I say, it's probably one of those stories you won't hear of again. And many of you who are maybe involved with the courts would know that there is still disruption within them over the row between Justice Minister Jim O'Callaghan and solicitors. He's been speaking again on this topic. Many solicitors will do extremely well out of criminal legal aid reforms, the Justice Minister said, as he defended situations where the fee is more than double than under the old system. It comes after solicitors staged another walkout from the Central Criminal Court, and the Chief Justice raised concern over the dispute. Jim O'Callaghan said he would not make changes based on pressures put upon him by solicitors withdrawing services. And he sticks to his guns, that guy. There is no doubt about it, whether you admire that or not. He's not backing down on that. And we were just checking up locally to see what the situation is. And it's the exact same as when we gave you the last updates. Before we go to our first break, we got a question in Rebadgers. And this interested me because I'm seeing a lot of badgers on the road. The question from the listener was, why are there so many lying on the roadside? And I think they're often in the middle of the road, but they end up on the roadside. This caller says there's too many, and when they get hit, they're not being lifted and are rotting on the roadside. It's disgusting. Who did we put this question to, Caroline? The badgers? The council? Okay, well, they don't control the badgers, but anyway. All roadkill, including badgers, are lifted from the roads by the council as soon as they're made aware. Members of the public should report instances of roadkill to the local council office or customer contact centre. And we have that number here. I actually didn't know that the council, you called them and they came and picked this stuff up. I actually didn't really realise that. I didn't realise that was the role of the council. And maybe a lot of you out there didn't realise that either. So we have a number here, 9153900. I wouldn't like to hit a badger. I've never hit the badger, but apparently they're quite dense and bony, and the poor badger, obviously, but certainly could leave risk for your car. We were talking yesterday about, and it's funny, you can't talk about water in South Inishowen without the water in South Inishowen going off. And there were more outages yesterday. I think there's some power outages as well. And councillors in Inishowen have a meeting with Uisge Éireann, one of two a year coming up very shortly. So we talked about that yesterday. Uisge Éireann should be abolished. I reported a fault in the Letterkenny area 1 month ago. Still nobody called out. What's going on there? We were also talking about donuts. Hello, I heard on the radio about people seen and heard about this car doing donuts. Well, the person was doing donuts and skidding on the road and corners out where I live. It's very dangerous and reckless driving out of Trent and the Churchill area. It could be the same car that was mentioned on the radio. This incident happened on Saturday evening at the weekend. So what we've received, and, you know, there's a lot of people of the same type of car, right? But what we receive from numerous listeners is that it seems to be a particular vehicle. It seems to be a particular vehicle that is being spotted around Letterkenny lately, doing donuts on the roads and what have you. We are going to Councillor Kieran Brogan now, because at a recent council meeting, Councillor Brogan sought the current status and timeframe, the 10T project. That information sits alongside the news that 200 submissions have been made on this landmark 10T road project. The council has written directly to the Department of Public Expenditure and Infrastructure seeking to have the project designated as critical infrastructure. Let's go to Councillor Kieran Brogan. Kieran, good morning to you.
1: Good morning, Greg.
0: Right, so I suppose first to your question, in terms of the current status and the time frame, that has to be considered in the context of this level of submissions.
1: Yeah, well, I suppose the first thing is very, very important that we're now in the statutory process, and it's very positive that we're in this process now, and people have the opportunity now to make their formal submissions, and I think it's important that people are allowed to go through that due process. If any concerns they may have, and it could be of different observations or concerns, and I think we need to allow that process now to happen. I think the most important and positive development for me is the critical infrastructure. This must be part of the critical infrastructure for us here in the Northwest moving forward, and the council, and in fairness to Transport Infrastructure Ireland, are both requesting the government and the department to make this a priority, and I think that's great and it's good news. So I suppose we are now in the process that hopefully could be decided by the first or second quarter of next year, and we can get on with it then, because it's only when you have the full plan permission, the same as anyone applying for plan permission to build a home or something, you need to have your plan permission in order to move on to the next stage, then to get out for tender. But, you know, a lot of work has happened over the last number of years, putting the plans together for what would be known as the Bunnagee Relief and the bridge over the Swilly and Manor Cunningham to Lifford and the Ballybuffet and Stranorder Bypass. So an awful lot of work has gone into this. This is now the formal process, and people have an opportunity to raise concerns, submissions or observations or whatever they may be. And we need to allow that to happen. But I think we're in a good place, and we just, I suppose, need to focus now on trying to get a favourable response. But the critical infrastructure part of it is key moving forward, Greg, because we are now at the very top of a national plan, and having Transport Infrastructure Ireland endorsing this is critical. That's a very positive development. But this for far too long, I suppose, we weren't a priority. We now are a top priority, and for me, that's good news.
0: Yeah, because, you know, we're going to get a reminder later today of how legal challenges or challenges in planning can delay a project. Say, for instance, in relation to the A5, which has been deferred over and over again. I'm not saying that this is the same situation, but it is an example as to how, you know, queries on CPOs and particularly maybe environmental issues can delay a project. And that has to be balanced with people's rights versus delivery of essential infrastructure.
1: Absolutely, and I couldn't agree more with you, Greg. The A5 is a very good example of something not happening, and it has been delayed for far too long. It has been frustrated for far too long for all the wrong reasons, in my opinion. I think having critical infrastructure is a new initiative taken up by the government in the last 12 months to fast-track projects that are of critical infrastructure, and I suppose the standing then that it would have with objections will be somewhat different. And people are afforded the opportunity to object, and that's fine. But I think where we have critical infrastructure in place, and that would, if you like, would make a huge difference for us. The A5 is equally as important to us as well, because we all know that we use that road on a daily basis, and so many lives have been lost in that road. So hopefully the A5 development today will be positive, because if it's not, it's going to be a huge setback, because the TEN-T will be meeting with the A5 in Lifford and Strabane. So the whole northwest, the A5 is equally as important, and I suppose there has been some learnings from the A5, because I know my council colleague, Councillor Paul Canning, would sit on that A5 working group, and Donegal County Council would have been making submissions to that over the years, and hopefully some of the mistakes that was made in the A5 that we've learned from that, and we're able to be in a better position going forward with the TEN-T. But we'll not know the final outcome until the Planning Commission make that decision.
0: Yeah, just in relation to seeking that designation as critical infrastructure, which delays would that designation remove, and can we put an estimated time, and how much time would be saved if that designation was granted?
1: Well, I think it would make it a number one priority, and it would put up there at the top of the list, and then the rating of it as well, Greg. Critical infrastructure, I think the last one is, since the new initiative come into place, the new electricity plant there at Lurgy Brack to enable us more power for this area as part of the critical infrastructure. But I think at the end of the day, infrastructure investment has held us back here in Letterkenny in the northwest, and it's important that our projects are part of that. One that we all hear a lot of conversation about over the last year or so is the Galway Ring Road being part of that critical infrastructure. That's very important to Galway, but it's good to see now that the TEN-T of Letterkenny, Ballybofaste, Northern and Manor Cunningham to Lifford has also been part of that, because there's projects all around the country. So I'm glad that we're being identified as that critical infrastructure, because we all know that this project will be a real game changer for us in the northwest, because we have so much, I suppose, so much of our freight and so many travelling, because we don't have the rail service through road. And I mean, it'd make a huge difference to everyone's journey leaving Donegal on a dual carriage with the whole way to Dublin, and I think that's what we're working to try and achieve.
0: Out of interest, and this is a bit anecdotal, but maybe there are some older studies that we can lean on. How significant an improvement to the problems we see with Letterkenny traffic at certain times of the day do you believe, when completed, this TEN-T project will have in improving?
1: It'll be a huge significance. Right. I mean, we've seen firsthand, you'd be very familiar with the likes of the Donegal Town Bypass, Ballyshannon, Dundorn. I mean, it creates a different landscape completely. It'll bring Ballybofaste and Norlur a lot closer to Letterkenny. It'll make make Lifford a lot closer to Letterkenny. But, I mean, if you're travelling from Downing, Svanet, Pidore, or Melton, and you're heading to Dublin, then you won't be coming in to the town. You'll be turning left.
0: Yeah, true.
1: At the Creamery, and you'll be heading on to Dublin or Sligo, wherever it may be. But I mean, Letterkenny on the other side of it is a growth centre in the national plan. We're continuing to grow. We're seeing huge investment in the town in so many ways, with the hospitals, with the ATU. It's going to continue to grow, so we need to continue to invest in plans in so many different parts of the town, and that's why we have the new Windy Hall Road and go on the way, and then we're going to the Southern Relief Road. But at the end of the day, there's going to be a huge amount of growth in Letterkenny. And look, it's the employment centre of the whole northwest, and it's great that it is growing, and it's great that we are so busy. And we're just going to have to work towards trying to create solutions around the traffic problems. But in many ways, it's a great success story. And you'll be familiar with Letterkenny, Craig. I mean, it's really been a huge success in the last 25 years in so many ways, with employment and education and the hospitals and everything else. And everything that's happening there at the moment, it's all positive. We hear growth in jobs in Vertiv, and we're hearing growth in jobs in all the other companies. So in many ways, as I've said before, it's been a victim of its own success, but it's a great story at the same time.
0: Yeah, okay. The council hasn't told, doesn't have to, it's doing it. It knows the process. The Donegal County Council will prepare its response ahead of the 23rd of October deadline. We'll learn more from then. We'll see if we get news in relation to that designation request. Thank you. That's Councillor Kieran Brogan of the Fianna Fáil Party there. Just a gentle reminder for you that this week's The Greg Hughes Podcast is out for you, and it is Noel Cunningham. He's our guest. It's a wonderful chat with Noel, as you can imagine. He's open, he's honest, he's frank, he's inspirational, he's real, and that's available for you right now on the website, highlandradio.com, or you can just search The Greg Hughes Podcast wherever you get your podcasts, and you will find it there. And of course, you can also watch it on YouTube as well. Again, just search The Greg Hughes Podcast. Right, let me go now to Bishop of Derry, Michael Rooter, because yesterday, Eddie Gallagher pleaded guilty to 109 sex offences at Derry Crown Court. The 59-year-old, whose address is Maharree Prison, and who last served in Lifford, will be sentenced in December for offences between the 22nd of June 2023 and the 18th of April 2025. As I mentioned, Bishop of Derry, Michael Rooter, joins me on the programme now. Bishop, thank you so much for joining us. And what can you say, reflecting on what Eddie Gallagher has admitted to, for how long he was doing it? It's incredibly disturbing.
2: It is, as you say, a very disturbing case, and I'm sickened by what I have learned, and my thoughts are with those who are affected by the case, particularly with the children who have in any way suffered harm, and those who continue to live with the consequences of abuse and exploitation. So it's been a betrayal of his role, the trust that is placed in a priest, it's just an appalling case.
0: What is the role of the church? We'll talk about going forward and requests that would be made to the Pope, etc. But just in relation to this is what we know of, and I'm not saying there is more, I'm not saying there's less, that's for the courts to decide, but what is the responsibility of the Catholic Church now to ensure that anyone who might need support, for an example, would be able to get that?
2: Well, it's important, first of all, to get the message out that we're willing to support people in this situation. Anyone who has something to report, some information to give, who has had previous experience themselves, to come forward and to report that. And we have a designated liaison person within the diocese who can receive those reports and act upon them. So, you know, we're continuously open to people to listen to what they have to say, to try and provide support to them as best we can, and to help and advise in any way that we can as well.
0: Are we aware of any complaints being made against Eddie Gallagher prior to this information becoming public knowledge?
2: Well, I, as you know, I'm just in the diocese 2 weeks. I am aware, the only complaint that I'm aware of is a complaint that was received about 3 weeks before he was arrested. And it was involving an adult, wasn't a vulnerable adult or anything like that. And there was, the person involved, the designated liaison person, would have met with them and listened to what they had to say, and noted what had happened. And Father Eddie was brought in by my predecessor, and he was talked to, and he was put on notice. But it wasn't an illegal act as such, and it was simply a complaint about conduct. And the person who made the complaint, they were advised to go to the police if they felt that there was a need to do so. And I'm not sure exactly what happened, whether they did or not. But they were you know, encouraged to take whatever action that they wish to do so themselves.
0: What happens next in terms of your contact with the Vatican and that process?
2: Yes, well, that will be the main focus of our attention now for these few days will be to submit what is called a votum, a request from the Holy See to move on this case immediately. And the Dicastery or the department that is involved with that is the Dicastery for the Doctrine of the Faith. So I will submit a votum to them, a proposal request, and they will deal with it under the norms that they have for serious crimes. And in particular, I will be asking that they take into account Article 26, which means that the case is brought immediately or as quickly as possible to the Pope's attention, and that between the Dicastery and the and Pope Leo, there will be a quick decision to dismiss him from the clerical state.
0: Maybe there's no answer to this question, but Eddie Gallagher's actions weren't uncovered by the church. They weren't, as far as we know at this point, reported to the church. He pleaded guilty to 109 sex offences, so it was pretty prolific. He also had indecent images of children. What is there any learnings from this in that there was nothing potentially that was flagged internally, or perhaps it's an unreasonable question, but I'm just curious that it took an external group of individuals to bring this to the fore, if that makes sense.
2: Yes, absolutely. It's a whole new area that has to be examined in great depth, and that is the whole digital world and the opportunities that it provides to paedophiles. And people who wish to abuse vulnerable adults or whatever, it opens up a whole new world to them. So it's a very difficult world to police and to monitor. It's very hard to know that this sort of activity is happening. And it sometimes, you know, organizations like Justice Reborn who recover this, they, you know, effectively lead a sting operation to get people who are involved in that, but it's very difficult to monitor. It's very difficult to oversee. But I will be attending a seminar at lunchtime tomorrow in relation to the whole digital world and the issues that are rising there. So it is something that we will continue to monitor very closely and see do our safeguarding procedures need to be updated to make them a little bit more robust.
0: Can you see any obvious gaps there, Bishop, or will that come as part of the conversation tomorrow? Do you see personally any obvious gaps there that could be acted upon?
2: Well, tomorrow is, you know, it's just simply a small part of an overall conversation. It's not going to be the be-all and end-all of it. But, I think there needs to be, an awareness among people and parents in particular, perhaps, that, you know, the online world has lots of dangers. And there's a lot of unscrupulous people out there who are willing to take advantage, particularly of children and vulnerable adults online. And I think we need to be much more aware of that issue and take greater care to ensure that something like this doesn't happen again. So it is important that people, if they are suspicious of any activity online, if they notice something or see something, you know, if anyone is involved in any sort of abusive behaviour, but you know, I mean, I'm from the point of view of a bishop, and say, like, I mean, in terms of anyone who is involved in church activities, yet, you know, involved in something like this, that it be reported to us immediately.
0: Finally, Bishop, obviously, you know, the victims we are aware of, he has admitted to in court. But you could argue on a much lesser level, there could be thousands of people that feel like a victim that have sat there listening to sermons, maybe officiated at christenings, weddings, funerals, or was there with people at the most difficult times in their lives, and they might feel damaged by this. Their faith may be damaged by this. Their trust may be damaged by this. What is your message to those people who may be feeling that way this morning?
2: Well, you know, I fully understand what they're feeling. I mean, it's something which, you know, affects me. I have to say that, you know, you're rattled, but when you hear about something like this from someone who was representing the church and representing the gospel of Jesus Christ and presenting that and to do something which is so absolutely apparent and opposite to all of that is going to rattle a lot of people. I mean, there is no two ways about that. But, and you know, the trust that we depend upon, it's not something that we can demand, and it's not something that's going to be restored by me simply by two words or whatever. It has to be earned over time through transparency and through proper safeguarding procedures, cooperation with civil authorities, and very decisive action when wrongdoing occurs. So I understand, you know, people are going to scrutinize the church very closely in cases such as this, and trust will have been shattered for a lot of people. But I would ask people to be patient and to help us to be, you know, as transparent and as truthful and as cooperative as possible, and to you know, to cooperate with us in every way possible to restore that trust.
0: Okay, thank you very much indeed, Bishop of Derry, Michael Reuter there. Reuter, 086 60 25000 is the WhatsApp and the text number. Give us a call if you wish on 0749 125000. If you want to contact us from outside the Republic, 00353 86 60 25000 is the WhatsApp line, text line. Father Gallagher was only in Lifford for 6 weeks. I feel that he was tainted, or he has tainted our parish's name. He was not from Lifford, but we've been tainted by his behaviour, of course. And I understand that, but, you know, that will pass. I think that there's the greater concern is that not what area he's associated with. It's those 43 images of children that were being abused in the taking of those images that he had, and the other children whose innocence potentially he robbed in communicating with them. They're the real victims. Lifford will be okay. I understand where you're coming from, though, and I'm not in any way diminishing how you feel. I'm just saying that will pass. Morning, Greg. I wasn't assured by the bishop's actions when a complaint was made against the priest, and nothing concrete seems to have happened. When he was reported to have behaved inappropriately as a priest, I think there wasn't enough action taken by the church. Thank you. I just heard the bishop outline there. It happened very soon. 3 weeks prior to this, he had been brought in, spoken to, and we don't know exactly the nature of the complaint. It was from an adult that wasn't vulnerable, and we don't know the nature of the complaint, but a process did happen, and I presume it was interrupted by the furore of the sting, if that makes sense. On e-scooters, with these new rules, and I've yet to see anyone adhering to these rules, if the truth be told. Yeah, and I drove around Letterkenny two separate times yesterday. And what I don't want people to be rounded up in the streets for. But I mean, I was going down Mountaintop yesterday, and there was a guy coming up on the left side, where there really isn't a cycle lane and a big wide footpath that has cost millions of euro to build. It was just the narrow footpath, bombing up it. No high-vis, no helmet, and a backpack on. Four ways the law was being broken there. On the footpath, up the footpath, you would argue when there's a good one that's just been built on the far side, a backpack, which we say is not allowed, no helmet, no high-vis, and then there are people all over the place doing the same thing. But anyway, as I say, I'm not here looking for everything. It doesn't affect me, but I'm trying to reflect the views of listeners that contact us. So with these new rules on e-scooters, I bought two for my grandkids last year, one aged 8 and one is 13, and paid over €1,000 for them. Now they can no longer use them. Who's compensating me and them for this loss? Can I now return them to the shop and be refunded, or are they allowed to continue using them as they were bought before this rule was introduced? Well, it depends where they're being used. Are you saying... Eight and 13-year-olds might not be on the public road on e-scooters, would they be? That in itself could be problematic. But certainly in terms of, you know, around the house, private use, I don't think there's any law against that. That's your own, quite literally, your own backyard. A caller says, I was travelling home recently after my shift in the hospital. It was about 9 p.m. I was driving down the hill past the fire station when I had to slam on my brakes and swerve my car. There were two women walking across the middle of the road in front of me. They were dark in clothing. No reflective clothing on. I was left totally shaken. The thought of what could have happened is still haunting me to this day. If possible, could you stress the importance of pedestrians being responsible as well as drivers? Yep, it's a legitimate point of view. Right, we heard a little bit earlier on about, you know, just trying to remind ourselves and each other of our responsibilities on the roads, and just to be conscious that our actions or our inaction can have an impact on other people. And none of us want to be found to be putting anyone else in danger. So we invited Cameron on because he had quite a scary experience, actually, really quite recently. Cameron, good morning to you.
3: Good morning, Greg. Yeah, thanks for having me on.
0: Right, talk us through what happened to you in the early hours of last Monday.
3: Yeah, quite an unfortunate experience, really. I was on my way to Belfast for work, and on one of the coastal routes between Rathmullen and Remalton, a tractor had left their steps or ladder in the middle of the road, really. It was about 6 a.m, so quite dark, obviously, still in the morning. Unfortunately, I wasn't able to avoid it. But it ended up being quite a costly occurrence. I popped two tires, kind of swerved on the road, managed to get off the road. Had to kind of get picked up. But yeah, it was quite a scary event. Just quite unfortunate and costly.
0: Yeah, indeed. How much? So you obviously swerved to try and avoid it. Did it clip the underneath of the car, or did your tires catch it?
3: Yeah, my two left side tires caught it, and it was quite a big blowout. It was quite a big ladder, to be fair. It was it actually tore up a bit of the underside of my car also. So not only are the two tires not only did the two tires need replacing, but yeah, there's some damage to the vehicle. Yeah, just not a very nice experience.
0: Yeah, and I can see. I mean, you know, you did well, I think, to keep the. I think you did well to keep the car on the road. If the truth be told, it could have been very easy for you at that point to lose control, I think.
3: Yeah, 100%. Yeah. And it's, I think, when it calls into the question of keeping people on the road safe through your actions, my wife rightly pointed out that there's transfer link buses that travel that road. Could have been a family that travels that road early in the morning. It could have been a much worse experience for someone else.
0: And you're going to have to, obviously, you're going to have to shoulder the cost of this. That's just the reality of it, isn't it? The chances of finding out who may be responsible and then proving, you know, liability would be very difficult. So this is a bill you're going to have to pick up, obviously.
3: No, yeah, highly unlikely that we'll find out who did that, who left it on the road. So, no, that's going to be us that needs to fork out, unfortunately.
0: And as you quite rightly pointed out, you know, things happen, but you need to make sure your load is secure, well secure. And if you know it falls off when it's appropriate to do so, take it off the road.
3: Yeah, correct, 100%. I mean, it wasn't like it fell off to the side of the road. It was literally in the middle of the left-hand lane. So, yeah, it was quite visible. Obviously, not to someone driving up to it, but if it fell off the back of a tractor or a lorry, yeah, it would have been visible to them.
0: All right. Listen, thanks for sharing the story with us. Again, it's just another reminder that we have to just be really careful out there. It's tough. All right, thanks very much. That's Cameron there. As I say, I mean, it is... Sometimes you wonder, are these things avoidable? But if something so significant falls off your car, you should know. I have to laugh at Councillor Brogan, says listener, talking about critical infrastructure. When he went into government with the Greens, who abandoned critical infrastructure and set it back for years, Fianna Fáil went along with it as long as they got into government. I mean, he's a member of that party, and the way you outline it, many people would agree. What do you do, though, in that situation? I want to give a quick mention to this, by the way. It is a table quiz. It's Rotary that are hosting it, and it is on the 8th of October, which is Thursday. It seems to be a popular day for quizzes. It is at 9 p.m. in Arena 7. So on October the 8th, Thursday, 9 p.m. Arena 7. Teams of four, €10 a skull. And there's lots of prizes. All proceeds in aid of the Rotary Foundation to help in the Rotary Foundation. And there you go. So if you want a quiz on Thursday night, get along to Arena 7, €10 each, and there are prizes. And you're supporting the Rotary Foundation as well, which is important. On the issue of driver behaviour, a caller says, what's happening in Letterkenny regarding roads is turning into a nightmare for motorists. I'm spending 20 to 30 minutes extra to get to work. The congestion in the town is getting worse. Now they're turning a roundabout at Ballyraine into a junction with four sets of lights when that roundabout was perfectly working. It's going to cause the traffic to tail back to the Polestar. Pure incompetence. Well, now, the traffic lights will be talking to each other, but I get you will have to suck it and see. Now, when those traffic lights are switched on, you will hear that you will have to have patience until such time as they work the timings out. That can't happen straight away. That has to happen on the fly, right? But the idea of traffic lights is you see that maybe your route to work, you flew through there, but there could be coming someone from another direction who wasn't getting through because most of the traffic was heading in Remelton to Polestar direction. So if you were coming in and out of other junctions, you might have been sitting there for much longer and it didn't affect you. But the caller believes it's not all down to the new road layout, most of it, but not all. Take the roundabout past the Business Park Road. Drivers on the left hand are deliberately breaking the rules of the road and taking the third exit. What is wrong with people? They've no respect for the rules of the road when they're in a hurry. It's not a case of every 10th, 15th car doing it. It's every second car and lorry doing it, and it's causing mayhem. Okay, thank you for that. We talked a little earlier on about animal carcasses on the road, in the roads. And I learned categorically that the council will come and lift them if you report it to them, a service I didn't know for sure that they provided. Hi, Greg. I have in the past reported dead animals on the road, and the council has indeed lifted them. But I've been asked for several details about myself on the phone call before they agreed to take the message and pass it to the roads team. It was very off-putting and made me think twice about reporting a dead animal again in the future. Also, I'm unsure, but think that if the deceased animal is on the side of the road, the council do not have to lift it, but are happy to be corrected by this. Thanks, Anne. Well, Anne, we've been told by the council that they will lift them. I mean, how do they make sure that we're not just ringing them up and making them chase their tails with fake reports of dead animals? I understand sometimes people aren't happy to give their details, but that ensures as much as possible the council that they're not going to be going out on a false errand, that they can trust that the information that you're passing on. And sometimes when we are very trustworthy, we get offended when we're asked to prove how trustworthy we are. But, you know, I imagine it's because some people aren't. So I think, do we kind of understand that they need to sort of put a name to the report to make sure that they're not wasting valuable time? Can you please mention the new road layout near Arena 7 heading towards Remelton? The left lane is for turning left and the right lane is for going straight on. At least 8 cars in the wrong lane this morning and the same last night. Is it abundantly clear until such time as lights and other things go in? Perhaps it is. It's not. I was on that road. I would always go, even beforehand, if I was going to Remelton on that road, I would be in the right lane, right straight ahead. Surely safe driving means that you give yourself time to stop an emergency. What if it had been a person? I think this is in relation to the item on the road. It's about visibility when you see it, though. You know, if you're driving on your dip headlights, that and there's, that thing is dark, it's in the middle of the road, it's on you before you would know what to do. A person you would hope would be upright, maybe wearing some high vis, and you would have more of an opportunity to see them. I understand what you're saying, though, and some people might not disagree with you. Nathan Carter has cancelled an upcoming concert in Boyle after the local parish priest objected to him performing in a local church there. Could you ask the bishop, please, about no concerts in churches? Thank you. I think this is a step backwards. Concerts are the only time the church is full. Well, maybe that is problematic in and of itself. I hadn't heard that story at all. If it's an active church, I don't know. Maybe they disagree with certain things. I just don't know. Abuse in the church and churches generally speaking. A caller says children have been abused by priests for years and nothing was ever done about it. The abuser was often moved to another parish, and unfortunately we know that all too well, don't we? We hope we're at a point now where that doesn't happen. But we know certainly historically it did happen, and the church is trying to be as open as possible. The bishop is making himself available to all the media today to get the message out there that the church aren't hiding from. This is brand new in the Post, inherited this to some extent, but they're continuing to evolve to see what they can do. For some, that'll be good news. To others, it certainly just will not be enough. Okay, we're joined on the programme now by John Prendergast, Advocacy Manager at Tin Chan. Good morning to you.
4: Kunasanta, Greg. Thanks very much for having me on.
0: Great to have you on the programme. Right, what is the Tin Chan Housing Campaign?
4: So, Tin Chan is a community-based grassroots housing movement representative of different groups and individuals seeking to get a better housing policy in place for Gaeltacht areas, for the, I suppose, sustainability of the Irish language and for Gaeltacht communities going forward. So it was, I suppose, brought together around 2 years ago, and we're currently going on a caomhort, or a bit of a tour around Ireland, just to give Gaeltacht communities a better flavour of the national picture when it comes to housing policy, and trying to get some input from local people as well as to what would work best for national policy as well when it comes to housing. As we're very aware, the question of housing in the Gaeltacht is one that has definitely increased in volume, and much more awareness has, I suppose, been generated over the last number of years because of, I suppose, the disproportionate effect that the housing crisis nationally is playing on the viability of the Irish language in Gaeltacht areas. So this is of huge concern, and it should be of concern, I think, to anyone who, I suppose, is interested in the future of the Irish language and Irish-speaking communities.
0: I suppose one of the things that would help is to get families in houses all year round. A lot of the Gaeltacht areas in this county are wedged in the summer and pretty quiet during the winter.
4: You're completely right, Tán Ceantar Fadhagat. And we're seeing the housing stock in a lot of Gaeltacht areas is diminished very, very, I suppose, blatantly. This is due to a number of things, but summer homes or empty homes or even abandoned homes would take up nearly 50% of the housing stock in certain language planning areas. Places, for example, tonight will be Snadúnaimh, and you know, Tuaisceartaigh and Owl is one particular language planning area where up to 40% of the homes are actually holiday homes, and Ilan Hurry would be another Gaeltacht area where up to 40% of the homes are summer homes. So this really constricts the housing stock locally, and it makes it very difficult for local people to get anything available for rent, for even short-term rent, long-term rent, and then it would increase the prices as well on the market naturally.
0: Well, then also we see, NINRAs with less enrollment, we're seeing Gaeltacht schools losing teachers because, there's people can't live in the area, and all of these things become intertwined.
4: You're absolutely right. We're seeing a knock-on effect in, I suppose, the inability of people to live in communities, and then the knock-on effect in services, Croí-Thoraivítí or key services for the areas, like you say, struggling. Nínre struggling to get numbers, Bunscullina losing teachers or having to close in a lot of areas, and also vital infrastructural, services like shops, post offices, all struggling to keep going. So it's very important that when we have communities, we're able to get people to who want to live in those areas to actually live in those areas.
0: You might the council could argue, councillors could argue, the government could argue that they're looking at ways to ease planning, for an example, in certain rural areas in Donegal around certain roads, with a view to sort of encouraging people. Or not a disadvantaged people who want to live in their local rural area. And a lot of that, there's a crossover then with Gaeltacht areas. So how do these meetings differentiate from the broader conversation about the depopulation of rural Ireland?
4: These ones are quite specific to Gaeltacht areas because of the extra, I suppose, concern and the consideration of the Irish language. But it does go hand in hand for sure with rural depopulation. And I think as well, even in terms of state policy and government policy, we're thinking of, the Dreathrotas National Planola or the National Planning Statement, which was draft released in the height of the summer. And while there were certain things that might help maybe someone in the countryside or a single applicant looking for housing permission, planning permission in the Gaeltacht, there are some severe deficiencies within the statement, and there are things that actually reduce the protections that the Irish language has in Gaeltacht areas, particularly when it comes to large developments or housing estates, which is something that we're really concerned with, and it's something that needs to change if we're being very serious about it. I suppose another thing that would make this question slightly different as well to that of general rural depopulation is, even we've done some research with Inside Airbnb in Catu and Conornoghaire, which shows that the rate of growth of Airbnbs and short-term lets in Gaeltacht areas is nearly double the amount in a six-year period than it is outside in the Gaeltacht. And these are homes that are entirely, available and put on Airbnb. So it's not just renting a room in a house, it's actual full homes. So this is, again, something that really chokes the Gaeltacht in certain areas. And
0: so we could see how maybe changes to existing housing stock could maybe make more of these houses available to families to live in and what have you. But that doesn't necessarily mean that these families have any interest in Irish. Just because you happen to live in the Gaeltacht, it does not mean. So are there any proposals or any suggestions as to how, either with the current housing stock or going forward, that any changes would actually be with a view to not just enhancing a Gaeltacht community, but I presume enhancing what a Gaeltacht community would expect to be, per se, Irish speaking, for an example. So how could you implement anything that could encourage that?
4: Absolutely. I think even in tandem with current policy and, for example, the language planning system, I know, for example, in Letterkenny, Barbary, Cahalagus, Anachadini, Teampil, there's a lot of different language planners around Donegal. And I think in tandem with the system, it's definitely something that people are finding support with, and people are able to, integrate with the local community or pick up Irish that they do have, or understand that Irish is spoken in the community. And I think as well, coming from, for example, the European Commission as well, has recently released a new directive in terms of affordable housing. So there's a lot of different directives on a national level as well, which would be recommended in terms of, local schemes trying to get communities that which are under housing pressure and culturally sensitive schemes as well, such as language schemes in place. This is something which the Welsh do actually really, really well. So if we look to a lot of the Welsh language schemes and Welsh housing schemes, they're actually really well integrated. So there's a lot of international best practice there as to how to encourage integrated, I suppose, language and linguistically sensitive policies when it comes to housing. So we're excited for I suppose, change in that regard. And we're hoping, again, that the national the draft statement can be amended at this point, which is the reason for, I suppose, this tour for Tintán. And we'd be encouraging anyone to come along tonight at 7 o'clock, Snadunav and Mehel Mule V, Kuma.
0: Right, 7 p.m. How long do people have to commit? How long do these meetings last, and what can they expect out of them?
4: They're only an hour. It'll be a 20 to 25 minute curl or presentation just about the national picture, the current housing policies, and also the role that local people can play as well with their own communities and committees, or generally how they can take part in the Tintán national movement. Then there'll be maybe one or two local people talking about the local context for 5 or 6 minutes, and then there'll be questions and answers. So we envisage, so far we've had two. We've had one in Rathearn last week, and a rare, we had one in Gwydor, Avigahuntuk. So we don't expect to last more than an hour, and people can come away knowing a lot more about, I suppose, the national picture and what they can do to get involved as well.
0: Yeah, and finally, not preempting, you know, future meetings, but

0: be an advocate for their community, and anyone can be an advocate for a minority.
1: Oh, unfortunately, I lost our guest there. Anyway, I think he was going to say yes. Everyone, welcome. So that is in the Miva Family Resource Centre in the Dunnow tonight at 7 p.m. A big thanks there to John Prendergast. He's advocacy manager of Tintan. Also, obviously, clearly very passionate. And I love the bit of dual language he used there. It's very informative.
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1: It is Tuesday, the 6th of October, 2026, and it's time for this week's Community Garda information. And our guest this week is Garda Grainne Doherty. Good morning, Grainne. Thank you so much for your time,
3: good
1: as
3: morning,
1: always.
3: Greg.
1: Right, we've a lot to get through, don't we? So we'll start with appeals and burglary in Mount Charles.
3: Yes, Garda, you're investigating a burglary. This occurred at Stone Park, Mount Charles, between 5 p.m. on Friday, the 25th of September, and 6 p.m. on Sunday, the 27th of September. A derelict property in that area was broken into between those dates. The rear door of this house was pushed open and glass was then broken on an inner door to gain entry. Nothing was stolen from the house. We're appealing to anybody who might have observed any type of suspicious activity in that area between those dates to contact Gardaí in Ballyshannon on 071-985-8530. There was a number of burglaries over the course of those few days, and Mount Charles, we mentioned those last week, so this one was reported later on.
1: And I suppose, is this a time then for us to just stick out that reminder about vacant properties again?
3: Just a very quick reminder about vacant properties. You know, if your home's going to be vacant for a period of time, or if you have a derelict property that you own that is, you know, that's been lying vacant for a number of years, please ensure that you have adequate home security measures in place. Ask somebody to keep OEA and to conduct frequent checks of the property, a neighbour or a family member. If they notice anything at all untoward about the property, please notify us straight away. If you have a house alarm, obviously set the house alarm. Check all doors and windows. Make sure they're secure and use deadbolt locks if the property is going to be lying unattended for a long period. Install timers and internal lights and motion detectors on external lights and just make the house appear occupied. Ensure that the building doesn't look neglected, you know, cut the grass, trim hedges and things like that. Ask a neighbour to collect your post if you're going to be away for a long period. And inform Gardaí if your home is going to be vacant, let us know so that we can pay attention to it on our patrols. And always alert Gardaí immediately if you observed any type of suspicious activity in or around vacant or derelict properties.
1: Yeah, good advice. Now, an investigation into the theft of livestock. Not insignificant number of animals here either.
3: Yes, so Gardaí and Letterkenny are currently investigating the theft of 21 crossbred sheep from land located at Bracca, Clochan and Donegal. It's the back road between Glenswilly and Glenfinn. So this theft is believed to have occurred between July 30th and September 2nd. So despite this lengthy time frame, we're appealing for information in relation to any individuals or vehicles, for example, livestock carrying lorries, livestock trailers that might have appeared to stand out or appear suspicious in any way in that area during the month of August and into September. Any relevant information should be passed on to Detective Garda Carroll at Letterkenny Garda Station on 91-67100. And of course, the Garda Confidential Line can be contacted on 1800-666-111.
1: And it might seem like a long shot, but you just don't know. Someone may have saw something, and hearing you speak this morning, it all makes sense, right?
3: And just a little bit of advice, just
1: please,
3: a very sharp bit of advice to farmers. We do issue advice in relation to farmyard security regularly, but just, you know, anybody who is keeping animals out in fields in remote areas, something as simple as placing a padlock. You can buy a padlock for what, €2-3. Place that on the gate to your field. That could be enough to deter thieves. You know, it would take extra time to get into the field, and if you have to try and cut that lock open, that noise could attract attention. It might just deter the thieves from entering the field at all.
1: Right, we're going to move on now to a series of criminal damage instances, and we'll start in Letterkenny.
3: Yes, this criminal damage incident happened in the area of Knockard, Letterkenny, between 9 p.m. on Wednesday the 30th of September and 8:30 a.m. on Thursday the 1st. A hammer was put through the front windscreen of a parked van at that location between those times. No entry was gained to the van. So we're looking to hear from anybody who might have heard or seen anything in that area that could assist our investigation. Any relevant information should be passed on to Gardaí in Letterkenny on 91-67100.
1: Karen Donna next, criminal damage.
3: Yeah, this incident happened in the area of Barrack Hill Town Park. I think it's a wee community garden area there in Karen Donna. Happened on Saturday the 3rd of October between approximately 7 p.m. and 11:30.